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0: Here's a look at local news. Well, Mattoon School District employee on administrative leave after a social media comment caused significant concern. The Community Unit School District 2 posting to Facebook acknowledging the post and the employee's suspension, but did not specify either. District says they became aware of the comment in a question on Friday. Drivers in Champaign will see new detours as two ramps at the I-5774 interchanges close for upgrades. Northbound I-57 to westbound I-74 will detour via Market Street, and southbound I-57 to eastbound I-74 will detour via Curtis Road. Albany fans in Piatt County can mark their calendars. The Monticello Railway Museum says tickets for its Polar Express train ride go on sale Saturday, 8 a.m. Christmas-themed trip runs over 4 weekends starting in mid-November, following a round-trip North Pole experience based on the movie. You're locally up to date from the Stevie J Broadcasting Newsroom. I'm Joe Miller.
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2: Stevie J-A-Y show on YouTube in case you'd like to tune in. We love that.
1: Yeah.
2: And on X, you're at Stevie J-A-Y FM. I'm at Diane_Ducey.
1: So you can watch us if it's entertaining for you. And I don't know why, but it's weird. People see us and just stare.
2: Well, we're hoping they come out to see The Drive in action after 3, especially with Bonnie Blair sitting next to Curtis Allen and Evan Stone right there on the patio.
1: Bonnie Blair.
2: I know.
1: She was in 4 Olympics, Greg Sollier. She won the most gold medals ever by an Olympian for a woman.
2: For a woman.
1: Woman
2: at
1: Olympian.
2: Time, speed skater.
1: I think it's now. We have to check that.
2: Okay.
1: She's for sure the
2: I know what, she's got 5.
1: Well, she's got 5 golds, and then I think she had a...
2: You're right.
1: So I think Bonnie still holds, I don't know, any other... Maybe there's a summer Olympian woman, but I'm pretty sure winner's still holding. And she's almost on Medicare. Okay. It's been a minute.
2: This was all late 80s, early 90s. So
1: yeah, it's actually early 80s. She was going in 82, 83.
2: True.
1: She was in the 84.
2: And okay.
1: 84, 88,
3: Hello.
1: 92. Hello. There you are. Yeah, we're talking PS today.
3: Just as you were addressing your various handles and addresses on the electronic side of things, belly up. But we're back on the... 5G.
1: Okay, well,
3: I don't know what happened just now.
1: So. I did what you love doing. I did outdoor work, and I spread four yards of mulch. And you know, I've determined that it would be easier. It would be easier with a wheelbarrow. My wheelbarrow broke.
3: Yeah, would you use a bucket?
1: Actually, I used a garbage can and a dolly, but dollies don't go through grass.
3: Yeah.
1: So I'm dragging this full thing.
2: Okay.
1: It's a big garbage can. So I'm sure the neighbors got humor out of me pushing a dolly down low across the grass.
2: Hey, you're using that ingenuity.
3: Look at it. He's at it again. He's trying again.
1: Yeah, but I tell you what, CrossFit has helped me do anything like that, but I'm tired today. So, a little achy. But nobody feels sorry for me.
3: Probably a little sore, too. I would imagine.
1: Got all that going on, but boy, the yard looks good. So, all right, 7:09, we are going to be a Pia's. Bonnie Blair, big-time star. Brandon Lloyd, NFL receiver, caught 36 touchdowns. James Augustine on the phone. Those are the two guys. I think Ayo Dosunmu is going to be inducted as well tomorrow night. And that's a big deal. The U of I Hall of Fame athletes, pretty big deal. They haven't called me. I've been waiting.
2: So Katie Ledecky has 14 medals and is the most decorated woman swimmer.
1: What's winner?
2: Okay.
1: Summer Olympics. Okay. Katie Ledecky would have a bunch, like Michael Phelps or something.
2: I just said American Olympic women athletes.
1: Okay. Most winningest woman golds in the Winter Olympics,
2: I think.
1: Still Bonnie, I think.
2: Okay.
1: All right, we'll get to that coming up. Our weather this morning brought to you by Kurt Lenshaw. He's over at State Farm Insurance. Like a good neighbor, State Farm is there. Kurt Lenshaw and State Farm standing by. Kurt Lenshaw, State Farm Insurance. All right, we check our weather. Meteorologist Greg Sollier, what about some of those showers around?
3: Yes, they are. They're over the western end of the state. I think the more significant blob, if you will, from Quincy to maybe Jacksonville, Illinois, back down to north and west of St. Louis will continue a slow east and southeastward descent. But we'll be in the northern flank of that, and probably from areas of Champaign County and more so the border on southward, we'll see a little more steadier rain as the later morning and afternoon wear on. And hit-miss prospects from here on northward. We've got some fog issues up through parts of Will County, back on the I-88 corridor and northward the Wisconsin line. Doppler radar picking up yesterday. A whole bunch of flocking and migrating birds. There's some headlines coming out of the Badger State making their annual progression to the south and southeast. In any event, nice comfortable morning. Apart from that, 65 at Willard and Savoy, 64 at Rantoul, and kind of a mostly cloudy day's worth of weather. A little filtered peak sun. Temperatures pretty easy to take. That upper 70s and low 80s, and we think most of that steadier rain will pass south of Champaign, but a couple of showers around mid-morning to early afternoon. Just the slightest of a west and northwesterly wind will clear off the skies for tonight. Pretty comfortable night. Dawn temperatures down around 58. Sunshine, lower humidity, dew points for the day tomorrow with a slight northeast to east wind at 82 with 60s tomorrow night. Now for football, Saturday, warmer, more humid, increasing clouds, maybe a couple of drops of rain to the north and west of Champaign, Champaign County late morning, maybe a stray shower late ball game time or thereafter on Saturday, and a bit of a south breeze will top out and kick off at about 85, 86 degrees. Shower thunderstorm chance, a small Sunday, partly sunny at 85. Here comes some hot weather at 91 on Monday. Rain in the forecast for Tuesday and again Thursday next week. We start a cooling trend around here heading through the second half of the month of September with Tuesday highs, middle 80s, low to mid 80s, lowering humidity next Wednesday and Thursday. For CBD Broadcasting, I'd be able to trust Greg Solye.
1: All right, thank you so much, Greg. Appreciate you very much. All right, again, and I'm Stevie J. There's Diane Ducey.
2: Good morning. I was researching Elena Myers Taylor holds the record for the most Winter Olympic medals by American woman with a career total of 6, but Bonnie Blair has 6, too.
1: Well, but golds.
2: Right.
1: Bonnie is leading most golds for a woman in Winter Olympics still.
2: Because Elena Myers Taylor has and 1 gold, 3 silver, and 2 bronze.
1: How can I say this? Bobsled? All you have to do is get in.
2: I mean,
1: it's a little different than speed skating.
2: That would be the one that I would choose, or the curling.
1: The curling would be the one you're going, okay, we're playing shuffleboard here. I mean, again.
2: We're really watering it down just here,
1: No, we're talking about 5 golds. No woman has ever done that in the Olympics.
2: Yes.
1: That's amazing. So the woman you just mentioned in bobsled is like, hey, that's great. How many colors do you have in your medals?
2: Right.
1: Bonnie has 5 of the same color, and that's gold.
2: Bing out the bling with the gold, Bonnie.
1: And Bonnie got a second silver, or was it a bronze? Bronze.
2: And I didn't do that.
1: I can't remember. That's okay. I think it might be bronze.
2: Uh-huh.
1: But 5 golds is just shocking. And she won one. She beat a Korean woman by 2/100ths of a second. Not tenths. Hundredths. That's how quick that is.
2: Right.
1: Unbelievable. So anyway,
2: she got 5 gold and 1 bronze.
1: 1 bronze. I thought it was bronze. Anyway, and 4 Olympics.
2: Yes.
1: You know how hard you have to train for 4 of them? Whew. So she went from essentially 18 years old, because she graduated Centennial in 82.
2: Mm-hmm.
1: And so she would have had to be, well, till she's 30, 32, something
2: when
1: like
2: I
1: that.
2: When I was talking to a women's networking group, there was a woman who said, oh, yeah, she was a cheerleader at Centennial and all this other stuff. She went to Parkland for a blip, but, of course, she was focused on speed skating.
1: That's all she was doing at that time.
2: And so much support from our Champaign Police Department with the bumper stickers that said Champaign favorite speeder.
1: Champaign's favorite skeeter, Bonnie Blair, famous speeder. And that was Jerry Schweihart's doing pretty
2: That's
1: much
2: right.
1: Future mayor of Champaign at that time.
2: Mm-hmm.
1: Police officer, I think. All right, we jump to our morning sports. Let's get her over with. We're talking about baseball now. Yeah, boy. Cardinals had a 6-1 lead, lost it in the bottom of the eighth as the Giants, third worst team in baseball, got 6.
2: Dang it.
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5: With Ricky Horton, I'm John Rooney. Yesterday, the Cardinals took a 6-1 lead to the eighth inning, and with 2 outs, it was a hit-by-pitch and a walk that got the line moving for the Giants, and when the inning was over, San Francisco batted around plus 1, scoring 6, and beat the Cardinals 7-6 to sweep the 3 games at Oracle Park.
6: Cardinals scored enough runs to win in support of Andre Pallante. He went five innings, was very sharp, did not walk a batter. That's the best we've seen him in a bit. But the Cardinals' bullpen faltered late, despite the fact that Justin Brule and Luis Castellum both pitched extremely well for St. Louis.
5: Soriano took the loss, and it was a four-run outing for Winquest in that tough inning. The Cardinals are back home, and they're going to be taking on the Chicago White Sox tomorrow. It's the 2006 reunion of World Champions. We're going to be on the air at 5:40. 6:35, we'll have the ceremony. First pitch against the White Sox at 7:15.
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2: 06 reunion tomorrow?
1: Friday night, yeah.
2: Okay. Yeah. And when they take on the Chicago White Sox, you'll hear the action starting at 7:15 with that first pitch, but a longer pregame.
1: Yeah, longer pregame ceremony at 6:30, first pitch at like 7:15.
2: Right.
1: And anybody remember the MVP of the 2006 Cardinal World Series team?
2: I would say Albert.
1: Nope.
2: Yachty.
1: Nope.
2: Adam?
1: 217-359-22. Nope. 217-359-2255.
2: Boy, that's star-studded. 06. 10 years ago.
1: The kid got a new Corvette for being MVP.
2: Oh,
1: I think it was yellow that was on the field. Or is it red? It might have been red. Anyway, 2006 Cardinals, and Adam Wainwright was a reliever and ended the World Series with a strikeout,
2: I think.
1: Anyway, that was 2006, 20 years ago.
2: So the reunion tomorrow, in case you're heading to Busch. Get there early. Milwaukee over the Chicago Cubs 8-6 yesterday.
1: Oh, they came back. It was 8-1.
2: Okay.
1: Cubbies came back.
2: Yep. Yeah. And Pittsburgh tomorrow with the day game at 1:20. Speaking of Pittsburgh, they beat the Chicago White Sox 4-2 yesterday. 6:40 as that series continues. Let's see. L.A. Dodgers beat the Cincinnati Reds 14-1, but Shohei Ohtani, discomfort in that right arm, now going to the injured reserve list.
1: Oh.
2: And the soonest he can return is September 23rd. Illinois volleyball over Lindenwood. And now a road trip to Milwaukee tomorrow at 5. And then Huff Hall hosting Milwaukee Sunday at 1. Parkland volleyball winners over John Wood Community College. And they'll 15-1 on the season. Illinois soccer tonight against number 14 Wisconsin. Opening up the Big Ten season at 6 o'clock tonight against Michigan Sunday at 1. Speaking of Michigan, we were mentioning yesterday, number 11, Oklahoma at Michigan, 11 o'clock on Fox on Saturday. Of course, we're spotlighting Illinois football versus Duke in that sold-out game on FS1. That's at 2:30 if you'd like to go. We've got Jets Pizza with hot deals at jetspizza.com. A chance for you to win tickets as you text in Illini 217-359-2255. 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Yesterday for the NFL action, Seattle over New England, 13-10.
1: Yeah, they were down 10-0.
2: I know.
1: And they lost their quarterback in the sixth play.
2: Australia tonight, 7:35, 49ers and Rams.
1: 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John Decker is live at the Republican midterm convention.
2: Okay.
1: And we'll talk to him at the bottom of the hour.
3: 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Let's check weather. Free Central Illinois, Champaign, Urbana vicinity. Some rain inside back to the west and southwest of us, most of which will pass south of Champaign County. For the end of the day, nonetheless, a couple of showers expected through early afternoon. Mostly cloudy. Cooler than recent days to about 79 to 81 on the temp spread this afternoon. Just the slightest of a west-northwest wind. Gradual clearing of the skies tonight. Cooler down to 58. Tomorrow, mostly sunny and less humid. High at about 82 with a light northeast to east wind. About in the 60s tomorrow night. And a warmer, more humid Saturday. Slim, small chance for an isolated shower late late morning, late afternoon as well. Much of the ball game will be high and dry, if not the complete ball game itself. Creasing clouds and a high at about 86 at kickoff time. Sunday, partly sunny, a shower thunderstorm chance at 85, up to 91, a hot and humid Monday. Tuesday, a cold front arise, a couple of showers and thunderstorms, temperatures to the middle 80s there. Low and mid-80s, lower humidity Wednesday, a couple of more showers next Thursday and Friday with a change back to cooler weather as we move on through the following weekend. For CBJ Broadcasting, I'm meteorologist Greg Solier.
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11: Macy's is holding up better than expected. It topped earnings estimates and it's raising expectations for the year. The department store giant is in the middle of a turnaround plan. Macy's says it was helped by a tariff refund in the recent quarter and sales rose in the period. It's also predicting sales will rise for the entire year. Apple shares are up more than 1% after it unveiled its first foldable smartphone yesterday, priced at just under $2,000. The Wall Street Journal says Apple did raise prices for iPhones, but not as much as some analysts projected. Apple's dealing with higher prices for memory and storage chips. Stock futures are mostly higher. Crude oil prices rose again on continued Mideast hostilities. Brent crude, the global benchmark, has been as high as $102 a barrel. That's your Fox Business Report. I'm Jenny Coselda. Invested in you.
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15: Stevie J Broadcasting is looking forward to the party at Pia's, 1609 West Springfield Avenue in Champaign. We'll get you ready for Illini football on Thursday, September 10th, ahead of the game against Duke, as we gear up for the Hall of Fame weekend with Brandon Lloyd, Illini football player from 99 through 2002, then into the NFL. Plus, special guest Olympian Bonnie Blair, with 5 gold medals in speed skating, will talk before her Crime Stoppers fundraiser. Our Illini facing Duke Saturday with a 2:30 kickoff, so try to win tickets with lots of tailgate swag to be given away, along with drink specials like $4 22-ounce drafts and 16-ounce cans of Yingling and Flight cans for $20 buckets. Surfside and Super Light cans and Captain Morgan drinks are just $5. Sign up for prizes to be given away after 5 p.m. when Diane Ducey DJs on the patio. Come to Pia's on Thursday, September 10th after 3. Pia's, 1609 West Springfield Avenue in Champaign. Go Illini!
1: All right, talk to me. 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
1: Yeah, five of you said David Eckstein. Very good.
2: Yes.
1: David Eckstein was a shortstop for the Cardinals in 2006, and he got a Corvette driven on the field. Had to be red for the Cardinals.
2: Heck yeah.
1: But yeah, no, he'll be back. I'm sure he's back and forth quite a bit now. You hear him interviewed from time to time on the Cardinal broadcast.
2: Right.
1: Okay, so Donald Trump spoke last night. Good news. If the Republicans win, we're rich.
2: Yes.
1: This is, I love this.
19: You got to spend the money in the United States of America. In other words, if the Republicans win, if you win, we might not win. The reason the Democrats can't do that is because they don't do tariffs. They don't take in money. All they know is poverty and how to ruin our country, but we're making a fortune. So if the Republicans win, you win with us and you get $5,000. It will be called the Trump dividend.
1: I'll take mine.
2: Okay.
1: $5,000.
2: Me too.
1: Now, we're talking about every adult in America. You know how much that is? $1.3 trillion.
2: Whoa.
1: So you're thinking, well, how in the world? Well, think about it as maybe a tax rebate.
2: Okay.
1: We're all paying taxes all over the place.
2: Yeah.
1: Property taxes, we're number one in America in Illinois.
2: Okay.
1: So yeah, I mean, again, those of you that say that'll never happen. Well, if this happens, Trump will do it. Maybe he'll say the super rich, I don't know. But for most of us, we'll get $5,000. And you have to spend it.
2: Yeah.
1: And how will you know if you spend it? Maybe there's a way the dividend works where you have to say, what are you buying? I don't know. But you have to make sure they spend it. That stimulates the economy.
2: Sure.
1: If we're all out there spending $5,000. Anyway, that's, you know, family of four. If you have adult kids at college, 20 grand.
2: Right.
1: We want to go on a cruise? Buy American.
2: Interesting.
1: Anyway, so that was kind of the, oh boy, nobody knew that was coming. Somehow. And he riffs a lot. He spoke for 90 minutes.
2: Yeah.
1: 90. He's 80.
2: Right.
1: I don't think I can do that. I can probably spread mulch. And he's doing 90 minutes. It's a remarkable. I also have a clip from a congressman that people think will be president someday. I'll play that later. But next is John Decker. He is down in Dallas for the second day. Day two in the conclusion of Donald Trump says, I'll be up here tonight, but I'm not doing what I'm doing tonight. I'm just going to say goodnight. That'll be tomorrow. I'm not doing this again. I don't know how he has the energy to do it now.
2: The military personnel accidentally triggered Air Force One's emergency slide.
1: Saw that.
2: Whoops.
1: That's a bad one. If you're on Air Force One and do that, there's a chance.
2: Not that bad.
1: That's a chance you're not on there anymore. The pilot that got Bill Clinton stuck at Willard,
2: yes,
1: turned just a wee bit early. You know, he got reassigned. I don't think you get Air Force One.
2: They got stuck.
1: That poor kid that accidentally pushed a slide. That's an international event. We'll be right back.
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0: Tonight, Turning Point USA holds Freedom Built to Last, honoring its founder and leader, Charlie Kirk, assassinated on this day a year ago. Tonight's event at Utah Valley University, where he was killed, 23-year-old Tyler Robinson will stand trial for his murder. Or pain at the pump, the price of gas rising quickly 12 cents over the past 2 days, stopping at $4.27 a gallon for regular. That from AAA.
1: Here's a look at local news. Illinois Legislative Inspector General Mike McCuskey leaving his job after backlash over the investigation into Rep. Harry Benton, who resigned in July after an ethics investigation into alleged sexual harassment. During that investigation, McCuskey was found to have acted unprofessionally and was reportedly unwilling to help Benton's female accusers. Drivers in Champaign will see new detours as two ramps of the I-57-74 interchange close for upgrades. Northbound I-57 to westbound I-74 will detour via Market Street, and southbound I-57 to eastbound I-74 will detour via Curtis Road. Hubston High School is altering this year's varsity football season, announcing it'll forfeit its week four game against Bismarck Hanning Rossville Alvin September 11th. Corn Jerkers will play week five on September 18th against Moments. You're locally up to date from the Stevie J Broadcasting Newsroom. I'm Jim Miller.
2: Yeah, there's actually less and less people playing football in high school. Clinton, 500 kids, no football program. They've announced that.
3: Okay.
2: So they're talking about co-oping with other schools to get enough kids. 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
4: Hello again, everyone. Let's check weather. Free Central Illinois, Champaign, and Urbana. Saturday, next weather system in sight, but by and large, will pass to the west and south of the area. Better chances for rain there. Otherwise, hit miss. Prospects for the early afternoon for the day-to-day, mostly cloudy and a bit cooler than recent days. Upper 70s and low 80s on the spread north to south. On a very slight west-northwesterly wind will clear the skies for tonight and comfortably cooler at 58 for the low tomorrow. Mostly sunny, less humid. High to about 82 with a very slight northeast to east wind. Hold on, bottom out in the 60s here for tomorrow night. Then a warmer, more humid football Saturday. Increasing clouds. Slim chance for a few drops of rain late morning and maybe a stray shower after the ball game. Kickoff temperature somewhere in the middle 80s and a bit of a south breeze at 7 to 14 miles per. Stray shower, thunderstorm chance 85 on Sunday. Hot, humid Monday at 91. Couple of showers and thunderstorms Tuesday. Couple more showers late next week as well as we start a cooler trend heading through the second half of the month of September. Into the middle 80s on Tuesday and low to mid 80s next Wednesday and Thursday. 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
2: With Labor Day, I'm all mixed up. What is today?
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2: John Deck.

0: press roll.
1: John Decker! John Decker! I want to.
0: Yes, children in combines now singing the theme.
1: John Decker!
0: Becoming an American favorite. John Decker, he's in Dallas, and he's covering this midterm never done before by any political party convention. Boy, it sounds and feels like energy.
2: Well, that's what Republicans are hoping for, that it energizes the Republican base, Stevie, you know, gets them energized to vote early if they have that in their state, or certainly voting on November the 3rd. What we typically see is that voting turnout is a lot lower for a midterm election than it is for a presidential election year. The president recognizes that. He said yesterday, I've heard him say it before, pretend I'm on the ticket. And he's not on the ticket. He's not on the ballot at all. So it's something that Republicans have to contend with, and that is perceived energy that exists on the Democratic side. And the Democrats are not having their own convention. They say that they don't need one. They say that energy is already there on their side. They don't need to energize their voters.
0: Well, they say sometimes that you vote for the lesser of two evils. You don't have particularly great choices is what a lot of people feel. But this one feels different to me because the emergence of the DSA, Democratic Socialism of America.
2: Right.
0: And it feels now like, oh my gosh, you guys are really talking about as a

0: platform? Some of the things on their platform. I would take all the words from all the candidates that are now denying they ever said it, and just that's my commercials, the whole false thing. This is what they believe.
1: Oh, sure.
0: That's what I do.
1: Well, no, I think that that certainly is what we saw as part of the theme yesterday. You know, is that the entire convention, start to finish. And I heard that from so many of the Republicans who took to the convention stage, you know, took to the podium. They all spoke about Republicans having what they view as common sense approaches to issues facing voters versus what they see as a far left approach that's coming from Democrats. And so they think that contrast will work to energize Republican voters ahead of the midterms. We shall see. I don't know. You know, I don't know who has more energy right now. You know, Democrats contend they do. Republicans acknowledge that there is energy on the Democratic side. You know, and we'll see. It's like it's all about, like all elections, Stevie, which side can get their voters, their base, out in greater numbers than the other side.
0: That's always seems to be the game. You got to rally them. Got to get them out there.
2: Is there a way for Trump's $5,000 incentive to just go to Republican vote somehow?
0: Yeah.
1: Yeah, right.
0: And by the way, as a journalist, you and Caroline probably can't accept, so you want to send that to Box 257 in Philo.
2: That's right.
0: Anyway, that was kind of a shock. I don't think anybody saw that coming, right?
1: Well, I didn't. You know, the president, first of all, has mentioned a number before. He has spoken about $2,000, and he said when he's spoken about that number before, this is back in January, I did my research. I looked to see, because I've asked the president about this. All I had to do was research in terms of a Google prompt, John Decker, Donald Trump, tariff rebate checks, and boom, quite a few hits on that. Because you may recall, I suggested this idea to the president.
0: You did do
1: last
0: that.
1: July.
0: You did do
1: he
0: that.
1: He loves
2: thanks,
1: that.
2: John.
0: Thanks, John. Send me your check to you and Caroline. Yeah.
1: Send me a check.
2: Exactly.
1: Send me a kickback.
0: That's right. No, it's $1.3 trillion, but in another sense, you could look at it as maybe a tax rebate or something and spend it. You have to spend it. Wouldn't that be kind of good for the economy to have $1.3 trillion in it?
1: Well, no, it would be very good. Now, there are problems. You know, when many Americans all across the country receive those checks during the pandemic, those checks were courtesy of congressional approval. So Congress approved those checks going out. And Kevin Hassett has said on the record, that's the top economic advisor to the president, he has said on the record that such checks would require congressional approval. The president doesn't believe that's the case. But, you know, the power of the purse does reside with Congress. We're talking about, as you point out, $1.3 trillion, the cost of such a thing. To me, this is one of those things the president is saying or you know, pledging that would certainly, he thinks, energize or motivate Republican voters to go to the polls.
0: Well, I mean, it also, how do you ensure they spend it? I mean, there's no guarantee they don't put it in a sock, right? I mean, if you want to, you want to circulate. You want to spend the money. You have to spend it in America.
1: Yeah.
0: Yeah, I agree.
1: Well, that's right. You know, and how do you assure that it's going to be spent in America? That's a tough one, too. In any case, the president pledging 5,000 last night in that speech, he's spoken about a lower number, 2,000, talked about how it would require income limits before. That's what he told me in January. So a different type of proposal, but along the same lines, and all aimed at motivating Republicans to come out and vote before the midterm elections.
0: Okay, John Decker, Gray, G-R-A-Y, Gray Television's White House correspondent, national correspondent, the only human on earth that can sit. Is it in the north driveway at the White House? Is that the north? When you're sitting in
1: the TV tray? That is the north driveway.
0: The north driveway. Yes, it's a circle drive TV tray and the whole thing with his shades reading the Wall Street Journal and others.
1: Yeah.
0: And no sniper has taken a shot to this point because he's John Decker.
2: No. That's right.
0: Everybody knows him.
2: Well, John and Camargo had pointed out the Republican Party is getting a lot of criticism by national media for scheduling this convention opposite the days of NFL football season.
1: Well, that's right. You know, I can tell you there were quite a few members of the media, and while the speeches were going on, they also had their TVs on watching a football game. Yeah. I must tell you that. And did I sneak a peek? Absolutely. I wanted to see how that Seahawks game went last night. Mm-hmm. Tonight it's a new game, right?
0: I know.
1: It's LA against San Francisco, so That's tough. Well, counter-programming is tough. How do you compete with the NFL, the most popular sport in America? Yeah.
0: You know, my dissertation for my PhD would look at, would football be football? Would the NFL be what they are without gambling?
2: Mm-hmm.
0: I don't think it would be.
1: That's a very good question. I don't know. I don't know. I don't know if we'll have a way to figure that out, but it's certainly become more popular. I remember back in the day, there would be people that would have these in school. I'm talking about like way back in the day. They would have like these betting slips. You could bet on football games, obviously illegal.
0: Yeah.
1: Now, it's so legal. You know, it's an app on your phone, and you can just, you know, swipe, and you're betting on football games and betting on plays and betting on coin tosses.
0: Mm.
1: And that gets everybody involved. And, of course, there's fantasy football that also encourages people to watch this sport, you know, and it without any doubt, no question about what the most popular sport in America is. It is the NFL.
0: Yeah, there's no doubt. And it is amazing. You're seeing all these reporters covering this exciting event, looking at their phones. Want to see if Seattle's down 10-0, if they're going to come back.
1: Yeah.
0: And they did. They won 13-10 last night. So, it's in Australia tonight's game. San Francisco. In Australia.
1: Yeah, so I looked this up this morning. I was curious. So the game actually kickoff local time is 10:30 in the morning.
0: Wow.
1: Really early start for those players. And hopefully, you know, no one gets hurt or, you know, has any injuries that would prevent them from continuing to play this NFL season. But this is a first, and it's, if I'm not mistaken, in Melbourne, Australia, not in Sydney, but in Melbourne. And, this is a sport that's spreading in popularity around the world, now halfway around the world. And that's in Australia, so pretty cool for the NFL.
0: Really is. John Decker at 7:43. I want to ask you, won't talk tomorrow with you, but where were you for 9/11?
1: I was at the White House. So when all of the events associated with 9/11 occurred, the passenger plane hitting the North Tower, the passenger plane hitting the South Tower, as well as the plane that hit at the Pentagon, I was at the White House watching it all play out on television until after, I would say within 10 minutes, I've gone back to look at this, within 10 minutes of that plane hitting the Pentagon, we were ordered out of the White House complex. We were told to run from the White House complex because of concern that there was a plane heading to the White House. And so I went from the White House to my bureau. I worked for Reuters Television at the time. And I reported from the bureau until early the next morning. It's obviously a day I'll never forget, you know, so that's where I was. And that's obviously September the 11th. September the 9th, my wife and I were driving back. We were actually driving back from New York City. We were there for the U.S. Open finals. So we had just seen the finals, and we're driving back to Washington, D.C. And we were both remember it so well. It was a beautiful evening. Driving back, and we looked at the skyline, and we just remarked to ourselves, what a beautiful night. Look how beautiful the World Trade Center is. And, of course, two days later, you know, terrorism happened in our country. And I'm glad that it will be remembered, 25th anniversary, tomorrow, Friday. And interestingly enough, Stevie, I am flying tomorrow morning into LaGuardia Airport, and I'll be landing essentially 25 years after 9/11. So
0: well,
1: kind of eerie to be flying into New York City on the 25th anniversary of the 9/11 terrorist attacks.
0: Oh, Diane Ducey was honeymooning with her husband Mike, went to the Madison Square Garden Michael Jackson show. She's in there. She couldn't get out of there.
2: That's right.
0: People couldn't reach her because all the cell phone towers were consumed. So she was right there.
2: Mm-hmm.
0: Unbelievable.
2: Wow.
0: Unbelievable.
2: Over 80 calls to the radio station to see if I was safe and everything like that.
1: Oh, sure.
2: I appreciated
1: of
2: that.
1: Course.
2: We were essentially a couple of miles away near Madison Square Garden. We were staying at a hotel near there, you know, we saw some people coming out of there with residue on their cars or dust covered and things like that, and most of New York City, you know, had shut down, so there was no subway. The bridges were closed,
1: That's exactly right.
2: I stayed at a high school friend of mine who had an apartment in Manhattan.
1: How do you get home, Diane? Because they shut down, you know, all airspace.
2: That's right.
1: For days.
2: Exactly. So I was staying with a high school friend of mine, Andy Warfel's house in New York City, and we were watching the TV just like everybody else, riveted as to what's happening next. And there was like an Avis car rental reporter saying they're waiving the one-way fee to anyone stranded in Manhattan. If you want to rent a car, you can stand in line at such and such time. So we took our suitcases and stood in line. Wow. And it was crazy how the rental car place was standing with a bullhorn, essentially saying, hey, you know, if you could, if you're heading to San Francisco and you can drop people off in Indianapolis or however that looks, you know, try to carpool in line and work that out.
1: Right.
2: Can you imagine riding with a stranger for like 8 hours and trying to get home? But I mean, people were doing it, and we were all just coming together. New York City had just such a different look about it, because you were talking with people on the intersection saying, have you heard? Have you heard anything else?
0: Yeah.
2: And,
0: you
2: know, of course, New York City is very fast paced in the earlier part of our honeymoon trip, where you're not talking to anybody, of course. Now, everybody's too snooty and busy for all of that. Of course, me being from Central Illinois, hey, how you doing? This is my first trip to New York City. You know, I'm country come to town there, but, you know, it was just a whole nother look once that happened and people coming together. We went to the St. Patrick's Cathedral, of course, and did some praying there in Manhattan.
0: That's a horrible day in our history, no doubt about it. By the way, we went out there and broadcast the second anniversary overlooking the hole in the ground, and we talked to so many people that were still working the scene, and people, you know, a lot of people died from cancer and everything else later because all the effects of breathing and that stuff. Anyway, it's a horrible day in history, and one that's tough to go through again. Just you have to commemorate, you have to remember so we never forget.
1: Yes.
0: But man, that was a hard day, John, and you were right in the thick of it as well. So, man.
1: Yeah, it was. You know, I have a really good friend who lives in New York City, at the time was working at Fox News, and he was walking to work that day. He lived close enough where he could just walk to work, and he sees one of those planes. He sees one of those planes heading down downtown in New York City, and saw, you know, one of the planes go and hit one of the twin towers. And, you know, obviously it's a searing memory for him as well. I mean, everybody has searing memories about where they were and all of that. And it's just a feeling you never want to have again, bottom line. And so it will be commemorated in New York City tomorrow. You'll have a number of former presidents in New York City, including Vice President J.D. Vance will be there. The president will be at the Pentagon commemorating the 25th anniversary of 9/11. I've been with the president, whoever the president is at the time, for these commemorations. And it's just a solemn memory for so many who were touched personally in terms of losing a loved one on 9/11. Mm-hmm. And that's what you encounter when you're going to Ground Zero, you know, or you're going to the Pentagon, or for that matter, out to, you know, Shanksville, Pennsylvania,
0: right,
1: you know, to commemorate what happened there.
0: And you didn't know where they were coming, hit the Pentagon later, and might have been the White House. The Pennsylvania plane might have been going to the Capitol. They didn't, I don't think, ever determined exactly where they were headed, but definitely into Washington, D.C. So you'd be a young reporter told to run from the White House?
1: Yeah.
0: It's a little freaky. Yeah.
1: Well, it wasn't just me. It was everybody in the White House complex. If you add up the total of how many people we're talking about, 1,800 people altogether.
0: I don't get that.
1: Yeah.
0: How in the world do you park? If you have 1,800, how do you park? I mean, this is
1: People, you think, you're thinking about, you know, being there, you know, in Illinois, you know, people take public transportation.
2: Yeah.
1: You know, they take the metro.
0: How big is a complex to hold 1,800 desks?
1: It is enormous.
0: I didn't know that.
1: Full city block. We're talking about the old executive office building, not just the White House. The White House can hold, you know, like 24 people, 36 people. When you're talking about the West Wing, but across the street at the Eisenhower building, that can hold a significant number of people, and that's what we're talking about when we talk about the White House complex.
0: Mm. All right.
1: A lot of people work there.
0: Can Ben Shelton win the U.S. Open?
2: There you go.
1: Yes, Ben Shelton can win.
2: Wow.
1: This is his opportunity. Absolutely. What a great match he played against Carlos Alcaraz. Mm. I'll be at that All-American Men's semifinal tomorrow.
0: Wow.
1: Be at the U.S. Open. So traveling from Dallas directly to New York. So I'll be at both men's semis tomorrow. I'll be at the women's championship on Saturday and the men's final on Sunday. So this is a week in which I'm two of my passions, politics, the White House, slash tennis, come together. And, yeah, it's a pretty cool
0: awesome.
1: Week for me that
2: I
1: get to
2: do
1: both.
2: Much about this Francis Tiafoe. Is that how you say it?
1: Francis Tiafoe.
2: Tiafoe.
1: Yeah. Francis Tiafoe. He's someone, a really interesting personal story. I'll tell you it briefly, Diane. His father and mother emigrated from Africa, and he became an American citizen, got a job as just, you know, a person who was a custodian at a tennis facility right outside of Washington, D.C. in Maryland, and his son hangs out at the tennis facility and has a natural gift for tennis.
0: Wow.
1: And here he is in the semifinal at the U.S. Open, competing against another American, Ben Shelton. And, you know, I think it's going to be a great match. It's the last American man to win the U.S. Open. You'd have to go all the way back to 2003.
0: Wow.
1: That was Andy Roddick.
0: Unbelievable. Yep. We're due, man.
2: That's right.
1: We're due.
2: Tomorrow at 6 o'clock.
1: Coco Gauff. Coco Gauff is in the semifinals.
2: Mm-hmm.
1: So another American. And Jessica Pegula is in the semifinals.
0: Wow.
1: So Americans are doing pretty good at the U.S. Open this year. Let's hope it's an all-American winner on both the men's and women's side.
0: You'll be there, John. Have fun.
1: I'll be there.
0: That's
2: and
0: awesome.
2: Coco Gauff is making an entrance these days, isn't she? Like she's wearing some kind of fancy robe kind of thing. Isn't that her?
0: Boxer? Like a boxer?
2: I feel like she's wearing something that people are... I mean, she's...
1: All these women players, no matter who you're talking about, you know, it's a fashion show, too.
2: Right.
1: And it's a
2: big
1: deal.
2: Coming out styling.
1: You know, For these semifinals, the finals, the championship, you're going to have a lot of A-listers there. That's what happened last year, and I'm sure the same will be this year.
0: Mm.
1: Tickets are crazy expensive when you're talking about this late in the tournament for the semifinals.
0: Like $1,000?
1: And more than that.
0: Wow.
1: I mean, like I was talking to a friend who has a suite. He owns a sports agency. And so it makes a lot of sense for him to have a suite.
0: Yeah.
1: But what he does, he's smart. You know, he always has that suite for both weeks, but he sublets it for the second week to pay for the first week. And he said a seat in that suite for the semis, $8,000. So, yeah, it's pretty expensive. They raise a lot of money. The winner of the U.S. Open on both the men's and women's side, The winner gets about a $6 million check, so that's they're paid pretty handsome.
0: It's a big deal. John Decker, we always appreciate your insights, your stories, your reporting. Keep up your great work for Gray Television, my friend.
1: Thanks a lot, Stevie. Thanks, Diane. Great to be with you. Let's remember 9/11. Let's remember all of the people lost, all of the Americans lost on 9/11 tomorrow. Thanks for having me on. Have a great weekend, and we'll talk next week.
0: You betcha. Thank you, John Decker. ESPN 93.5, John Decker.
2: As Sam had texted in a shout-out to Craig Tiley, CEO for the U.S. Open.
0: Wow, that's right.
2: Awesome.
0: That's right. Craig Tiley, former Illini tennis coach here. All right, weather brought to you by the Urbana Park District.
2: Reminding you, tomorrow is Jazz Walk, and it's happening from 5 to 7 at Meadowbrook Park. You can get all the details at urbanaparks.org.
3: Good morning, everyone. Let's check weather. Free Central Illinois, Champaign, Urbana vicinity. Some rain inside back to the west and southwest of us, most of which will pass south of Champaign County. For the end of the day, nonetheless, a couple of showers expected through early afternoon, mostly cloudy. Cooler than recent days to about 79 to 81 on the temp spread this afternoon. Just the slightest of a west-northwest wind. Gradual clearing of the skies tonight. Cooler down to 58. Tomorrow, mostly sunny and less humid. High about 82 with a light northeast to east wind. Bottom out in the 60s tomorrow night. And a warmer, more humid Saturday. Slim, small chance for an isolated shower late morning, late afternoon as well. Much of the ball game will be high and dry, if not the complete ball game itself. Creasing clouds and a high at about 86 at kickoff time. Sunday, partly sunny, a shower thunderstorm chance at 85, up to 91, a hot and humid Monday. Tuesday, a cold front arise, a couple of showers and thunderstorms, temperatures to the middle 80s there, low and mid 80s, lower humidity Wednesday, a couple of more showers next Thursday and Friday with a change back to cooler weather as we move on through the following weekend. For CBJ Broadcasting, I'm your host, Greg Solier.
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6: People love Trump politics. I'm Dave Anthony, Fox News. The president just wrote that on Truth Social, posting the first night of the first ever Republican midterm convention was far bigger and better than anyone thought possible.
7: I'm asking you to let us finish the job we began with the greatest 2 years in the history of the presidency.
6: And he offered what he calls a Trump dividend. 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
7: You're going to lose your border. 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
6: Now, Democrats blame the president for a surge in gas prices in the Iran conflict. Regular gas has gone up 12 cents the last 2 days, and AAA has diesel at a record high this morning, $5.97 per gallon. And speaking of Iran, we are learning that the missile attack the other night that went after a U.S. base in Jordan left 8 fighter jets damaged, along with a subsonic attack aircraft, but there were no American casualties in that. We just got an inflation update on wholesale prices.
8: Up 0.4%. The year-over-year, this is the headline, came in at 5.4%. That is a little bit hotter than expected.
6: Fox Business Network's Cheryl Cassone, that annual wholesale inflation rate is about 0.5% higher than in July. 4 years before the next census, a big change is being proposed to limit the count to only U.S. citizens and permanent residents.
9: The changes would also drop race and ethnicity questions that have been on the census since 1790. President Trump has long complained that immigrants living in the U.S. illegally are included in the national count, and in his first term, he tried to add a citizenship question to the 2020 census, but was blocked by the U.S. Supreme Court. The Constitution's 14th Amendment calls for political representatives to be apportioned based on the, quote, whole number of persons in each state.
6: That's Tanya J. Powers. 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
6: There are no classes at Utah Valley University, where 1 year ago today, Charlie Kirk was assassinated, shot while the prominent conservative activist gave a speech to a big crowd on campus. And there will be a memorial service there tonight.
12: Kirk was well known for his college campus visits and impact on young voters nationwide, opening up the floor to debate while encouraging political participation. His supporters saw his death as a call to action. And over the last year, the national movement that Kirk built, Turning Point USA, says it's seen an unprecedented expansion. The organization, now led by Kirk's wife Erica, says it has 3,500 high school clubs, up 180% from the year before. It has 1,500 college chapters, marking a 64% increase. Turning Point says Charlie's mission lives on through more than 1 million students.
6: That's Fox's Madeline Rivera. There are searches at sea for missing people after disasters in two places. In China, a cargo ship caught fire at a port, killing at least 25 people. Flames also broke out on a passenger ferry in the Philippines, where dozens are missing and at least five others are dead.
13: The ferry was sailing from the Philippines capital, Manila, to Coron when fire broke out at about 6:45 p.m. local time. As flames tore through the ship, strong currents dragged it miles out to sea. Bad weather and big waves made rescue work a challenge, but more than 40 people have been saved so far. Search and rescue operations continue with the fire now put out. Nearby ships have been asked to look out for passengers. 134 people were on board. It's not clear what caused the fire, but one survivor said it may have started in the cargo hold. Jonathan Savage, Fox News.
6: On Wall Street, more selling is brewing. Stock futures are down as oil prices surge up more than 4%. WTI back over $100 a barrel. The NFL season kicked off last night. The Seattle Seahawks beat the New England Patriots 13-10 in a Super Bowl rematch. I'm Dave Anthony. This is Fox News.
14: Here's a look at local news. Holiday fans in Piatt County can mark their calendars. The Monticello Railway Museum says tickets for its Polar Express train ride go on sale Saturday, 8 a.m. Christmas-themed trip runs over 4 weekends starting in mid-November, following a round-trip North Pole experience based on the movie. Well, Mattoon School District employee on administrative leave after a social media comment caused significant concern. The Community Unit School District 2 posting to Facebook acknowledging the post and the employee's suspension, but did not specify either. District says they became aware of the comment in a question on Friday. Drivers in Champaign will see new detours as two ramps at the I-57-74 interchanges close for upgrades. Northbound I-57 to westbound I-74 will detour via Market Street, and southbound I-57 57 to eastbound I-74 will detour via Curtis Road. You're locally up to date from the Stevie J Broadcasting Newsroom. I'm Jim Miller.
15: All right, we check our weather, which is much nicer. We might get a blip of summer again, but then rain maybe next week. Anyway, that's why we have meteorologist Greg Solier to sort all this out for us, sir. I guess
16: yes, we do.
15: Much better here for our weekend based on what we've had. But yet, blip up kind of hot early next week, and then you're telling me a little cooling coming, maybe.
16: Yeah, cooling back to maybe the temperatures that will be a little more in line to seasonal norms for this approaching stretch of mid-September time, maybe even a skosh below, so we'll be able to give a break on the AC and the fan systems and get a little more rain going. Don't think it'll be anything in the longer term to impact a harvest, which is actually beginning to get underway. 20% of the corn harvest is complete in Missouri, 3% through Illinois, 20% in through Kentucky, just to give you a few numbers there. And looking at the drought monitor this morning, yeah, we need some help in just about all areas to to the north, to the far west, to the south. Nothing to worry about off to the east with regard to soil moisture, but drying out through the southern reaches of the state. And yeah, that would help on harvest operations. But with an El Nino in mind here, sometimes the upper Midwest and the northern plains get on the shorter side of the moisture stick. And sometimes it's going to be and may very well be too much of a good thing in one form or another, and probably a little more liquid form across the southern half of the country. It looks like we'll be on the northern cusp of that. So no need to worry and panic about any mention of rain going forward here in the days and weeks to come. And we do have some rain making its way through the western and southwestern end of the state. Probably the dividing line here right along the I-74 corridor, a little steadier as the mid to late morning wears on into the early afternoon. Lesser as you go out to the north, just hit and miss there. 65 at Willard and Savoy, and otherwise a mostly cloudy sky. Most of the shower activity, whether it be steady or hit and miss, should wind out of here by early afternoon. We'll top out this afternoon pretty comfortable, close to the upper 70s, maybe near 80 in some spots, with an overnight low down at 58 as we clear the skies. Good looking day on tap tomorrow. Lots of sunshine. No problems for Friday night high school football action at 82. Football Saturday for Illinois and Duke. A little more warmth, a little more humidity, increasing clouds, maybe a couple of raindrops to the north and west in the late morning, maybe a stray shower just after the ball game on Saturday. 99% of the day dry, warm, humid at 86. A couple of showers, thunderstorms Sunday, nothing Monday. We're middle 80s, then to the lower 90s on a hot Monday. Then we'll start the gradual downward trend on temperatures with a couple of shower chances Tuesday and Thursday. Nothing big, with the daytime readings of the middle 80s Tuesday, lower 80s next Wednesday and Thursday. For Stevie D, broadcasting IPLTRIS, Greg Solier.
15: All right, thank you very much, Greg. Appreciate it very much. It's Greg Solier, a meteorologist. Always a pleasure to get his accurate forecast on our radio. Very happy to have Jeff Wilson, 13th Congressional District candidate for the Republicans. Jeff Wilson for Congress, wilsonforcongress.com. He's in Dallas. And I got to
17: your Dallas, Texas.
15: Big time, man. And I got your pictures, and I swear you look 50. What's going on, man?
17: Well, it's definitely electric here, Stevie, and pretty exciting. The whole arena is packed. The Mavericks arena is packed, and it's electric, and Trump's speech really knocked it out of the park last night. It's pretty much nailed it on the head about the Democrats, right? It's pretty dumb to not secure the border. It's pretty dumb to not pass the SAVE Act. Pretty dumb to handcuff police officers rather than villains. So I thought it was awesome.
15: Well,
17: Becky and I were probably maybe 100 feet away from where he was speaking on stage.
15: Crazy.
17: Very awesome.
15: And it was a full arena, wasn't it?
17: Oh, it was full. It was full. And I'm a delegate with the Illinois delegation, and there's 80 of us from Illinois, and my wife, Becky, she's a guest. And just so awesome to be there, and it's so motivating, and we really need to turn around Illinois, Stevie. We can do it. It's a winnable district. This District 13 is one of the most gerrymandered districts in the universe, but it is very winnable. We have the right message. We're here to save Illinois, turn it around, and bring our values to Washington to represent Illinois in the best way we can.
15: There's a lot of common sense here involved in some of the issues we're talking about, for sure, but I don't think Illinois is taking part in no tax on tips. Didn't Governor Pritzker stop that?
17: Yeah, how stupid is that?
15: Well, I don't get that. You're helping people that could really need the money because you hate Trump. Why would you stop a waitress from... Illinois, they got to do that. It's nuts.
17: It's so nuts. I mean, we deserve to keep our own money. It's our own property, right? Our income is our property. And then to be able to keep your, not be taxed on overtime, it makes common sense, and it motivates people to work harder. Just like Trump said last night, you know, people are saving money because they're working overtime. They're not paying that extra tax and get a down payment on a home. They can purchase a home, purchase a car. There's so many great things they could do by not being taxed. And Governor Pritzker is out of his mind. He's definitely a picture of ignorance, really, when you think about the economy and what it motivates people to work and why they want to work.
15: Jeff Wilson is a Navy veteran from Muhammad Wilson for Congress.com, 13th Congressional District. Can you win?
17: Yes, absolutely. You're right. I'm a Navy veteran, served on a nuclear submarine. I have a master's degree in nuclear engineering. I served in the nuclear industry for over 30 years. I know what's common sense and pragmatic approach to bring energy here to Illinois, because we actually need more energy, more power plants that make energy 24 hours a day. We need that in Illinois, and that brings more jobs. So energy, Steve, you know, answers a large portion of the affordability question. We have a lot of energy. We decrease our prices. And on top of that, you create great jobs by having more high-paying operators, maintenance, mechanics, and it also builds the community. So I'm all for energy for Illinois.
15: Yeah, and you're running against an incumbent, Nikki Budzinski, and she's from Decatur. This is a 7-district congressional seat, 13 congressional district. I mean, what's your response when you're out there as a Republican in this region? What do they say to you?
17: Oh, thank you. Well, we travel for 18 months from Champaign all the way down to East St. Louis, through Decatur, Springfield, Belleville, Collinsville, Carbonville, Alton. And here's what I hear is people want common sense. They want to not be taxed. They want to have a good economy. They want to care for their families. They want government to tell what to do with their kids. They want to, parents should have the power to control their children, their education, their health. They don't want the state indoctrinating them in the schools to turn a boy into a girl or a girl into a boy. I mean, that's terrible. That's just dumb. And I want families to thrive and survive here in Illinois. I want Illinois to be a great place to live and work and raise families. And when we travel this district, that's what people want. They want to live. They want freedom. They don't want communism. They don't want socialism. And they don't want Pritzkerism either.
15: Well, it probably surprises you because when you decided to do this, some of this DSA stuff wasn't even started. And now you've got, what is it, Democratic Socialists of America? I mean, it's some of their platform stuff is like you can't believe it's real.
17: You can't believe it's real. And I've studied my opponent's voting record, Nikki Budzinski. I've looked at 39 major bills, and they're all basically DSA related. The only difference between my opponent in the DSA, she just doesn't have the DSA badge. But if you look at her votes, look at her rhetoric, look at how she speaks, what she supports, it's just not for the United States. It's not for life, liberty, and pursuit of happiness. It's not for Second Amendment. It's not for First Amendment. It's just craziness. And, you know, I've been thinking a lot about this, Stevie. We are a free and independent people, and there's no way on God's green earth that we should even consider or even think about DSA. It's got to be, this doesn't belong here in the United States.
15: All right, well, you're doing it, and you're glad you're doing this?
17: Oh, yeah. I feel I'm called to do this, and definitely glad we, you know, Steve, you probably have tracked this. We're up and down the district every day.
15: Yep.
17: And we just got a lot of momentum, and so I encourage everyone to get out there and vote, and you could find my website at wilsonforcongress.com, FOR.com. Support us, get out the vote, and send a couple dollars, $5 or $6, that'd be awesome. But anyway, I'm just so proud to represent Illinois, and just a joy to go out and meet people and help people and represent them, and looking forward to represent them in Congress here in November.
15: Can't believe you're in a nuclear submarine as a young man.
18: Right.
15: I would be one of those who go, what's this button do? What's this do?
17: Yeah. It's crazy. You know, if you could hold your breath for 30 days, then you're qualified to be on a
18: There you go. I see you have an outdoor tailgate party fundraiser coming up on Friday in Champaign on the 18th and 5:30 to 9, and that'll be fun, and people want more information and want to go to the tailgate party ahead of the Illinois SIU game at 1 o'clock on Saturday the 19th. They can just go to your website, Wilson for Congress, and get more details on that. We appreciate you being
17: here. That's right.
18: Your family's really supportive then. I know the 8 kids between you and Becky and 11 grandchildren. Wow. My goodness.
17: Yes, 8 kids, 11 grandchildren. I hope we get some more grandchildren.
18: There you go.
17: That's why we're in this, for families.
15: Yeah.
17: Becky and I, we just want our kids, our grandkids, and their kids to prosper, and that's why we're here to fight for Illinois. God bless families.
15: Yeah, you bet. God bless family. God bless you, Jeff Wilson, Navy veteran from Muhammad, wilsonforcongress.com. Thanks for checking in from Dallas, my friend.
17: Yes.
19: Talk to you later.
15: Jeff Wilson down in Dallas this morning. ESPN 93.5. Quick check of sports headlines. Diane?
18: San Francisco beat the St. Louis Cardinals 7-6 yesterday. We'll continue here on ESPN 93.5 as they start up a series against the Chicago White Sox with a 7:15 first pitch. A little longer pregame on that. 5:45 start tomorrow night because the 06 reunion of the World Series team will be happening. And earlier this morning, we were talking about the MVP, which was David Eckstein.
15: Yep.
18: I wouldn't have gotten that. I didn't get that right.
15: Well, it's 20 years ago.
18: Right.
15: Yeah.
18: 10 years ago. 20 years ago.
15: 20 years ago.
18: Oh, my goodness.
15: I know.
18: Milwaukee over the Chicago Cubs 8-6. They'll have a series starting up tomorrow against Pittsburgh with a 120 start over on US 105.9. Pittsburgh and Chicago White Sox going at it after the Pirates won yesterday 4-2. Illinois volleyball winners, they've got a series against Milwaukee in Milwaukee against Marquette tomorrow at 5, and then Sunday at Huff Hall at 1 o'clock against Marquette. Illinois soccer against number 14 Wisconsin tonight at 6. And of course, NFL season. Seattle over New England yesterday 13-10. 49ers and Rams from Australia with a 7:35 start tonight.
15: All right, here's meteorologist Greg Solier.
20: Hello again, everyone. Let's check weather. Free Central Illinois, Champaign, and Urbana vicinity. Next weather system in sight, but by and large will pass to the west and south of the area. Better chances for rain there. Otherwise, hit miss. Prospects for the early afternoon for the day-to-day, mostly cloudy and a bit cooler than recent days. Upper 70s and low 80s of the spread north to south on a very slight west-northwesterly wind will clear the skies for tonight and comfortably cooler at 58 for the low tomorrow. Mostly sunny, less humid. High to about 82 with a very slight northeast to east wind. Hold on about the 60s here for tomorrow night. Then a warmer, more humid football Saturday. Increasing clouds. Slim chance for a few drops of rain late morning and maybe a stray shower after the ball game. Kickoff temperature somewhere in the middle 80s on a bit of a south breeze at 7 to 14 miles per. Stray shower, thunderstorm chance 85 on Sunday. Hot, humid Monday at 91. Couple of showers and thunderstorms Tuesday. A couple more showers late next week as well as we start a cooler trend heading through the second half of the month of September. Into the middle 80s on Tuesday and low to mid 80s next Wednesday and Thursday. For CBJ Broadcasting, I'm your host, Greg Solier.
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25: Prices at the wholesale level, the producer price index rose 0.4% in August. Higher gasoline prices were a factor. Core PPI was up 0.2%, excluding food and energy. For the year ending in August, the PPI rose 5.4%. Core PPI rose 4.7% for the year. The PPI report is expected to factor into the Federal Reserve's decision whether to raise interest rates, though the Fed will also be looking at the consumer price index released tomorrow. The European Central Bank this morning raised its key interest rate for the second time this year, boosting it by 0.25%, citing higher energy prices. New claims for unemployment benefits declined by 1,000 last week to 206,000. That's your Fox Business Report. I'm Ginny Cuselda. 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
15: Got our pit master who's jumped in. Tim Onstad is in downtown Philo, brought his rig because he's on his way to Mount Vernon, Indiana. And this is how you want to spend your weekend ahead of a big birthday, sir. It's Monday, Tim turns another year.
18: Yes.
15: He can still high jump. 6'11 and a quarter. He can still high jump 6'11. That's what he did as a 16-year-old?
7: 15.
15: 15 years old, the guy jumped 6'11.
7: That was 100 years ago.
15: I don't care. It's within the realm of your life. Anyway, yeah. Happy birthday coming up.
7: Well, thank you.
15: You're going to be tired on your birthday.
18: Well, he's got a nice chair to sit birthday. In.
15: You got a chair you won at Pia's last week.
7: Yeah, and once I get into it, I'll never get
15: he's
7: out.
15: He's going to be in it. I might want to brief Donna. It's about an inch off the floor, right. Donna. So he said I could fall into anything. Just getting out of it is going
18: to
15: be hard.
18: We'll have to video
15: I mean,
18: that.
15: That's not going to be easy. With
7: yeah,
15: a man.
7: They're going to have to bring me food and water. Okay.
15: I was going to say, Monday,
18: down here.
15: Monday for your birthday, Tim's going to be in this chair all day.
18: There you go.
15: He can't work. He's tired.
18: It's got a built-in, you know, pocket there for yeah. your beverage and your phone, and it's got a pillow behind your
7: yeah,
18: head.
7: Yeah, pillow. I can live there.
18: There you go.
15: Anyway, good to see you. You're headed to another okay. competition.
7: Yep, we're got the little trailer hooked up, and we're headed south.
15: The little trailer. Vernon, you got a rig, man. You got a man's rig, man.
7: A long time ago, well, actually, the Smoke Freaks, a team out of Chicago, Mr. and Mrs. Freak, they told us when we got our first RV that comfort is king, and you do be more relaxed and you cook better when you
15: I'm
7: have
15: sure
7: a bed
15: that's
7: in the
15: true.
7: Shower.
15: Yeah, yeah. You're rolling around at a tent on the ground. You're not doing much.
7: Well, we did 47 competitions out of the tent in the back of the pickup truck with an air mattress, and it was a couple of long years.
18: Okay.
15: That's a lot of your air mattress, man.
7: There was some dues paying there.
18: Exactly.
15: We're going to come back with Tim's feature. It's Smoke. He's our man, pitmaster extraordinaire. He and Donna are number one this morning.
18: We'll miss you at Pia's tonight. Yeah. After three, Bonnie Blair's going to be there.
7: Hey, I really Brandon wish Lloyd. I could be there. She's great.
15: Mm-hmm. And, Bonnie Blair, most goals for a Winter Olympian ever for a female. Yes. And Brandon Lloyd played in the NFL for, 10 years at least?
18: Coming up into the Hall of Fame weekend for our Illini.
15: Yep. James Augustine will be on the phone after 4 with the boys this afternoon. All right, we'll be right back with Smoke. It's ESPN 93.5. By the way, this is Thursday, September 10, but I had to look. Thursday.
18: Yes.
15: This Monday we were off.
18: Yes. Okay. That's right.
15: 8:27.
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13: News. I'm Therese Crowley. President Trump revs up Republicans for nearly 2 hours. Tonight, it's Vice President J.D. Vance at the RNC midterm convention in Dallas.
19: He's encouraging Republicans to run on the administration's record from border enforcement to tax policy and the economy.
28: Because if we lose, you're going to lose your border. You're going to lose your tax cuts. You're going to lose your safety and security.
19: Now, one unexpected voice helping to boost that message was Democratic Senator John Fetterman, who recorded a video introducing his Republican Senate counterpart, Dave McCormick, with a pledge to work across the aisle on steel.

0: district employee on administrative leave after a social media comment caused significant concern. The community unit school district 2 posted to Facebook acknowledging the post and the employee's suspension, but did not specify either. District says they became aware of the comment in a question on Friday. Drivers in Champaign will see new detours as two ramps at the I-5774 interchanges close for upgrades. Northbound I-57 to westbound I-74 will detour via Market Street, and southbound I-57 to eastbound I-74 will detour via Curtis Road. Holiday fans in Piatt County can mark their calendars. The Monticello Railway Museum says tickets for its Polar Express train ride go on sale Saturday, 8 a.m. Christmas-themed trip runs over 4 weekends starting in mid-November, following a round-trip North Pole experience based on the movie. You're locally up to date from the Stevie J Broadcasting Newsroom. I'm Jim Miller.
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0: Currently, we have weather check. Weather free central Illinois, Champaign, Urbana, Mississippi. Next weather system inside, but by and large, will pass to the west and south of the area. Better chances for rain there. Otherwise, hit miss. Prospects for the early afternoon for the day today, mostly cloudy and a bit cooler than recent days. Upper 70s and low 80s on the spread north to south. On a very slight west northwesterly wind will clear the skies for tonight and comfortably cooler at 58 for the low tomorrow. Mostly sunny, less humid. High to about 82 with a very slight northeast to east wind. Well, about the 60s here for tomorrow night. Then a warmer, more humid football Saturday. Increasing clouds. Slim chance for a few drops of rain late morning and maybe a stray shower after the ball game. Kickoff temperature somewhere in the middle 80s and a bit of a south breeze at 7 to 14 miles per. Stray shower, thunderstorm chance 85 on Sunday. Hot, humid Monday at 91. Couple of showers and thunderstorms Tuesday. Couple more showers late next week as well as we start a cooler trend heading through the second half of the month of September. Into the middle 80s on Tuesday and low to mid 80s next Wednesday and Thursday. For CBJ Broadcasting, I'm your Lorchus Greg Solier.
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1: Headed to Mount Vernon with his lovely bride Donna as they compete once again in, what's it called, the River?
2: Smoke on the Ohio at River Days.
1: Okay, so when you go to these, do you have like a pilot's checklist? You check your airline, you walk around everything. I mean, how do you know you have everything?
2: Well, we have a list, and a lot of it is in our heads, or we've done it so many times, we know. And that's why I forget things sometimes. That's why I didn't have any thermometers in Gadsden.
1: Well, look how you did in Gadsden. You did great. You did the Yoda thing just by feel.
2: That's possible. One year we went to Cincinnati and I forgot all the knives.
1: Without
2: a knife.
1: That's a problem.
2: Yeah, you can cook it till it's done without a thermometer, but you can't cut it without a knife.
1: What did you do?
2: I made an emergency phone call to Donna and she stopped and bought knives on the way.
3: Yeah, that's right.
1: I guess the your bite mark would be on the teeth. That'd be kind of
2: crude. That'd be a giveaway. we need to talk about your scheduling. Man, yesterday you had Candy Foster in here, and my day's Thursday, and I'm kind of locked into that, and he was scheduled yesterday when he should have been here today. Barbecue and Blues are
1: Well, why don't we do that?
2: That's a natural match made in heaven.
1: Right. We need to go find a farm field and have that
3: do
1: out
3: barbecue
1: there.
3: Barbecue Blues Festival.
1: We'll say blues and all the food you can eat.
2: And I've seen Candy a couple of times, and that's a guy that loves what he's doing.
3: Yeah, I know that.
2: Yeah. He enjoys it as much as the people around him.
1: Mm-hmm.
2: If not more.
1: He's a super guy.
3: So we hope people come out to Alto Vineyard, by the way, on Sunday the 13th and support his Parkland Scholarship. And it's between 2 and 6. He'll be on between 5 and 6, of course, singing. So.
2: Great guy.
1: Mm-hmm. No, awesome. It's Tim Onstad. Okay, so as you prepare to go to these, how do you know you have the right meat? You have a look of what the coloring is, or how does that work?
2: It's hard to tell when you're going. We go down to Highland, Illinois, and the competition pit masters, they take back into the freezers, and we're back there. The first time I did not have gloves with me. I've learned, always take cotton gloves to go in those freezers and go through that meat, because your fingers just turn to ice cubes.
1: Yeah,
2: but we go through trays and trays on these big carts full of meat, and just look through and try to find what we're looking for.
1: Can you have a good or bad session based on the cut of the meat?
2: Yes.
1: So, but when it's frozen, isn't it harder to assess?
2: Yeah, it's hard. There's stuff that can be hidden. We got to Sevierville, Tennessee, and got the brisket out, started trimming. And in the butchering process, they'd made a big gash across the flat of the brisket. And that's when you do a side shift, and we got a hold of some meat glue and put it back together.
1: There's something called meat glue?
2: Meat glue, yeah.
1: Wow. Does it leave a mark?
2: If you do it right and get it wrapped up good and tight and keep it for a few hours, it does glue it
1: duct
2: together.
1: Duct tape in the smoking business, huh?
2: Yeah. It's kind of duct tape and baling wire on a brisket.
1: Wow. But,
2: And we had a small imperfection in Madison. We broke out the meat glue again. And actually, we don't use it very often, but twice this year we've had to do
1: it.
2: It's
1: a squirt, like a super glue?
2: It's a powder.
1: Powder, really?
2: Yeah, and you got to keep it in the freezer. It's got to be cold. The meat's got to be cold, and you put it in there.
1: And hold it?
2: And you hold it for about a minute, and then you take Saran wrap and just wrap it up as tight as you can get it to keep it compressed, and you let it sit for 6 or 8 hours.
1: It works?
2: And it works.
1: Wow.
2: Yep.
1: Unbelievable, the
2: so
1: detail.
2: So we're hiding stuff.
1: Because, presentation is part of the judging, right?
2: Yeah, it's that, and then the heat reacts with those different. So you'll have, if you have a big slice, you'll have crispy edges around that slice that that aren't tender. It's just different. Or when you slice it, you can see it. If you don't glue it together, obviously you just got a big crack in your meat, and it's not good.
1: So if I go and buy fresh meat, how long can I expect that to last? If I get a cut of whatever chuck roast, and it's cut and it says used by, is it really that day?
2: I not really. I mean, they give you some leeway in
1: okay.
2: there. But the key is holding it at below 40 degrees. If it's and then if it's frozen, we always thaw it out in ice or in the refrigerator so that it doesn't get into that danger zone.
1: Such a thing as a fast thaw.
2: Yeah, and we've done it, and that's when we've opened the cooler and our coolers have been too good, or it's not been as hot as we thought it would be, and you open it up and the ribs are still frozen
1: solid when you're
2: getting ready to prep them. And when we're doing that, we're thawing them out in bus tubs full of water.
1: Wow.
2: And but we're not taking them above 40 degrees. We're really keeping an eye on it. We're just getting it above 32 so that we can work with it. And we're using it right away. It's not sitting at that for a long time.
1: You guys are like the golfer that takes the club and says, I'm going to bend this around the tree and roll it up. And I mean, the precision and the expertise. I mean, what you're talking about is, you're talking about 212 degrees and it should have been 214. Are you kidding me?
2: We're talking about an obsession is what we're talking about.
1: I mean, anybody that into anything, you know so much about it. You have to at this level because all your other guys know that stuff.
2: Yeah. And, you know, last week or 2 weeks ago, 3 weeks ago, whatever it was in Madison, we were between the defending team of the year and the team of the year that's winning now, and they were great. And one of them will be at Mount Vernon this weekend. So these guys are the top in the world, and we may not beat them, but we'll hang in there with them. And
1: well, pretty cool. Tim Onstad, he and Donna headed to Mount Vernon, Indiana. Big competition again. Top brisket maker in America, according to the Stevie J rankings. Okay, so Dedicated Diesel, what's happening over there?
2: Dedicated Diesel, we're all geared up for the farmers. We've had a lot of inquiries on the hours that farmers can get their grain trucks, trailers, semis all inspected and ready to go. We've had a bunch of them come through and got a bunch more that are inquiring. So those hours are from 8 to 4:30 for the safety lane. Dedicated Diesel is open from 8 to 5. We try to stop the safety lanes at 4:30, give our people time to get their day ended.
1: But you call for an appointment, don't you?
2: No, there is no appointment. Wow. It's all first come, first serve. That's okay. A state rule.
1: Oh, I didn't know that. Why would they do that? Why wouldn't I get a 2 o'clock spot so I don't have to wait?
2: I don't know. It's a state rule.
1: Okay.
2: You have to ask whatever
1: Governor Pritzker.
2: I don't control that, but
1: okay, get in line.
3: And yeah. Really, it's right off I-74, that Cunningham exit, right?
2: Yeah. Cunningham exit, just down, turn left at Bobcat on Triumph Drive, and we're at the end of the road.
1: Yep.
2: But the last inspection starts at 4 o'clock.
1: Yep.
2: And if somebody's in line, you know, if there's a vehicle in, then we'll start. If we have to, we'll start another one before 4:30, but that is the absolute shutoff.
1: Okay. Yeah. How about Gale Forex Trucking? Still need some drivers?
2: We have two spots open for harvest still, where you know, if somebody's lacking a little experience or something, they're wanting to get in the business, they got a CDL, they can come out and give it a, you know, it's almost like a trial period for both of us. They can haul for harvest and be close enough where they can get help, you know, and if they are unsure about something, they can ask the questions, and then parlay that into a career whenever the harvest is done, and go on the regional circuit with us and be home on weekends and make great money.
1: Tim Onstad, how can we reach you?
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1: Hey, safe travels.
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3: Let's go.
1: Let's go. Have fun. Yeah. Let me know.
2: We definitely will.
1: Happy birthday Monday, bud.
3: Yeah.
1: Glad you were born.
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1: All right, Tim Onstad, 846 ESPN 93.5.
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1: I'm going to get Greg's weather one more time and see if we get a little rain today. Remember, we're at P is after 3.
3: Bonnie Blair, who was on the cornflakes box in 94, yep. I found out. I want to bring that in
1: 1994,
3: for her,
1: that's so exciting. And then Brandon Lloyd, great wide receiver. And then James Augustine, great basketball player from the 05 team. That's on the phone after 4, 851.
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18: 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Let's check weather. Free Central Illinois, Champaign, and Van Nuys. Saturday, next weather system in sight, but by and large, will pass to the west and south of the area. Better chances for rain there. Otherwise, hit miss. Prospects for the early afternoon for the day-to-day, mostly cloudy and a bit cooler than recent days. Upper 70s and low 80s of the spread north to south. And a very slight west-northwesterly wind will clear the skies for tonight and comfortably cooler at 58 for the low tomorrow. Mostly sunny, less humid. High to about 82 with a very slight northeast to east wind. Well, about the 60s here for tomorrow night. Then a warmer, more humid football Saturday, increasing clouds, slim chance for a few drops of rain late morning and maybe a stray shower after the ball game. Kickoff temperature somewhere in the middle 80s and a bit of a south breeze at 7 to 14 miles per. Stray shower, thunderstorm chance 85 on Sunday. Hot humid Monday at 91. Couple of showers and thunderstorms Tuesday. Couple more showers late next week as well as we start a cooler trend heading through the second half of the month of September. Into the middle 80s on Tuesday and low to mid 80s next Wednesday and Thursday. For CBJ Broadcasting, I'm your host, Greg Solgay.
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3: Enjoy the day.
1: Thanks for listening. 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
30: Incredibly proud of our team. 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I mean, when you think about all the things going on, Drew Locke deserves a gigantic shout out for playing, you know, clean football, and we can get so much better very quickly.
31: Incredible game. I think a testament to our team. Never wavering. Understanding that it's a four-quarter game, and that's why I love this team so much, and I'm super proud of them.

0: answers. They were asking about the quarterback. They said, are you going to bench him? And he was giving non-answers, zero answers, being pretty bad to the reporters, and he got crushed. Maybe. They're like, look at this inexperienced coach. He doesn't know what he's doing.
1: There's a first-time head coach, and there's a guy.
0: But it was the exact same thing.
1: There's a guy. No, there's a guy in Aaron Glenn who just wasn't answering the questions. John Harbaugh is laying out the foundation.
2: No, he's not. He's not answering the question in a different way.
1: The foundation is saying, don't ask me. I'm not going to tell you.
0: I mean, other than that, yes. I mean, he said, I'm never going to answer it. But right. Aaron Glenn basically was just not answering the question. It's semantics, basically.
2: Yeah, I was going to say, there's no difference.
1: There is a difference.
2: The Golics here on ESPN Radio. Michael, I just need to take a breath for a second before I get too wound up here. Michael Jr. and Michael Sr. Explain to me how there is a difference in the way that they both didn't answer the questions that people wanted about the roster.
1: Because Aaron Glenn never said, I'm not going to answer these. So they kept asking the question, and he kept talking around everything. John Harbaugh is like a teacher laying out the syllabus, saying, this is how we're going to do it. So when somebody now, when some New York Giant media person tries to ask that question, John can just say, I told you I'm not going to answer that. Next. And you move on. You don't get caught in like Aaron Glenn trying to not answer a question by not answering the question.
0: For Glenn last year, his answer was, on Fields' performance, I have to watch the tape. On how Tyrod Taylor played, I have to watch the tape. On the run defense, I have to watch the tape. In some ways, that's pretty similar. He's just saying, he's not giving an answer. I have to watch the tape. And that's all he gave them. And he got crushed for that. He basically apologized. He said, I had the wrong approach.
1: Well, John Harbaugh didn't say he wasn't going to answer questions on how somebody played.
2: I understand there's the difference there of how he approached that situation. But also, just because he says I'm not going to answer questions on it doesn't mean people are going to not ask.
1: No.
2: Just because you decide, I'm not going to answer questions doesn't mean that all of a sudden it shuts off the media's job or desire to go and ask
1: them. I agree, and it shouldn't. The media should ask the questions they want to ask. But since John said that, he can just say then, I said I wasn't going to answer those questions. Next question.
2: To me, that doesn't excuse it away. And again, I think this is one of those things we're probably getting bogged down by something that in the grand scheme of things is not huge. I just think it's one of those things that's unnecessary. We see all the time, it is perfectly easy to have a working relationship with the media, to give normal, we see football coaches all the time. If you give people a little bit of jargon and some fun answer and a little bit of insight, it's super easy to get on through that. And I guarantee you taught me this as early as I started talking in front of microphone teams. Give them something without giving them anything. You can go up there and give them some answer to help these people do their jobs.
1: Maybe he will.
2: Maybe
1: he will. I mean, we don't know. He just laid his foundation, but we haven't.
2: You keep talking about this foundation. I don't understand what you're talking about.
1: What do you mean? What am I not? Don't ask me this. Don't ask me that. I'm laying the foundation.
2: I'm not going to decide what people ask you.
1: Yes, he does.
2: No, he doesn't. That's not how this relationship works.
1: I know they're still going to ask, but he doesn't have to answer.
2: He doesn't have to answer, but I don't think it makes him look good to take this tact.
1: I'm
2: going to
1: give John Harbaugh the benefit of the doubt.
2: Listen, I'm not saying John Harbaugh's a bad guy. I'm not saying John Harbaugh's a bad coach. I'm saying because of what we know about John Harbaugh, I am somewhat surprised that this is the tack that's happening. But to Bubba's point, this is also New York. And this is also going to happen, I think, a lot more when these kind of things come up, the way it did with Aaron Glenn, the way it's happened historically with everyone who coaches in that area because of the media coverage, because of how outsized the brands are, and because all these things come into play here. So it just seems unnecessary for some. I can understand.
0: Especially when they're saying you're not going to say who, everyone knows who's going to be playing. It's such an easy thing.
1: Coach thing, though.
0: Junior's saying, he's just making it hard for no reason, which is kind of what Glenn ended up admitting. He's like, I was kind of a bet, whatever word you want to say, for no reason. I was a D for no reason.
2: And I think with Aaron Glenn, the thing that you could talk about is he is someone who was doing that for the first time.
1: Yes.
2: And so he was approaching all those situations differently. I guess my surprise in here falls with the fact that John Harbaugh has done this and should be very comfortable in these settings. And it appeared here was perturbed enough to put up the stop signs very hard on a subject that I think is one that he would be more comfortable talking about at this point in his career.
1: We will agree to disagree.
2: All right. After the rousing success last week, of Hey Dad, we're bringing it back. If you've got questions for Mike Golic Sr., questions that you want to check with another dad that's maybe not your own, get a second opinion, whether it's life advice, homeowner advice, car advice, sports advice, you name it, 888-729-3776.
0: But he might not answer all the questions.
2: He might not answer. We'll see what ground rules he sets for this. But you give us a call, 888-SAY-ESPN, and we'll get to it next on ESPN Radio.
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0: Some questions don't need Google. They need Dad.
1: Again, to answer your question, we have no idea.
0: From car maintenance to life's little dilemmas.
2: Do I look fat to you?
0: Golic has you covered. Father of mine. It's Hey Dad.
3: Oh, Daddy.
0: With the Golics.
4: All right, we wrap up hour number one with Hey Dad here on the Golics. It's brought to you by Allstate. You're in good hands. As we presented last week, sometimes you need a little fatherly advice, but maybe you need a second opinion on that. Maybe your dad's not around, can't take your call right now. We're willing to loan our dad here, sports media's dad, Mike Golic Sr., to try and help you out with that. We also had to make a little correction after last time because we realized you're not a doctor.
1: No.
4: You're not a lawyer.
1: No.
4: And you're certainly not an auto mechanic or anything else.
1: No, I'm not.
4: So legally, we need to protect ourselves. And thankfully, the folks at the ESPN legal department helped us cook up this little disclaimer to make sure we are protected as the advice is doled out.
0: The following segment is for entertainment purposes only. Please do not make any major life decisions based solely on something you heard from a person with a microphone and a questionable internet connection. Consult an actual professional before quitting your job, suing your neighbor, getting married, getting divorced, buying cryptocurrency, or attempting anything involving power tools. Mike Golic is a radio Hall of Famer, not a doctor or a lawyer.
4: All very true. Say yeah. Again.
1: So we're covered now.
4: We are. And I say, right. We are perfectly in the clear now, and we are ready to take your calls. 888-729-3776, 888-SAY-ESPN. Let's start off with Joe in Florida. Joe, you're on the Golics. What's your question for Dad?
5: First of all, great to be on with y'all. Mr. Golic Sr.,
1: yep.
5: I've been listening to y'all since you were Mike and Mike many, many, many, many years ago, and like father, like son. Y'all are a fantastic job.
4: Thank you.
5: Just love hearing y'all back on the radio.
1: Thanks.
5: In this time slot down here in Jupiter. And I'm listening on 106.3, which is the great Evan Cohen created that ESPN West Palm station many, many, many years ago. I'm sure y'all know who he is.
4: Oh, yeah. Oh, yeah.
5: Let me get that out of the way. Yep. And then if I ever get back in again, I am a diehard Cowboy fan since back when Tony Dorsett, Tom Landry, all them. I'm 55, you know, so pray for me. You know, it's been 30-something years of misery, but that's not what I'm here to talk about today, because that's not your topic. But anyways, wonderful show. So you have kids, Golic Senior. Do you have daughters or sons?
1: Daughter.
5: Or both?
1: Two sons and a daughter.
5: Okay. I got a 15-year-old that we got her for her birthday. We're going to a concert for the first time since I was a teenager where the Heat play, the Kaseya Center, in about a month. It's a group called, it's a worldwide national superstar girl band. And we are on the front row of the third level, and we're going to be out there with a bunch of teenagers, my wife and me and my son. I don't know what to expect. I know she's super excited. I love the music. She loves the music. And so what kind of advice would you give to me on what to expect on a superstar worldwide girl band concert like that? I'm sure.
4: Yeah, well, okay. So this is interesting. First concert with your kids, really, and
1: well,
4: how do you
1: I mean,
4: approach this?
1: First off, you're going to not hear very well after the concert. I mean, with all the screaming that goes on. But listen, it's your kid. You got to bite the bullet for your kid. You got to go. You got to enjoy yourself. Make sure she has fun. This is one of the sacrifices you make as an adult to take your teenage kid to a screaming, loud friggin' concert that you would not go to, obviously, on your own. So you go with your daughter and you make the best of it. You have a great time.
4: I did hear him say, though, he likes the music.
1: Yeah, I was going to say. So what's the problem?
4: Well, I think he's trying to figure out how to navigate mostly the sound and what I can offer him there, because you took us to a first concert, but my first concert was Linkin Park, Korn, and Snoop Dogg. So different experience
1: very
4: for Dad
1: at
4: the Project Revolution Tour circa 2007, let me tell you. But I have a lot of experience going to, especially female pop artist concerts. And going to see Sabrina Carpenter really got me in the headspace that I think he's in. Honestly, earplugs might not be a bad idea for the beginning. Because when the group first comes out, it was like a flashbang went off next to my head.
1: Yeah.
4: When Sabrina Carpenter first came out on stage, it was a jarring wall of sound that hit me. And so I feel like prior preparation prevents poor performance. I know it's not the coolest thing in the world,
1: right,
4: but maybe just for that beginning wall of sound, you might want to do it that or just be prepared for it
1: because
4: it's going to hit.
1: Because I would say try not to, because you kind of want to, you want to come out of this being the cool dad.
4: Yes.
1: Right.
4: And like lean into it. Have fun.
1: Yeah,
4: sing,
1: exactly.
4: Dance. Everyone else is going to do it. You're going to score so many brownie points if you go out there and just be the cool dad.
1: Don't dance too crazily. You're a dad.
4: That is true.
1: You gotta.
4: Ooh, it's like the Hitch advice.
1: Like Will Smith, the Hitch. Exactly right. Keep it here.
4: Got to keep it right here. They got pizza at the party. Yep, you don't need to put anything in the oven. You don't need to bake anything.
1: Yep, there you go.
4: Do you remember that Linkin Park concert at all that we brought you to?
1: I do. Didn't we have backstage? Didn't we have?
4: No, I wish God. I wish like hell that I'd gotten to meet Linkin Park in person.
1: I thought we did. I didn't remember. I'm sorry we didn't.
4: No, it was all right. You know what? That was a concert with very disparate groups that were all united by one particular plan. And a smell that waved through the entire crowd.
1: Just get you guys used to it together.
4: All right, 888-729-3776, 888-8-ESPN. We will keep taking your Hey Dad calls and get you ready for an Australian football game tonight or tomorrow morning. I'm not sure.
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0: basically said, hey, Bryce Underwood is our quarterback, but that's not something that's forever. You know, like everyone else here, he's got to go out and continue to earn it. Bryce Underwood got asked about that in his media availability, and here was his response.
1: The reaction to Coach McDaniel's comments about having your job as a permanent.
2: Those comments about that.
1: Yeah, he said that your job is an infinite, you know, as a starter.
2: That's cool. I see that. So,
1: what's your reaction?
2: It's cool.
0: What did you make of this response?
3: Well, I mean, do we really think he didn't hear Coach Whittingham's response?
0: Well, that's the thing to me is, one, you're right. This day and age, everyone hears everything. But two, and you know this as well as I do, usually the process is if you're a player getting ready to go do media, whoever the sports information director is, it's a part of your usually team, or whoever their assistant is, usually on your way down to meet with the press, it's, hey, this is what the head coach said about this. This is what our team has said about this in the past. Not to influence what you're going to say, but just so you're aware, this is what's been said by the people in our program that we'd like to be aligned with if possible. But if nothing else, it's information. So I'd have to believe that at a place like Michigan, he's probably getting that information beforehand,
3: and
0: I would hope.
3: And I would think with this kind of delicate situation, I would think less is more.
0: Yes.
3: So it's cool is probably fine by me, to not try and get into some sort of explanation of defending yourself or disagreeing with the coach, because that's one thing you don't want. You don't want that, because then the coach then gets asked another question, or you keep peppering the quarterback about that. You want to be aligned.
0: You do, but this didn't feel like that.
3: No,
0: did it?
3: It did not.
0: That's the issue there. This wasn't the response of, hey, I understand every week I have to go out here and do my job to give this team the best chance of winning, and hopefully that's with me on the field. I'm going to continue to work hard to be the starter for Michigan, blah, blah, blah. Like, again, I was joking. I could easily run the consulting service for media training around sports with college athletes. It's remarkably easy to give people answers that will get you out of trouble and out of harm's way, but there appears to be genuine frustration here on the part of Bryce Underwood.
3: Well, and there should be. He's not playing well.
0: Right.
3: I mean, let's look at that. He is not playing well. And when your coach says he's our starter right now, that certainly makes the antenna go up. Now, would they go to the backup in Tommy Carr, who, by the way, is C.J. Carr's brother, but he's a freshman? I mean, would you go to a freshman in this situation?
0: Certainly not this week.
3: Yeah.
0: Because that's the other part of this.
3: Holy smokes.
0: We've talked so much about some of the other matchups this weekend. Ohio State, Texas is taking up a lot of the oxygen, and understandably so. Noon Eastern, Oklahoma at Michigan.
3: Oklahoma defense.
0: If you are a struggling quarterback who has had some issues, and I was a little surprised, you know, Jason Beck, the offensive coordinator that came over with Kyle Whittingham from Utah, the offense usually has a lot of bells and whistles. There were a lot of moving parts around Devin Dampier last year at Utah, and you didn't see as much of that. Now it's week one, it is new install for a team, all those things can come with time, but it's done to kind of give your guy a chance, maybe brush the defense's fastball back. You're talking about a Brent Venables defense that's going to come dictate the terms. That is not who I would want a young quarterback going up, but a quarterback coming into the game struggling the way Bryce Underwood isn't great news.
3: This is Bryce Underwood's job for the foreseeable future, and he just flat out has to play better. There has to be a better cohesion with him and the offensive coordinator to get this offense going, because he needs to look in the mirror. The whole offense does, quite honestly. Again, sometimes quarterbacks get too much of the blame and too much of the pat on the back, so it's always somewhere in the middle. But, yeah, that was he didn't seem very happy, that's for sure.
0: No. You know what you can be happy? 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

0: forward. The negotiating, the negotiating leverage on both sides with the franchise tag, two franchise tags, you know, over the next 2 years would be $110 million. $110 million divided by two is $55 million a year. It was always the sweet spot, and that's where they wound up landing. So, and I do think Baker's also being genuine about wanting to, you know, really plant his flag. God, you're going to kill me over that one.
1: It's okay. It's all right. He did it on you. It's all right.
0: I was like, do I let this go out of my mouth? You know, we won't talk about clocks. How about that? I can make a deal with you. You don't talk about flags.
1: I'm happy to talk about clocks. There is 1 second left, and I don't apologize for winning.
0: anyway, but he's planted his flag in the Tampa area. And, you know, like, and I think that was evidenced by the fact that, like, previously he and Emily had been based in Austin, Texas. A couple of years ago, they moved their family to Tampa, Florida, as kind of this implicit, this is my team, I'm the guy, that sort of thing. And the contract is obviously affirmation of that.
1: But in all seriousness, Albert, just to show you, I don't mind talking about clocks. Any aftermath within the NFL that you're hearing about that the league is reaching out to everybody to make sure everybody's buttoned up on end of game clock protocols and how it works and what's plugged into what and what's being seen and what's being used? Has that been sort of...
0: I mean, Rich, you've worked in these broadcasts, so you'd know more about it than me. Like, sure. You know, like in your experience, like the amount of work that the engineers do with the league to try to get all of that stuff synced up and right. And I think one of the things that came up in conversation that was sort of interesting was the gambling aspect of it, you know, and like the importance on making sure that nothing looks like there could be any kind of funny business going on. And, you know, I think that's sort of where you come back to. I think it was Pereira that said it. I can't remember, but one of the guys said, and it might have been a Joel Klatt. I think it was Pereira who said something along the lines of like, well, yeah, like we're taught to go with the TV, with what everybody's seeing on TV. Well, why is that? It's like because you don't want to create any impression that you're looking at something different or that there could be any kind of chicanery that happens in the background. And, you know, one of the things that got me about the tape that the Big Ten put out was, why are we getting a different angle? Like the guy, the Western Michigan player's back was blocking our view of when the ball actually hit his hand. I thought NBC actually had a better angle on it, right? Like what we all saw on TV was actually a better angle than what the referees were getting. Why is that? And I'm not saying that I think the thing with it though is like, you're just creating a problem for yourself when you do that. You know what I mean? Like you're creating a public issue for yourself when you do that. And I think the gambling aspect of it adds another layer where the gambling aspect of it is, well, if we're going to be in bed with all the different, you know, all the DraftKings, the FanDuels and all like the Caesars, all that different stuff, like we really have to be diligent of making sure that the public trust is in a really good place.
1: All right, two more for you. Turning the page to the rest of week one. First things first, why didn't Aaron Donald get on the plane to Australia, Albert?
0: I think, all right, like I'm going to give you my informed speculation on this. Like I personally think it's because in the back of their heads, in the back of everybody's head, this is really about getting to the finish line. And this is really about getting to January and February in the best place you possibly can be. And I just think that there's a little bit of a risk reward thing here where do we really want to put him through all of that on the front end of all of this when he's 35 years old and he hasn't played in 2 years? And, you know, they've been through this before with him. You know, as I told you a few weeks ago, there's a template in place, right? Like which, you know, Sean McVay and his staff, Les Snead, all those guys went through it with Donald when he was holding out in 2017 and 2018, where, you know, he didn't report to camp 1 year until the end of August, the other year until the day before the season opener. And they had to have a detailed plan on how to get him in a position to play at his very best. And they went to the playoffs in the first of those years for the first time in forever, and they went to the Super Bowl the year after. So they've got a good idea of what they're doing here. And again, I think this is something they can't say publicly as much, but you do want to get them to January and February, because really, what are we talking about? Isn't that what this is all about? So I think it's about getting him to that finish line at the most full form you possibly can.
1: And lastly, the week one new addition you're looking forward to seeing the most. You already saw A.J. Brown on Wednesday night, unfortunately, injury curtailed. But who are you looking forward to seeing in a week one game in their new spot to see if they are, in fact, the difference maker the most, Albert?
0: Can I give you two that are along the lines of A.J. Brown? I there's the two other receivers in the AFC. You know, it's D.J. Moore in Buffalo, and it's more than just D.J. Moore. I'm excited to see what that looks like globally. You know, I think there's a parallel with Joe Brady and Sean Payton. Sean Payton, if you remember, you know, as the offensive coordinator in New York, had play calling stripped, and then in Dallas was dubbed Dennis the Menace by Bill Parcells because of all the crazy ideas he had. And we saw a different Sean Payton when he was out on his own in New Orleans. Nothing against Jim Fossil, nothing against Bill Parcells. We just saw a different version of him. And I think nothing against Sean McDermott, who I think has done an unbelievable job there, did an unbelievable job there. But I really look at that like, I think we're going to see something different from Joe Brady in the way that the Bills are operating. And I'm excited to see that, especially when faced with the Houston defense on Sunday. And then I think Jalen Waddle in Denver, I think he's better than people think. You know, I think he's got a chance to have a, I'm not going to say all pro, but Pro Bowl type season for the Broncos. They think really highly of him. And I do wonder, after what we've seen from Tua in Atlanta, is there some element of we're going to see another level of Jalen Waddle now and Sean Payton's offense? And I think in both cases, the cool part is both the Broncos and Bills have a lot of like really nice complementary weapons, you know, Shakir and Kincaid and James Cook in Buffalo. And then, you know, in Denver, you know, you're talking about, you know, Cortland Sutton, Evan Engram, Pat Bryant, RJ Harvey, with a guy who can dictate some coverage coming in. It's probably going to look a little bit different for both teams.
1: And you'll see that right here on the Disney family of networks on Monday Night Football to wrap up week number one. Albert, thanks for the time. Have a good podcast recording. Everybody check out Albert's pod once it's out later on today. And we'll chat again soon. Thanks again, brother.
0: All right. Thanks, Rich. Appreciate
1: it. The one and only Albert Breer. Check out his stuff in Sports Illustrated right here on the Rich Eisen Show. Okay. 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

0: Back here on the Rich Eisen Show, everybody, our friends at LinkedIn Hiring Pro would like to let you know, hire right the first time with LinkedIn Hiring Pro. 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Lots to talk about. Alex Smith coming up top of the next hour. We'll hit on the Seahawks. And there's Josh Jacobs news as well. John in Washington is not only calling in to try to play the Cowboys win-loss game, but he's telling our call screeners, whoever they are, how many times he's attempted. John, how are you, sir?
1: I'm doing good, Rich, and how are you?
0: What number of time is attempt is this for you right now?
1: Well, actually, I am... The first time yesterday was 41 calls.
0: Okay. Whoa. Well, we're up against the time here, so
1: and
0: that
1: today,
0: makes 42 here.
1: One.
0: John, we need
1: one call.
0: Okay, here we go.
2: I think we need one more.
0: John in Washington,
1: right,
0: everybody.
1: Ready.
0: Here we go. Let's go fast. Sunday night football at the Giants. What happens?
1: Cowboys.
3: Yes.
0: What happens when they welcome in the Commanders?
1: Cowboys again.
0: 2-0 in Rio against the Ravens.
1: I think the Ravens will win that one.
0: 2-1 now at Houston.
1: I think the defense will be too much for Dak to handle, so I think Houston will win that one, too.
0: It's 2-2, the Buccaneers at the Cowboys.
1: I think Dallas will win that one.
0: 3-2 at the Packers.
1: Revenge, Dallas will win that one.
0: 4-2 at the Eagles on Monday Night Football.
1: I'm going to give that to Philly.
0: That's now three. You're 4-3, home for the Cardinals.
1: Arizona had us last year, but this year Dallas is going to win.
0: 5-3 in Indy.
1: Dallas again.
0: 6-3, home for the Niners.
1: I'm going to go Dallas.
0: 7-3, home for the Titans.
1: Dallas.
0: 8-3, Thanksgiving against the Eagles.
1: They're going to split, so I'm going to go with Dallas on this one.
0: 9-3 at the Seahawks on a Monday night.
1: I think the Seahawks will win.
0: 9-4 coming off the bye at the Rams.
1: Yeah, I think Garrett and Donald are going to tear Dallas up, so I'm going to go with the Rams on that one.
0: 9-5 home for the Jaguars.
1: I'm going to go with the Jaguars. I'm sorry, Cowboys.
0: 10-5 home for the Giants.
1: Dallas.
0: 11-5 at Washington.
1: Dallas again.
0: All right, there you go. Thanks for your patience and your fandom, John. I appreciate it.
1: Oh, no problem. I'm just glad I made it. I feel like I just got
4: the golden ticket.
1: I just am happy to make it.
0: There you go.
3: Watch
0: Thank
3: it.
0: You, John, in Washington.
3: Thanks, John.
0: He says the Cowboys are 12-5.
4: That's a golden ticket.
3: All right, TJ.
0: 12. TJ's first crack at it was 14-3, and then he says second time around 10-7.
5: So 12 wins is.
0: And then Hart Denton, the actor, had him 14-3, just like the People Samaritan in Texas and Herb had him 13-4. Sunday Night Football. John Harbaugh is ready for it.
5: Oh yeah.
0: He had an interesting exchange with the New York media. We'll play that for you over the next 2 hours, right here on the Rich Eisen Show, everybody. 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

0: deal with it? Best of your knowledge, what does he do behind closed doors that we might not know, Alex?
1: Yeah, I mean, again, I think the recipe always with Coach Witt coming in, right, like it was this Michigan defense was going to, you know, be elite, right? Like Witt is a defensive guy. Mm-hmm. Every defense he's ever had is always been pretty dominant. And could you pair that with a great running game on the offensive side of the ball and an offense that was good situationally, right? And I think you can win a lot of football games that way. You know, Coach Witt has proven that over the course of his career. I think the pressure is going to get turned up on this offense, right? Was this one bad game? Were there things that right, they can see on film that they can correct going forward, right? I mean, I think that's the biggest thing, right? Can you learn from this and continue your development, not just as a quarterback, but as an offense, right? Because it wasn't just him, clearly. This offense didn't get much going in the run game. And that's, you know, certainly obviously looked not very good in the pass game as well. So a lot of room for improvement. And will we see that here week two?
0: All right. Well, I guess I should have been more direct then. Do you think he's the guy who could basically say, I know the kid comes with a massive NIL price tag, but we're going to sit him? Do you think he's got that in him?
1: Yes. Yeah. Yeah. Absolutely. Without a doubt.
0: Without a doubt. Okay.
1: Yep.
0: All right, Alex. I didn't mean to turn this into college game day, but, you know, I mean, I see the double U behind you.
1: Yeah,
0: you
1: there
0: know,
1: we go.
0: I mean, the, you know, that's all I'm hearing about is 1 second on the clock, this, that, the other thing. And I think
1: I got a free cheeseburger in college, Rich. I think that was like the extent of my NIL deal. And I was scared to death when I took it.
0: Is that right? You don't want to say anything?
1: Yeah.
0: So. Man. All right, Alex. Have a great week one on Sunday NFL Countdown. Look for more of my calls and texts, man. I just love chatting with you. I feel like we had our first conversation on TV 21 years ago, man. Like, that's a fact.
1: Yep.
0: That's a fact.
1: Over half a lifetime ago for me, Rich.
0: I know.
1: That's how long we go back.
0: The amount of time that we've known each other is now legal to drink, I think.
1: That's right.
0: So thanks for the time, Alex. Have a great weekend, and I hope to chat with you soonest.
1: Love always coming on, Rich. The feeling's mutual. Thanks
0: right
1: for having
0: me. Right back at you. That's Alex Smith. Check him out on Sunday on ESPN. We'll be coming out of the smoke on NFL Network. It's all on the ESPN app. Talk about how wild things are. And again, I'm just saying nonstop. That's all I'm hearing. Clock this, clock that, one extra second. Michigan didn't deserve it. The Western Michigan brass that were like, we accept it, have completely flipped saying we do not accept it. No one else should accept it. And Michigan's just trying to turn a page and figure out how to take on Oklahoma. And then everybody's got an opinion on it, including Coach Witt's best friend, Urban Meyer, went on his podcast and just laid into the whole situation, which is why, Coach Witt, you need to break up with him. He does not have your best interest in mind. Yeah, that's all I'm saying. He's not going to sit there and cape for you.
2: Friends
0: and at the end of the day, man, they might go on vacation together, know each other, they're tight, but when it's maize and blue versus the Buckeye, scarlet and gray, somebody's going to take one side. You might as well take the other. If I have an extra second to say something, and I did. So I took it. I went all the way. Flat-footed.
3: Flat-footed.
0: Oklahoma's coming to town. There's a lot to fix. Did you see Neuheisel thinks Michigan's going to win it. Rick said Michigan will win. Outright.
3: What are you smoking, bro? Give me some.
0: Okay.
4: Yeah.
0: Okay.
4: What are you smoking, bro? Give me some.
0: That'll be coming up on noon on Saturday.
3: Let's go.
0: 8:40. Yeah, and I'm sure Urban will pregame be very mindful of Coach Witt.
4: Yeah.
0: 844-204-RICH, number to dial on this here program. 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
11: We've seen Baker at other stops, and it ain't always pretty, and it's been mostly pretty in Tampa. I recognize the Bucs aren't in position right now to win a Super Bowl, but that's all the more reason, really, that the Bucs needed to retain Baker's services. I mean, we know these negotiations have two sides of the story, and where was Baker going to go? Sure, where the hell were the Bucs going to go and find a quarterback that's so much better than Baker Mayfield?
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0: everybody's trying to get into Kevin O'Connell's system. Everybody's trying to get in his building and learn from him, whatever. And I'm sure it just kills him. He doesn't want to. The way that he wants to mimic Jordan Love is not for the defense in practice as the third string quarterback, but basically right now wait and then go kill it somewhere else, where Jordan Love waited and had got to kill it in the spot where he was drafted in the first round. It's got to be tough for him. It's got to be tough for him. But Baker Mayfield knocked around, just signed $55 million a year.
1: Yeah, Sam Darnold waited 5, 6, 7 years.
0: Right. This happens.
2: Yeah, it happens.
0: I get it. It's not the way I envisioned it at all. And I'll just say this one more time. He's used as an avatar of all the Michigan players in the national championship team stinking on ice in the NFL. So the reason why they got to the NFL is because they had the plays and the Connor Stallions and all that sort of stuff. The time J.J. McCarthy beat Ohio State in the horseshoe, he was down at halftime. Worst way to cheat ever. Worst way to cheat ever is to still be down at halftime. And then he started killing it. And so did the run game. I obviously, it sticks in my craw, but I got to deal with it in the same way you deal with all the asterisk and all the, you know, draft choice that you forfeited and all that sort of thing. I get it. Yeah. So listen, long story short is he's got an opportunity at some point. And if it comes this year, it would be, I think, a troublesome and a disaster for Minnesota to get to the third string quarterback.
1: If McCarthy's playing this year, it's all gone wrong.
0: Don't you think?
1: Yeah. Well, you're talking about injuries to Kyler, and injury again to Carson Wentz. Yeah, I mean, it's worst case.
0: So what are they going to do? McCarthy's going to show something as a third stringer in practice to beat out Wentz to be the backup? It's possible, I guess. I don't know.
1: But again, like you say time and time again when talking to Vrabel about Will Levis, the backups don't get practice time. They're not. The head coach isn't really seeing them in action to make that evaluation.
0: But isn't it amazing? Tua and Kyler get their chance to go somewhere else in the spot. Tua might not be able to answer the bell. Murray is ready. Okay? And the backup for week one might get in there in Atlanta, and it's Cooper Rush. And the backup for week one in Minnesota leapfrogged the guy whose knee injury kept him from developing as a year one starter. And as a year three starter, the knee injury that affected the guy he beat in the national championship game who was drafted before him ruined the end of his second season, bleeding into the third season, but I think he's still going to get the chance and McCarthy won't.
1: So interwoven.
0: And the coaches are both named Kevin. Okay. 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
15: Guillotine lowest points out, right?
16: Yeah.
0: You do realize the radio audience just rejoined and have no idea why you're blurting that out right now.
15: Sorry, Rich. Yeah, you guys are talking about your guillotine.
0: Thank you, sir.
17: It's his first day here, Rich. Leave him alone. He doesn't know radio.
15: It's not like we're doing this funny.
0: Yes, the lowest is out. The lowest is out, Mike.
15: Yes.
1: Oh, man. Hoskins. That's great.
15: Hoskins is crying.
1: Oh, my gosh.
15: Yeah.
0: Okay.
15: You guys can't hear.
1: Yes. And me and TJ are on the block. That's what we were talking about.
15: Thank you.
1: TV breaks.
0: Okay. So Josh Jacobs had his court date set for November, moved up to September. And I think the impetus for that was when the commissioner put him on the commissioner's exempt list, which means he's sitting there until his legal situation, as we refer to it. He had a domestic violence incident that he was accused of. with his girlfriend, and you could sit there until your legal problems are resolved. So they moved it up to today. And today, according to his lawyers, agreed to enter a plea of guilty or no contest to one count of misdemeanor criminal damage to property and one count of misdemeanor battery in Brown County Circuit Court. So, with this agreement, Josh has accepted responsibility for his conduct and resolved this matter. Today's resolution is set against a career-long history of Josh's community work while in the NFL, which is centered on the circumstances of his early life. And there's a whole paragraph here about how he was an Ed Block Courage Award nominee in 2022, voted by his Raiders teammates. He's had a partnership with Kia Belt around his own experience of homelessness, etc. Bottom line, though, there is video out there, mm-hmm. and there is still the fact that he pled guilty to this, and domestic violence leads to 6-game suspension on average. The NFL says he's still on the commissioner's exempt list. They're closely monitoring all developments in the matter, which remains under review of the personal conduct policy. Just because he pled to this and the matter is deemed closed in the court system doesn't mean that it's closed for him. And, you know, obviously in terms of his life, it's important that he cleans that up. Certainly since the video that everyone says that anybody who's seen it says it's pretty ugly, as domestic violence tends to be. So I know everyone looks at this in football terms. And in terms of that, Josh Jacobs will not play this week, it appears.
15: For a few.
0: And then for maybe the first month and a half of the season, at least. We shall see. Lex in New York. Let's close this out with something I don't think we've done yet. What's up, Lex?
16: He's up.
0: Uh-oh. Lex, you there?
16: Hold on, bud.
0: Yeah, bud. You've been hanging on for almost 3 hours. You there, Lex? We're almost out of time.
16: I sure have.
0: There you go. What's going on? Rich. What's going on?
16: Yo, man, I'm with the Jets, baby. Come on. Give me that win-loss.
0: Okay. All right. Lex in New York wants to play win-loss for the New York Jets, which I don't believe we have done yet. First up for the Jets is a visit to see Robert Saleh in Tennessee. What happened, sir?
16: First of all, no, you did do a win-loss 3 weeks ago.
0: Okay.
16: Right before I was about to go into therapy.
0: Okay.
16: You know.
0: For this?
16: You know how, like, older Jets fans are always, like, mad? I want to speak positive. You dig what I'm saying?
0: Yeah, I've got 2 minutes left, so let's go before we get cut off. That's a win. Oh. All right, home for the Packers.
16: Yes, sir. That's a win, too.
0: Ooh. Now at the Lions.
16: Loss.
0: 2-1 at the and at the Bears, too? Loss?
16: Yes, sir.
0: 2-2, sir. Home for the Browns.
16: That's a win.
0: At the Patriots.
16: That's a loss.
0: 3-3, home for the Dolphins.
16: That's a win.
0: Home for the Raiders.
16: That's a win.
0: That's 5-3 at the Chiefs.
16: That's a loss.
0: 5-4 home for the Bills.
16: That's a win. We're taking it.
0: 6-4 at the Chargers.
16: That's a loss.
0: 6-5 at the Dolphins.
16: That's a win.
0: 7-5. Now they're now in the sniffing it category, yeah, officially entering the middle of December.
16: I need that in the hunt picture.
0: 7-5. It's sniffing it here, sir.
1: Sniffing.
0: Home for the Broncos.
16: That's a loss.
0: 7-6 at the Cardinals.
16: That's a win.
0: 8-6 home for the Patriots.
16: That's the win.
0: There you go.
15: Do it.
0: 9-6 home for the Vikings and Kyler Murray.
16: That's our last win of the season.
0: Take that.
16: 7, let's go.
0: And then in losing at the Bills, 10-7 for the Jets would maybe put them in the playoffs and be a massive W for Aaron Glenn. You are correct,
16: give me,
0: Lex.
16: Give me a wild card.
0: You're being
16: power of the tongue, baby. Let's go.
0: You're being very positive. Thanks, Lex, for hanging on and for being there.
1: Good job, Lex.
15: Lex Diamonds.
0: 10-7.
1: See you, homie.
0: How about that?
15: He would love it. Would you be back on the horse after that?
0: I would be surprised if the Jets are 10.
18: Yeah, I would too.
0: That would save Aaron Glenn's bacon and then get them set for what?
15: Archibald? No, he can't.
0: Archibald.
15: You're out of Archibald.
0: That tells exactly why the Jets are going 10-7.
18: Yeah, exactly.
15: You're out of Archibald.
19: You're going to not get Archibald.
1: It was a game right over there. Cost you Trevor Lawrence.
0: Yep. I think the only Archibald they can get with a 10-7 record is Tiny. 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

0: Melrose told me to watch Sidney Crosby. He could be the next legend. I watched him. When he said the same thing about Ovechkin, I believed him. And that was the voice we lost over the entire sport.
1: It is, you know, there are people who over the course of the development of this place will forever be ingrained and sort of connected to the sport they covered. Dick Vitale's that for college basketball. Mm-hmm. Lee Corso is that for college football. And at ESPN, Barry Melrose is hockey. And so our prayers go out to his family and his friends and everyone. Rest in peace, Barry Melrose, at the age of 70.
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0: It's Matt Maron here on ESPN Radio. The text machine is 772-774-5254. I'm going to show the folks watching at home. I've been at Bristol all week. This is the first time I've really, after 8 years, felt like I worked at ESPN because I've gotten to be on campus. I went to if you've never visited ESPN, they have a store where they sell like ESPN merchandise. I bought this ESPN hat and I felt a little dorky because, like, I don't know, does Scott Van Pelt come to the store and buy an ESPN hat? They probably give him one, but no. I went, bought it. Look at that. So, you know.
1: Nice.
0: That's how
2: corporate cookie.
0: That was my corporate moment is I bought the hat. The text machine, one person writes, can we get Myron a webcam that was made after 2005? I feel like I'm watching a barbershop bootleg mixtape on the right side of my TV.
1: Well, it's because he got bootleg internet, because I'm watching it online and it looks fine. And it's not bootleg equipment. This is ESPN. This is the best of the best. And I got the fastest internet available, man. People always got something to say. What's the text machine number? I want you to put out a call for people just to say nice stuff. Every day I come here.
0: Fair enough.
1: And people have something to say.
0: The text machine, let me say so. Some people think I say it fast. 772-774-5254. If you have something nice to say about Myron, I'm glad to read it. I mean, there are other comments I could read. For instance.
1: Fantastic Thursday. Let's change the vibe a little bit.
0: Matt, I've listened to every one of your shows for the last 4 years with you and Myron. He's never said one word about Sam Darnold. And while I like Myron, I think he tends to exaggerate.
1: You know something? This is Fantastic Thursday where we're going to say nice things from here on out. So we're going to get rid of the negative.
0: All right, we'll see.
1: And we're going to bring in the positive.
0: If people say nice things, I'm glad to say them. Now, earlier today, for people who don't know, I host a local show in Kentucky, and I had on the Kentucky football coach. It's called Kentucky Sports Radio, Will Stein. And normally that's not going to be something that would be on ESPN. Kentucky football has not been something that was nationally relevant for most of my life, but I just had him on. It was supposed to be like a quick hitter. Like, he's going to come on and he's going to say, hey, we play Alabama Saturday. Come on, fans, get ready. And Will Stein, of course, this is his second game as a coach at Kentucky. And I love Will Stein. I think we're going to beat Alabama Saturday. We'll talk more about that tomorrow. But in the course of the conversation, he said something that's already made national news and that I kind of love. Let's play it.
3: I want him in there 45 to 30 minutes before, in his seat. Standing up, screaming obscenities at our opponent, making them feel very unwanted in Kroger Field, and creating an environment of excellence for Kentucky football. I mean, that's what it's about. I mean, you want to see a great product on the field. I want to see insane fans in the stands as well.
0: Now, can we get the rich people that sit in those loge seats? A lot of them like to be back there in the bar. This is why I'm not trying to ruin the liquor sales, but they need to get the drink and come back to their seat, don't they, Will? Sometimes those seats guys can be empty because everybody's in the bar.
3: Sneak a flask in the game. Do whatever you got to do, right? Get your drinks ready, sit in your chair, all right, and start cheering. And then you're done with the drink, go back in as fast as you can and come right back out.
0: There you go. So Will Stein says to Kentucky fans, sneak a flask in.
1: Yeah.
0: And scream obscenities. I think that's kind of awesome for people out there who don't have a dog in the hunt and don't care. Should they love Will Stein? That's kind of cool for a coach, isn't it?
1: I mean, listen, if you're a first-year coach and you're trying to get everybody excited, yeah, that's the way you do it. Come out, be loud, even shouting, I guess, swear words he wants, sneak a flask in. All that's fun. You just don't want to do week 7 stuff in week 2. I think that's the danger. This, you can easily become a meme in this generation. And that's the thing. It's cool right now, but will it be cool on Saturday? So I think you got to be a little more conservative early on in your first season.
0: But who's against the idea of sneaking a flask in? I mean, is there anything better for sports? And I'm not even a drinker. But is there anything better in sports than sneaking stuff into games? Like, that's what it's all about.
1: What kind of stuff are you sneaking into games? Don't encourage that.
0: No, I mean, but I'll encourage if people are drinkers, sneak the alcohol in. What's wrong with that, right?
1: Like, no, don't know. It's illegal, but
0: It's not illegal. You're not a lawyer. It's not illegal. It's against the rules of the facility, but that doesn't make it illegal. Listen, we should encourage people to sneak their homemade moonshine in rather than to buy the corporate beer. See Mr. Corporate Myron here. Okay. Make sure you buy the officially sanctioned Miller Lite from the concession stands. No, you bring in your apple pie moonshine from the back, and then you take it in.
1: Okay, 1933. Yeah, let's do that. I think Will Stein has the energy and demeanor of a coach that you want if you're at Kentucky or any school, right? That I love it. My problem is I've seen guys like this who come in a little too hot, and then they got to dial it back over the course of the season. That's why I think you start a little less hot, and then you dial it up once you get a couple wins under your belt. I just don't think you want to do it too early, because then you can become a meme.
0: But this,
1: you go from cool guy to, remember what that guy was talking about in week two? That's the problem.
0: But this is the thing. This is Kentucky football. Let me ask you, and feel free, James and Cardi, to jump in. I'm a Kentucky football fan, so I can tell you our best moments. But for those of you that are not Kentucky football, give me a Kentucky football moment. You probably can't even name one.
2: Did they beat Alabama a few years ago?
0: They beat Alabama in 1997.
1: The LSU
2: in my life.
1: The LSU play, right? The so Hail Mary.
0: You know who the quarterback was in 1997? Tim Couch. That was the quarterback. Okay, can you give another one?
1: There was a Hail Mary against LSU, right?
0: We lost that game. Okay. They hit a Hail Mary against us. That was after they had already poured the Gatorade on the coach. Yeah. You remember? And then we lost that game. But give me a positive Kentucky football moment.
1: Lynn Bowden had a big game?
0: First of all, it's Lynn Bowden.
1: Lynn Bowden had a good game?
0: He was a wide receiver that we played at quarterback, but there was no game that was – my point is we don't have a lot.
2: You just had a first-round pick in Will Levis.
1: Yeah, Will Levis has a good time.
0: It was a second round pick.
1: It was supposed to be a first round pick.
0: And so far, it hasn't gone great for Will.
1: Yeah.
0: The best moment is in 2007, LSU was number one, and we beat them at home.
1: I told you it was an LSU moment.
0: And it was, and they went on and won the national championship that year, and we were their only team that beat them. That's our best moment.
1: I don't disagree with the energy that Will Stein or any first-year head coach has. This is what you want. I think he's done a great job of relating to fans. This is why you bring him in, right? You bring in a guy because you want him.
0: But this is Alabama, okay? So Alabama's coming. We got a chance to get Kalen DeBoer fired, okay? Yeah. I mean, if he loses to us, that sounded a little bit like that impression, didn't it?
1: Yeah, you did. You did it. You just did it.
0: I just did it.
1: You get going.
0: Now what?
1: See, you just did it.
0: Okay, maybe I do sound a little bit like that impression.
1: You can't help it.
0: But I'm just saying, you play Alabama, we could get their coach fired. If we were to win, Myron, this is the biggest thing. It'd be like one of the biggest wins in the history of the program. You got to get excited. So bring your flask in.
1: I don't know if you can
0: yell obscenities.
1: Disney.
0: I'm for it, Myron. Go Will Stein.
1: This Disney employee is not telling people to sneak flask in. I'm just letting y'all know.
0: Disney does not care whether you bring
1: your sodas.
0: You think Disney
1: get your
0: cares
1: sodas at the concession stands.
4: Corporate cookies.
1: T-shirts legally, and then go cheer for your favorite team. 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
0: You are the most disappointing fan. You need to be encouraging people. 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Matt and Meyer in Hour 2 is coming up next. 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
12: Him and Drake May, that there's going to be some significant loss there if he's going to be on an extended period of time.
13: If Republicans keep the House and Senate, isn't sitting well with Democrats.
14: It is wrong for any sitting president to tie a payout with U.S. taxpayer money to an election result.
13: Colorado Congressman Jason Crow, other critics pointing to the potential cost, more than $1 trillion. Today, the president announcing $500 rebates for about 1 million Obamacare enrollees, claiming they were overcharged by the previous administration. Not clear if Congress would have to approve. Higher inflation at the wholesale level up 5.4% year over year in August, fueled in part by higher gas prices.
15: The PPI report is expected to factor into the Federal Reserve's decision whether to raise interest rates at next week's meeting, which wraps up on Wednesday, though the Fed will also be looking closely at the consumer price index released on Friday.
13: Fox's Jenny Cosola. Oil prices soaring again today, with U.S. crude topping $102 a barrel as a string of sell-offs continues on Wall Street. The Dow down 316 at the bell. 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
13: Since 9/11, more people have died from related health issues than on the day of the terror attacks. Many more battling chronic conditions, including cancer. Now, a new health study is planned for children who were near Ground Zero in New York City.
20: The Centers for Disease Control and Prevention said it will call on researchers to set up testing to track health effects of 9/11 on kids exposed to dust and toxins that were in the air. Congress said in 2022 it would fund the study tracking the health of children in schools near Ground Zero or still in the womb of pregnant mothers in the vicinity. Services to test children did exist after the attack, but many parents chose to seek care from their children's regular doctors. It's estimated roughly 25,000 kids were either in school or living within blocks of the Twin Towers when they came down in 2001. In New York, Grinnell Scott, Fox News.
13: An event honoring Charlie Kirk is planned tonight at the same university where he was killed 1 year ago today during a campus event.
21: Last year on this day, this courtyard was filled with people, and Charlie Kirk's signature white tent was at the center of this courtyard. And shortly after Charlie Kirk was assassinated, this large American flag was placed directly over where he was killed. Now here we are 1 year later, and that American flag is back. And Charlie's actually expected to bring another crowd to this campus. There is a memorial scheduled later today here at Utah Valley University.
13: Fox's Matt Finn in Orem, where the university's classes are canceled today, and Kirk's Turning Point USA will hold a memorial event called Freedom Built to Last. A week before the Fed meets, the European Central Bank is raising interest rates, a quarter-point hike aimed at cooling inflation there, driven by higher oil prices. Recapping stocks, the Dow dropping more than 300 points, the S&P down 44, the NASDAQ down 171. I'm Lisa Brady, Fox News.
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23: ESPN Radio 93.5, it is The Drive. I'm Curtis, that is Evan. Hello, sir. I haven't seen you in a week.
24: It's been a whole week since we've sat next to each other.
23: Goodness, and what a reunion we get to have today at Pia's. That's where we are. Pia's in Champaign, 1609 West Springfield Avenue. The rain has stopped. I know that there were some concerns about that. We have no rain right now.
24: Oh, it's perfect right now.
23: It's really, really nice.
24: And I'm going to tell you what.
23: Yes, sir.
24: I just saw a car pull into the parking lot with the license plate gold times 5.
23: Yeah. Hmm. Does that mean Cooper's here? Is that Cooper?
24: I don't think it's Cooper.
23: No, I don't think it's Cooper either. We have a legitimate Hall of Fame lineup for you today, and that includes 5-time Olympic gold medalist and the pride and joy of Champaign. Bonnie Blair is going to be joining us here in just a moment, which is going to be incredible. Can't wait to talk with her. Also, an elite wide receiver in the NFL, and he's going to be one of the headliners for Hall of Fame weekend for the Illini. Brandon Lloyd is going to join us.
24: Hello.
23: You've got a wristband that you were showing me a little bit ago. But
24: oh, yeah.
23: There's a story to that you get to tell Brandon when he gets here a little
24: Absolutely.
23: Bit later on.
24: Absolutely.
23: We're going to be talking with James Augustine on the phone. He's going to be calling in while we're here live at Pia's. That'll be right around 4 o'clock. And a good friend of ours is going to stop by and hang. He's the voice of the Illini, the Bears, the Bulls, the Chicago Fire. He's the busiest man in the World Cup. I call him the busiest man in all of media. Tim Sinclair is going to join us a little bit later on, so that is going to be good as well. We've got some familiar faces already joining us out here. We're gonna have a nice crowd today. Looking forward to more people joining us. But how did you do without me the other day?
24: Oh man, we did perfect. Now, did anything get uploaded on a podcast? I have no idea.
23: Oh, that was a.
24: But the show itself was incredible. I will say, I think you just mentioned this, but the prizes that we have today, there's an Illinois Captain Morgan cooler that looks awesome.
23: Oh my goodness, yeah.
24: There's an Illinois Game Day insulated tote. Those are nice. I have one of those. Those are incredible, especially if you're going to the beach. Showing off your bright orange pride, but it keeps your drinks and your.
23: You know something else?
24: What else you'd put in there? Sandwiches.
23: Sandwiches.
24: Drinks. Keeps your drinks cold.
23: Would you put. You wouldn't put ice cream in that now, would you?
24: No.
23: Just drinks and
24: that's
23: sandwiches.
24: That's not near. Near enough.
23: Sandwiches, yes.
24: Near enough.
23: And by the way, we have your last chance from us to win tickets for the sold out Fighting Illini game against Duke. But right now, we're going to jump into it. I'm going to try not to nerd out too much. A bona fide star just joined us. Bonnie Blair is live with us at Pia's Lake.
24: Bonnie!
23: Yeah,
24: how are we doing?
23: Yeah, how are you? Thank you so much for being here with us today.
0: Yeah, it's nice to be here. Thanks for inviting me.
23: Well,
0: yeah.
23: It's our pleasure. I'm Curtis. That's Evan.
24: That's me.
23: And, growing up around here when I was a little guy, I remember seeing you on the billboard. Not just yet. Because you don't know how old I am. You know, I could be a very, very young man here. No, what
24: he's
23: I'm going to say is,
24: hey,
23: come on, man. Don't let the thinness up here fool you, all right? It's just stress from working with him. I grew up around here seeing you on the billboards and having family members that were just so proud and made it a point to watch you in the Olympics, and you made such an impression. So, this is not very often we get someone of your caliber to join us, so thank you so much again.
0: Thanks for having me. Yeah. I was super lucky to have such a great hometown community that really did kind of embrace what I was doing and follow me. And believe me, I felt it all the way.
23: So, you know, what does it mean to you when you think about things like this? Like only so many people are going to win Olympic gold medals, and only so many people are going to be inducted into some form of a Hall of Fame. So for you, what's this like for you to be alongside, you know, the greats in Illini history, let alone Olympic history as well?
0: Yeah, you know, I think when you go out and you do anything in your life, my dreams never included all this.
23: Sure.
0: I guess that's one way to put it, but I think the other part is, you know, just going out there doing something you thoroughly love and enjoy, and you just keep going at it, and you do it till your heart's content, and then you wind up having success with it. Like, how crazy is that?
23: Right?
0: You know?
23: How about?
0: As a kid, I watching Eric Heiden, I thought, oh my God, this would be so cool to go to the Olympics. And then, you know, in 84, I got to go to the Olympics. And then I'm like, oh, it would be super cool to win a gold medal. Any medal, actually.
23: Sure, yeah.
0: And, you know, to wind up ending my career with 5 gold and 1 bronze, nobody talks about the force, but there were 2 of those. and, you know, at the end, like I said, it wasn't in my dreams.
23: Right.
0: You know, my dream was to go to the Olympics at the very beginning. So my dreams were never as big as what it ultimately came to be.
24: I mean, that's incredible. I had to look up the distances because I couldn't remember what it was. I knew it was 5 golds, 1 bronze. We went to Calgary in 88 and won gold and bronze. Albertville sounds like Alabama. I don't know where that's at, but that in 1990.
0: France.
24: Oh, France.
0: France.
23: That's close.
24: That's in Alabama.
0: Albertville, France.
24: Okay.
23: Yeah. Alabama, and then, France, you know.
0: Same difference.
24: Yeah. Won 2 gold medals there. Not a bad trip to France. And then 1994, won 2 gold medals in Lillehammer.
0: Norway.
24: Wow. That's fun. But growing up, I'm going to tell you this right now. I didn't know any of that. All I knew is that we had the same kindergarten teacher.
0: Oh,
23: he loves.
0: Oh, there we go.
23: He loves to tell this story.
24: Yes. Well, here's the thing. Miss Breeze loved to tell the story. And
23: well,
24: so
23: fair.
24: I was in kindergarten in 1990.
23: No, don't listen to him, Bonnie. Don't listen to him.
24: No, hold on.
0: I'm not
24: good.
0: Sure I could figure out what year I was
24: five or six, yeah. And so it was really at the height of your Olympic run. And I'm going to tell you, your kindergarten, and I think this is just so cool about the local community and the people you had an impact on, but also had an impact on you. Your kindergarten teacher would not stop talking about Bonnie Blair, and it brought a sense of I'm 6 years old. I didn't know anything about the Olympics or whatever, but all I knew was like, I share a teacher with someone who's done it.
23: But did you ever get something like, that's not how Bonnie would have colored that, Evan? You need to do a better very good job coloring.
24: I did get sent to the office quite a bit. But
23: Bonnie knew what 5 + 5 was.
24: Yeah, I did not. I did not. So Bonnie, it's awesome to have you here, and I just want to know, what are you doing now? Like, what does life look like now for the hometown hero, Bonnie Blair?
0: Yeah, I still do some motivational speaking. Mm-hmm. A little bit more on the cyclical scale, because it seems to be a little bit, I get a little bit more busy when it's an Olympic year. So now we're done with that, so things have kind of filtered off here a little bit, but that's okay. I help with my husband. We've created a speed skating team in the Milwaukee area called Dash. We're a 501c3. Obviously the sport of speed skating isn't knocking down doors, right?
23: Right.
0: So
23: right.
0: At the end of the day, you know, our sport has been very lucky to have great successful athletes come in and have success. Like this last Olympics, Jordan Stoltz came home with three medals. So, you know, our sport's been lucky that we've been able to put somebody in there, but it's not like we've got the numbers of, you know, the football, the baseball, the basketball, you know, even soccer or whatever. So, you know, we're kind of also limited in where we can be with in the country, especially with long track, the 400 meter track. So, you know, in Milwaukee, we're trying to raise those numbers, get more athletes out there and racing and having fun. But at the end of the day, too, it's really all about building great character individuals.
24: Yeah.
0: You know, we might not be able to get that next Jordan Stoltz, but at the end of the day, if they loved what they did, they learned a lot along the way, they learned how to look you in the face and look you in the eye, have a conversation, be polite, you know, realize that you can have goals, reset them, chase them again.
24: That's
0: awesome. You know, there's so many great life learning lessons that we can learn through sport.
24: Yeah.
0: And, you know, we'd like to find that other diamond in the rough as well. But at the end of the day, we want to, you know, be able to touch some lives and make some difference.
24: Yeah. Well, you say, you know, you mentioned, okay, we're not knocking down any doors with numbers and not everyone's flocking to speed skating. It's fascinating, though, because I went to school with someone who spent time in Milwaukee, Catherine Reuter. We were friends in high school, and I remember she said, oh, I'm a speed skater. And in high school, I'm thinking, who, what? Like, where do you do that at?
23: Right.
24: How did you get into speed skating? Like, what was the opportunity that presented itself so that you, as someone growing up around here, were like, that's what I want to do?
0: So I'm the youngest of six kids. My brothers and sisters had been in it way before I was even born.
24: Okay.
0: As a matter of fact, how they got in it was they had gotten, my two oldest sisters got figure skates for Christmas. And they would go to the rink here, the U of I Ice Arena, and they would keep wanting to go faster and faster and faster during the public sessions.
24: Right.
23: Yeah.
0: And then they'd get in trouble by the rink guards, and they would, you're going too fast, you're making people fall, you know, yada, yada. But at one of those public sessions, there was a speed skating coach there. And he said, you know, I think you should come join the sport of speed skating.
24: Okay.
0: So they went home, told my mom that, and my mom kind of thought, you know, they're nuts. And like a short time later, they ran into this guy in the grocery store. And they're like, yeah, Mom, this is the guy that said we should be speed skaters.
24: Okay.
0: So we chatted with my mom, and literally that's how our family got involved. And, you know, all here at the U of I Ice Arena. And it's still going strong.
23: I know
0: we had a little bit of issues with whether they were going to keep it going.
24: Yeah.
0: From my understanding, we're still full throttle, still going good. So, you know, obviously a very special place in my heart that the arena holds, not just for me, but my whole family. And so, you know, I grew up doing what Catherine did was short track.
24: Yes.
0: And so really to do the long track, you had to go to Milwaukee. So, you know, I did wind up transitioning. But what a lot of people don't realize, because that's how they remember me skating, was a long track. I also was a world champion in short track. And so I,
24: just
0: short
24: throw that
0: track
24: out
0: is
24: there.
0: A lot of fun. Just,
24: it's exciting. It's intense.
0: It's cat and mouse, right? And you better have game plan A, B, C, and even D ready, because you never know what's going to happen.
24: Yeah.
0: And so for when people, you know, they watch it on TV and they think it's thrilling and exciting, but when you actually see it in person, it's like a whole nother thing.
24: Yes.
23: Well, to that point, two questions then. Do you still get nervous when you are watching other athletes compete? Do you find yourself going, oh, I don't know about that form or that technique? And two, when you were competing, was there someone who was more... who's your toughest competitor? Let's start with that, and then talk about what you see now when you watch the sport.
0: Oh my God, loaded question. Toughest competitors. Well, like, I skated for so long, they kept changing.
24: Well, that's good.
0: But in the beginning,
24: you kept waving bye to them, and they went off.
0: But in the beginning, it was like the East Germans and the Russians, right? And so, you know, and then they became the Germans. But the Russians kind of went away for a little while, and then they've kind of made their way back, and then they haven't been allowed to compete, but now they can compete under a different flag. So that's like a whole nother story.
24: Team IOC.
23: Well, I mean, you go back to that time, and you were talking about the Olympics. You're also talking about closing in on the end of the Cold War and things like that. Can you speak to, was there any extra pressure for you during that time because of some of that, of the political stuff happening in the country? Or was it just, I'm an athlete, I'm here to skate, this is what I'm going to do?
0: Yeah, I think for me, it's more, I was oblivious to some of that stuff. maybe that was a good thing for me. I'm not exactly sure. But, you know, I do remember being at the my first Olympics in Sarajevo, Yugoslavia, and that was, you know, a communistic type country, right?
23: Sure.
0: So walking into opening ceremonies, you're like seeing, you know, coats of brown, grays, blacks. Well, I could see my mom and my two sisters because they stood out like a sore thumb.
23: Sure.
0: So that made it a little bit easier. But, you know, I think at the end of the day, like, you're just, you kind of get so focused on what you're doing a lot. Like, and I think that's actually one of the great things about the Olympics is it does tend to keep away a lot of the politics, right?
23: Sure.
0: And especially the Winter Games, because the Winter Games don't have as many of those countries that can potentially have some of the issues, right? So that's that, you know, I guess I feel kind of lucky in that sense. But you know, it keep politics out of sports. Let's just go out and try to cross the finish line.
24: Yeah. Well, and I also think in so much of that, you realize that you're all athletes. You're just people. And people are not governments. People are not the political machines. And I have to imagine that as you get around people in Olympic Village and all those stuff, you realize Man, these are just people who have goals, dreams. They want to skate. They want to perform their best no matter what's happening around the world. So, yeah, I...
0: Well, like, you know, I mean, go back to the East Germans and, you know, on the ice, there's at, you know, you're going to the starting line. You wish somebody good luck. Yeah. You know, you're like... If I'm going to win, I want you to have a good race so that I know that, yeah, I liked it a good race, right?
24: But, yeah.
0: So you want to wish somebody, you know, the best. Well, I always say, have a good race. I'm not really wishing them luck. I'm like, I want you to have a good race. I don't know if luck's the right word, but whatever. But, you know, so maybe even afterwards you might coast around. And for the most part, especially in the later years of my competing, a lot of the athletes know English.
23: Yeah.
0: So you can have, like, some conversations. The East Germans, not quite as much, but a little bit. So you would try to have a conversation with them. But if you actually talk to them for too long, they'd have a coach or somebody else
24: come over
0: coming
24: and help.
0: Up to them and go, all right, no, you're done.
24: Oh, wow.
0: You can't talk to them. You know, because I think they were scared they were going to defect or we would help them defect.
24: We're
0: going
24: to convert them.
0: So, yeah. So that would be kind of like they could talk a little bit, but then after that, like, all right, like, move on.
24: See ya. That's fascinating.
0: Yeah, crazy.
23: ESPN Radio 93.5, it is The Drive. I'm Curtis. That's Evan. Bonnie Blair joining us live at PS 1609 West Springfield Avenue in Champaign. If you have a question for Bonnie, let us know on the Max Twin City Recycling text line, 217-359-2255. We've got a couple of questions that have been sent my way via pigeon napkin. what makes the Dutch so good, Bonnie?
0: Well, for... The country of Holland, as known as the Dutch speed skaters, the speed skating to them is football, baseball, basketball.
23: Mm.
0: It's like their main sport. So, like, the money's there. The sponsorship is there. Everybody, you know, they, like, everybody grows up doing it, right? So, like, it's just a whole different world there. I actually took my daughter there. We didn't stay the entire Olympics. We left a little bit early. So my daughter is now speed skating. And we are going to go to Holland to get her foot molded for new boots. Okay? So, I mean, my daughter knows what I've done, obviously. But being in the country of Holland is kind of a little bit different of what she didn't really expect to see. So... You know, we go and check into a hotel, and I go in and, you know, I check in. She's still out at the car, and then we come and we bring in all our luggage, and they're like, excuse me, Miss Bonnie Blair Cruikshank, can you come over here? And so I go back to the front desk, and they're like, sorry, we didn't realize who you were, and they upgraded our room. And so my daughter's like, oh, my God, this is kind of cool traveling with my mom. You know, so, you know, like... Me being in Holland is, you know, like walking down the street and you would have seen someone like a Walter Payton and go, hey,
24: oh, there he is.
0: Plays football. You know, like, I know who he is, you know. So it's a little bit different. And I think my daughter kind of saw a little bit of what that was or what maybe I mean to the sport in another country, right?
23: Well, sure. And I'm sure there's been some other like sort of aha moments that your kids have had. Just with you as their mom, are there other moments throughout? Well, that's your career.
0: I mean, just different. I mean, one that I kind of like is, you know, my son at a younger age. Obviously, you know, we kind of, you know, and like taught him don't talk to strangers, right? Like,
24: fair.
23: That's a good thing.
0: It's a good thing as a parent to teach your kid.
24: I think my parents did the opposite. They're like, go talk to that person. Maybe, yeah.
0: So, you know, we're at the grocery store or whatever, and somebody recognizes me and comes up and says something. And, you know, then my son goes to me, well, Mom, who was that? And I'm like, well, I don't know. And he said, well, I thought you always told us not to talk to strangers. And so then I said... So my son loves hockey, and I said, well, you know how you know who Mike Modano is?
23: Yeah.
0: Back at that point, played with the Dallas Stars. And he goes, yeah. And I'm like, some people know who your mom is. So.
24: I would love to just rub it in, like, see, somebody thinks I'm cool. All right, why don't you calm down? So great text on the Maximum City Recycling text line. Joe in Springfield says, favorite memory at the Olympics. I got to imagine when you do the opening ceremony, as you're walking out and they, or as you're standing on a podium and they're raising a flag and playing a national anthem, those are kind of the big ones, which I don't want to take those away from you because those have got to be special. But is there something maybe that we don't see that you're like, this is what I loved about, or my favorite moment at the Olympics?
0: Because
24: I have to imagine opening ceremony was awesome.
0: So, yes. And like I said, I saw my mom and my two sisters, like, in thousands of people. That was crazy. but I like, if I take something that wasn't necessarily me, and then that would be, and I hope I don't cry. But Dan Jansen, one of my best buddies, we were teammates for four Olympic Games. Our families knew each other before either one of us were born.
24: Wow.
0: So we traveled the world together. He could have easily have had just as many medals as I do. And in his last Olympic race, he finally wins gold in world record time. Well, his first race, which my boyfriend was at the time, was also in that race, who is now my husband. In the 500, I was in the event space, you know, I was at the rink, and like every time the gun went off, my heart is racing. Like I felt like I was racing every single race. And, Dan Jansen, or as I call him, DJ, he stumbled in that race and again came away from that race without a medal. So his last Olympic, which I know is going to be his last Olympic race, he says he's retiring, is the day before my first race.
24: Oh, wow.
0: Well, I know after how exhausted I was for that first race he was in, I couldn't be in the stadium when he was going to be racing. So I'm watching back at the village. I'm like, we didn't really have computers, right? But we had these like live feeds that we're able to watch on a little TV monitor. And it was myself, the other girls that were going to be racing the next day, my future husband. There were a couple of us in the sports med room because that's where the TV was. So we're watching and like he wins in world record time. We're jumping up and down, you know, so excited. And I'm like, oh, my God, I wish, you know, I could talk to him. And all of a sudden, the walkie-talkies start cackling in the sports med room. And it was the sports med people on the different walkie-talkies because now he's got to go to drug testing.
24: Right.
0: So I'm like, I get on the walkie-talkie, and I'm like, can I talk to him? Can I talk to him? And they were going to, they're like, oh, you know, Dan, there's somebody here that wants to talk to you. And they hand him the walkie-talkie. And he thought it was going to be the President of the United States. Because back then, that's what they did. And so, no, it was just me. And
23: it was just me.
0: It was just me. And it was just like to share in that moment because I knew I wasn't going to be able to see him before I raced the next day. And for how much our lives have been intertwined and one of my best friends, to be able to just share with him a little bit in that moment was pretty special.
23: That's an incredible story.
0: Awesome. So it had nothing to do with, I mean, it kind
24: of. No, that's you. That's the kind of stuff we want.
23: That's what I want.
0: What you're not normally hearing.
23: No, that's incredible.
24: Yes.
0: Raising the flag here in the national anthem, like,
24: that's
0: nothing
24: it.
0: Like it.
24: Yeah. No, you don't have a Ronald Reagan impersonation? You couldn't just hop in there and just.
23: Hello, DJ. Mine's a hello, DJ. It's Ronald. No, I don't know if that would have worked.
0: Close. There we go.
23: ESPN Radio 93.5. It is the drive. I'm Curtis. That's Evan. Bonnie Blair is with us. Bonnie, before you get out of here, and we're not gonna keep you too much longer. We got a couple questions to get you from the text line. A couple more from folks here. But you are in town for an event tonight, correct? There is something you are speaking this evening. Can you tell us a little bit about
0: a couple of things, couple busy days here. Tonight is the 40th anniversary of Crime Stoppers.
23: Mm-hmm.
0: So they're celebrating the 40th year. They thought it would be kind of nice to bring me back as part of it. And, you know, for those that had been around when I was skating or whatever, with the Champaign Police being my sponsor back in the day, you know, kind of tying in the how the police come together with Crime Stoppers and, you know, how the community can make a difference in somebody's life. It's the same thing of what the police department did for me. They made a difference in my life. So, you know, we can make differences in different people's lives in different ways. And I'm honored to be there with them tonight. They have a few other you know, awards that they're giving out as well. And then tomorrow I'm going to be at the Orange and Blue course with David Williams.
23: Oh, the golf outing?
0: For the golf outing.
23: Nice.
0: Yeah. So a couple of things that I'm excited. I'm always excited to come back to Champaign. Definitely a town that's been great to me. There's more questions coming in on napkins. That's like crazy.
23: You would think in 2026 it would just be the text line, but no, I think
0: we might have more on napkins.
24: Smoke signals.
23: Listen, I'll go ahead. I'm gonna talk about him on the air real quick because I know he'll like it. Benny's here with us. Benny never misses a broadcast. And he wants to get a picture with you before you get out of here because he says you guys went to the same school. Is that right, Benny? Yeah, so Benny wants to make sure that he says he probably doesn't remember me. She probably doesn't remember me.
0: We can do a photo.
23: But he would
0: sure
23: love,
0: thing.
23: Yeah. But, okay, what do we got here? He's an 85er. Yeah,
0: a couple years behind me.
23: Let's see. How much different is skating outside versus inside? That's a question.
24: Ooh.
0: Yeah, so
23: example, Lake Placid.
0: Lake Placid versus now West Dallas.
23: Because
0: now West Dallas is inside. It's covered. Lake Placid, still outside. A rink that is still working. You know, like on a beautiful sunny day, no wind, 35, 40 degrees, there's nothing better than skating outside.
23: Mm. There you go.
0: But if it's 80 below wind chill, I want it to be inside. So,
24: right. Yeah.
0: Let's just say my daughter, she said if she would have to be training and everything outside, she would not be a speed skater. She said if she lived in Minnesota where they have a rink that's outside, she's like, I would not be a speed skater. But since she lives in Milwaukee where we have the indoor one, she will be a speed skater. And, you know, it's just a nice thing that it's consistent for everybody. So, you know, when you go to the starting line, you know you're going to have the same, you know, wind or rain. You know, it's Mother Nature's not playing a part in the results of a competition. And that part of it is super nice. I had both. Like I said, on a nice day, there's nothing better than skating outside.
24: Yeah. Well, Bonnie, we've had so much fun with you. We're so thankful that you're here. Crime Stoppers tonight, golf outing with David Williams tomorrow, which is so special. It's not often you get to sit at a table that has a combined five gold medals, a bronze medal.
23: Yeah, between the three of us,
0: And three of us.
24: A sixth grade most improved football player of the year award. So I don't know how often you've done that.
23: I did. I got one for lineman camp in sixth grade, too.
24: All right, let's go.
0: Oh, there we go.
23: I'm like a real-life Billy Bob over here.
24: We got it over there on that.
23: I did. I got one for lineman camp in sixth grade, too.
24: All right, let's go. Oh,

0: Lloyd. Brandon Lloyd going to
1: join us. Lloyd, what's up?
0: Thanks. Give it up one time for Bonnie Blair.
1: Yeah!
0: Come on, see us. Thank you so much, Bonnie.
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2: You know, your heat system, air conditioning,
3: some
2: they do
3: pumps,
2: that.
3: Yeah.
2: And for us in underground, we take care of all your pipes that come into your home, leave your home, and work around your home to keep it dry, you know, your drainage system, sump pumps, things like that. 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

0: cast today. We are live at Pia's, 1609 West Springfield Avenue in Champaign. Big shout out once again to the great Bonnie Blair for joining us. And we're not even close to being done, Evan Stone. I'm Curtis at 7, by the way. Our next guest. Wait, is your mic on?
1: I don't know.
0: Oh, that never noise. Is. Never, usually.
1: Yeah, I don't know. He just shuts it off all the time. Just here playing by myself.
0: If I don't shut it off, you won't shut up. Our next guest, very excited to have with us, an Illini great, NFL great, Brandon Lloyd, who is going into the Hall of Fame this weekend. How are you, sir?
1: Hi, Brandon.
2: Thank you.
1: Yeah.
0: I have to do something real quick, Brandon. One of my my best friend Chris texted me, and he's like, please tell B. Lloyd, he's a diehard Broncos fan. He said, B was the only reason I could cheer for anything for the Broncos there for a few years. So yeah. Just tell him that. And I was like, okay, I'll make sure. So for you, Chris, I pass it along.

0: Welcome, man. Thank you so much for being here.
1: Yeah, yeah, I appreciate you. Thanks for thinking of me.
0: Well, let's start with the weekend itself. You're going into the Hall of Fame. Where were you when you got the call? I'm assuming it was from Josh Whitman, or who made the call?
1: Yeah, I got the call from Josh last spring, and he calls, and he says, and I was surprised, and he's like, "Come on, man, you had to have known this was the call."
2: Come on.
1: I'm like, "No, I thought you just calling me to ring the bell or be the honorary captain."
0: Yeah, uh-huh.
1: I was like, I didn't know, honestly. She was like, "Come on." So that was a fun moment. But it was also just Josh being a former teammate of mine.
2: Right.
1: And seeing me as a freshman and then, you know, playing together and, you know, under Coach Turner. And so it was just like a lot of history there.
2: Yes.
1: Teammates, so it made it even more, and obviously just in the inverse of just his success and where he is and his career. So it was just really a remarkable moment. It was probably more meaningful than it was for, you know, any other probably generation of Hall of Famer.
2: I was gonna say there's a few people who've gotten the Hall of Fame call, but not many get it from a friend, a teammate.
1: Kittner, you know, probably the last.
2: Yes,
1: the first.
2: Yeah, and I that's got to be so special. But I mean, you had to have known. Come on, man, you're third all time in catches, second in yards, second in touchdowns. You caught a pass in 31 of 33 games that you played in here at the University of Illinois. I don't know what you're doing those other two games, but that's incredible statistics. Yeah, dude, you've earned the Hall of Fame.
0: Absolutely.
1: Well, thank you. It was. Maybe I didn't. I was surprised of how soon.
2: Okay, that's
1: maybe not. You know. Maybe 10 years from now, or 5 years from now, whatever. I just wasn't even thinking. I wasn't thinking that it was going to happen this soon, which is great.
2: Yes.
1: Another thing that I point out is that it's relatively new.
2: Okay.
1: You know, when you think about other schools,
0: yes, sir.
1: This is new. When it just started in 2017,
0: yeah.
1: Right?
0: Yeah.
1: So. Or this is 10 years.
0: This is 10.
1: So 26.
0: 20 is.
2: 26. Don't make us do this.
0: Last time he did, this is true, he pulled a hamstring doing math on the show.
2: I clamped out. Yeah.
1: So that is also an honor to be in the batch of the newer inductees into the Hall of Fame that are really going to set the foundation and the precedence for this, you know, 100 years from now.
0: We always talk about, you know, what did you learn from the sport that you've used now in life. But what I want to do is I want to go back to your time here before your NFL career. What prepared you for the NFL at the University of Illinois? I know there are going to be some coaches or some names, but can you give us some specifics about what really helped you transition to that next level of the game?
1: I'd say to make a long story, I picked the University of Illinois because I want to go to school here.
2: Okay.
1: I was only looking at journalism schools.
0: Love
1: so
0: it.
1: All these other schools that where I could have easily gone to school and prepared to be a professional athlete,
0: mm-hmm.
1: I told them no. So.
0: Well, and that's another thing. During that time, there were a handful of schools in Illinois. Journalism and communications were some of the best in the country. Illinois won, EIU, we can name a couple.
1: Yeah,
0: Illinois State.
1: Northwestern. Exactly.
0: Yeah. And Illinois, the state, is notorious for having great communications and journalism programs. That's a fact I did not know about you, sir. And so as a comm major, I'm kind of nerdy about it. Like, that's really cool to hear.
1: Yes.
0: So, yeah, please continue.
1: Right.
0: Yeah.
1: And so it was more of I wanted to go to school at the University of Illinois.
0: Yeah, yeah.
1: And the way my siblings were talking to me, it was just kind of like, you know, the NFL just seems like such a reach.
0: Mm.
1: You know, like 1% of the population even gets to do that. So you need to make sure you pick a school to go to school. and the way I was looking at it was like, man, they found Jerry Rice in a SWAC school, Southwest, you know, Southwest Mississippi Valley, A&M, we know whatever, you know, I'm making it up. They found him there. If I'm good enough, I go to a Power 5 school.
2: Yep.
1: They're going to find me.
0: They're going to find us. Yes, sir.
1: So I was kind of, that was my whole method for choosing the University of Illinois.
0: That's awesome.
1: You know, and then obviously it was the coaching. I was recruited by Leslie Frazier.
2: Hello.
1: Right?
0: Yeah.
1: And he ended up leaving during the recruiting process to take a job with the Philadelphia Eagles. And he handed the recruiting process off to a man named Greg McMahon.
2: There you go.
1: And so it was just the interactions with Leslie when he was calling home, and he was calling and talking to my parents and talking to myself. Ron Turner offered me my first scholarship, my first Division I scholarship, because Blue Springs randomly was coming here for 7-on-7 tournaments.
2: Okay.
1: Okay.
2: All right.
1: So

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7: Station's back, but we're not back. Well, we're gonna act like we're back live. All right. ESPN 93.5, it is The Drive. We are on the air. Thank goodness. All right. Brandon, you were saying some really, really important stuff and life lessons and things that everyone listening could really hold on to forever and ever and ever. Yes.
8: What he was really doing is he was encouraging me. He was telling me, like, how good my hair looked, how awesome I am. Believe me, that's what was happening. But let's get back to you then ending up at the University of Illinois.
9: Yes.
8: Because it was great stuff about you get the school side, you get the ball side, but also showing up in a season of Illinois football where for a couple of years there, it was bleak.
9: Yeah.
8: I mean, you have an 0-11 year. You have a 2-3-1 year. And then you show up.
7: Mm-hmm.
8: And with Kirk Kittner and with Rocky Harvey and yes. with, you know, all the guys,
9: yeah,
8: you know.
9: Luke Butkus.
8: Luke Butkus and
9: Tony Pashos on the line. And then.
8: And you just keep going.
9: Yeah, you just keep going. Yeah.
8: MicronPC.com bull.
9: Yep.
8: Which then, you know, then a year that, you know, Ohio State took a cheap shot at Kirk Kittner. And then Big Ten Championship.
9: That's right.
8: What was that like for you that it's like, okay, yeah, I'll go to this place. I want to go to the pros. They'll find me. And then all of a sudden, you're hoisting a Big Ten championship trophy. Yeah. What was that like?
9: Yeah, I think it was important because I'd won a lot of individual state championships in high school. And even throughout Little Leagues, I'd never won any team championship. So coming to Illinois and winning the Big Ten championship, that was my first team sport championship that I'd ever won. So it was incredibly powerful. Obviously, just the camaraderie. A championship season's not built in one season. It was those losing seasons. It was right. those players that came before us where they lost a lot of games, but I never looked at them as losers. Those players taught us a lot. They they poured into us a lot about Illinois, and we kind of developed the attitude, well, why not us? Why not Illinois?
3: Right.
9: All these other schools, the guys who are local to Illinois are like, man, we played all these other kids in high school, and we drug them. So, like, why are they going to Michigan? Mm. Why are they beating us? And so we really had an attitude where why not us? And it should be us. And we prepared like it. We went into that season. One of the games that really sticks out is that Wisconsin game where I had the iconic catch in the corner. Well, against legendary Bill Barry Alvarez, right?
8: Yep.
9: Ron Turner outcoached him. Like, we outcoached them that game. And then the players, we outplayed them that game. And so it's just like a lot of instances where we were just a better team than these other player teams that had maybe better players, but we were a better team.
7: You find your way into the NFL. You had success pretty much everywhere you went, man. I mean, was there any sort of moments, whether that was with the Bears, the Broncos, whoever, where you're like, oh, I've made it? Was it getting into the NFL at first, or was there a moment like, yeah, I'm an NFL wide receiver. I'm pretty good at this.
9: Well, getting in the NFL was tough because, you know, only people happy in the draft is the first overall pick. Everyone else thinks they should be drafted higher.
7: That's true.
9: And so
7: yeah,
9: for me
7: there
9: to go all the way down to the fourth round, I was ticked. I was ticked off.
7: Mm.
9: And mainly it was the job security. Mm. You know, you get these guys drafting the first three rounds. They get first round guys get chance after chance after chance after chance after chance, right? And they get, you know, and they'll have the, and then have the financial security. So being a fourth round pick, it's not there.
7: Right.
9: And not guaranteed a roster spot. So going to the 49ers and then being behind Terrell Owens, who was not a good role model. And then, you know, and then being behind Ty Streets from University of Michigan, who was a baller, who was kind of at the tail end of his career, but was not willing to teach me anything.
7: Mm.
9: Right. And so and then being around this cat, Cedric Wilson, who's from Tennessee. And I just had to, like, listen. I had to watch these guys and kind of build my own player because they were not going to teach me anything.
7: It's almost like you were learning not just what to do, but also what not to what not to do as a pro.
9: Yeah. Exactly.
7: Mm.
9: Exactly.
8: Sit-ups in your driveway, stealing popcorn from fans. Yeah.
9: You know, so I think those were, like, all kind of lessons that, like, really shaped me.
8: That's good.
9: And so, yeah, so going to those other teams, I really just had an edge about me and a chip on my shoulder, just trying to prove myself.
7: Well, just hearing you talk about it right now, we could, like, I can feel that. Like, I can feel that you're, like, you're putting yourself back into that place where you were and what you went through and what you had to overcome. So it's amazing to hear it directly from you.
9: Mm-hmm.
7: Go ahead.
8: Well, I want to say, so when you get drafted to San Francisco, you're going to have to refresh my memory a little bit. Was that Jeff Garcia? Was he there
9: the
8: time?
9: That's right.
8: So Jeff Garcia's there, and then
9: Dennis Erickson's the head coach.
8: Dennis Erickson. And then you in Denver, was it Plummer or was it Cutler?
9: No. Kyle Orton.
8: Kyle Orton.
7: This is the trade. Yeah.
8: Farm Boy Orton. Okay, it was that. Okay. We got a great text that I wanted to get to. Joe in Springfield, who's the best quarterback you ever caught a pass from?
9: Well, I mean, I have to say Tom Brady, but that doesn't count.
8: Have to.
9: That doesn't count. In the lot of people's eyes, you know?
8: I mean, listen, nobody's going to get mad if you don't say Tom Brady.
9: It doesn't count. It doesn't count because there's just no comparison. There's nothing close when it comes to the sheer preparation, the accuracy, the, you know, reliability, the consistency, the aura, the hit, the success, everything that comes along with it.
7: I mean, we've all heard the stories about how demanding he can be of the players around him. What were the things that you took from him? Was there ever a time where he got on you a little bit on the practice field?
9: He never had to get on me on the practice field, but I dropped a game-winning touchdown against the Jets at home. In New England in 2012, Danny Woodhead ended up catching the go-ahead touchdown after that. So we went to OT and we ended up beating them. And then an OT, and then he threw the pass, but it was a back shoulder. You know, mm-hmm. Tom is famous for the back shoulder
7: toss. Yep.
9: But I beat Cromartie so bad off the line, I was anticipating it to go in front.
8: Yeah.
9: And he threw it back, and I dropped it. Tom didn't talk to me for 3 weeks.
7: Oh, God.
9: Cold shoulder. Like, literally.
7: And jeez. I won the game,
9: right? And so I'm in there getting treatment. So I was still getting the treatment from his trainer, which is a perk that you get only if you're doing good.
7: Yeah.
9: So I'm in there getting treatment from his trainer, and he's working on my leg, and he's like, man, he goes, you got to redeem yourself this week because we're playing the Jets again. In New Jersey.
7: Yeah.
9: And I looked at him, I go, redeem myself? Because I didn't know what was going on. I go, he goes, yeah, you got to redeem yourself from the play. I was so been out of shape. I was like, oh, that's what this is about?
8: That's it.
9: It's been going on for damn near a month.
8: That's incredible. Did you just remind Tom about Ann Arbor 1999?
9: No, I have. I almost picked his last pass off.
8: Yeah, you did.
9: The referees didn't give it to me. In the Hail Mary situation.
8: Yes. Here's what I will say. So I was at that game. I was sitting on the 50-yard line. And if you go back and you watch highlights from that game, Illinois at Michigan, 20-point comeback in the second half, Rocky Harvey's going crazy, Kurt's making every throw he needs to make. It's incredible. It's also jarring. You talk about the pro-style offense. It's jarring to go back and watch those highlights and just see how different the game is today, because Kurt's under center every single snap. Mm-hmm. It's so many play action, eye formation, tight end in the flat, up the middle, mm-hmm. slant and go. Like, it's yeah. so much stuff. Two things from that game that I remember. The first thing is I've never seen someone more excited to tell the defender a pass interference flag was thrown than you.
9: Yes.
8: If you go back and watch, there was one where you picked up the flag and showed it to them, and they're like, I probably shouldn't do that. I'm going to go back down. And I loved watching that. And then second thing is I have right here.
7: Oh, he's been.
8: Yep. This is your game-worn wristband that you handed to me on the 50-yard line in Ann Arbor.
9: How cool.
8: The 20-point comeback. And I don't know if this has ever happened for you. Has anyone ever given you a wristband?
9: No.
8: I would like to give you back.
9: Oh, wow.
8: The Ann Arbor 20-point comeback wristband.
9: Got the number six on
8: number six on the back. I would like to give that back to you. It's been a prized possession for, I'm not going to say how many years because that'll make us all feel old, but
9: thank you.
8: There it is. It's yours again.
9: Wow.
8: So that was an incredible moment for me.
9: Yeah.
8: Going up there and in the car on the way back, and Michigan fans calling in and saying, Rocky, who? What?
9: Yeah.
8: Fire Lloyd Carr now. Don't lose to Illinois.
9: See, that was a pivotal point in the program.
8: Yes.
9: With Ron Turner. Because a couple weeks before, week, I don't know when it was in the season, but we lost homecoming against Minnesota.
8: Yes.
9: At home. They thumped us. They came in and
8: destroyed
9: us. We turned around. Coach Turner made us practice a full scrimmage, tackle to the ground scrimmage.
7: Oh, wow.
9: That went into Sunday night.
7: Wow.
9: Okay.
7: That's a long time.
9: But it was just like, it was a moment like that.
7: Yeah,
9: it was
7: yeah,
9: like
7: yeah.
9: Ron Turner like put his foot in the ground and like drew the line in the sand that this is the direction this program is going to go in. We're not putting up with that. We were on this trajectory. You had a setback. And then we turned around and went 5-1 for the rest of the season. We beat Michigan in Michigan.
8: Yep.
9: We beat O-State in O-State. On the way to then breaking Virginia off in the Micron bowl game, right?
8: Second Thomas Jones.
9: It was just like, it was something. It was just something serious about, you know, the attitude. And it was just like pure excitement. My freshman year and then playing in Michigan. And it was just like, we didn't care about the history.
8: Yeah.
9: I didn't care about the history. I didn't care about that. I was like, you know, it was important because it was guys like Rocky Harvey. When, you know, playing with these guys from Chicagoland, you know, they thought Chicago was the center of the universe. When you talk to someone from Chicago, it's like bigger than New York to them. And so I grew up in Missouri. I mean, I never had that level of confidence in myself. You know, I knew I was good, but it was just like to be around other players who thought highly of themselves. It just really brought me to another level of excellence and accountability and what I expected of myself.
7: Last thing for you, sir, ahead of your Hall of Fame induction, much deserved, and we do hope you have a great weekend here. Appreciate it. Give us one word to sum it all up.
9: Humbling. Humbling.
7: There you go.
9: Yep.
8: It's a good one.
7: Give it up for the great Brandon Lloyd joining us here. Sir, it's been humbling for us to get to talk to you. We're going to take a quick break. James Augustine's going to be calling in next on The Drive.
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7: 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I'm Curtis, that is Evan. We are live at PS 1609 West Springfield Avenue in Champaign. It is a Hall of Fame lineup today, sir.
9: Hall of Fame, and not just us.
7: No, not in our junior high Hall of Fame level at all. Thanks again to Bonnie Blair and Brandon Lloyd for joining us. I know we are excited for this next one. I know you are as well. Join us right now on the Dick Van Dyke Appliance World phone line. Illini great James Augustine is on the phone with us. Hello, sir. How are you?
18: Great. Feeling good. How are you guys? Feeling good.
7: Man, we're doing all right. We're out here with some friends at Pia's in Champaign, and it's a gorgeous day. and we're just so pleased to have you hop on with us. Where are you calling in from right now, man? What are you up to today?
18: I'm in Chicago. I'm just finishing some stuff, and I'm going to try to head down to Champaign tonight at some point, and so I don't have to run around tomorrow.
7: Understandable. Let's talk about the weekend. What does it mean for you, sir, to be recognized as one of the greats in Illinois basketball history, and where were you when you got the call?
18: Oh, I mean, it's an honor. Of course, it's an honor. I mean, to see everybody else that's getting inducted on Friday or tomorrow. I mean, it's just a class, and I'm in a group of legends. I mean, I'm fans of all of them. Some were there when I was there. Some were. I think Brandon was a senior senior year of high school, so we would come down to all the games and stuff like that. So this is just cool for me. And I was actually just driving home, and Josh called me, told me the news, and I was excited. I was excited to. He couldn't tell me everything at the moment, but he said it was going to be a big time, and I mean, he's followed through with that.
8: So, James, it's exciting to be able to talk with you as someone who grew up in Champaign, and I was in high school during the height of some of those big runs that you guys had, and so being able to follow the team. So this is an honor. This is fun. What was it like when you showed up in Champaign? And you look at some of the talent that's on the court around you, and you start to realize, oh, we've got something real special here. What was that like for you?
18: Yeah, I mean, my freshman year, I mean, coming in, I came in because I played AAU with D. D kind of didn't force me, but kind of, you know, guided me into going to Illinois. And I was like, you know, I'll go to Illinois. And, you know, the talent at Illinois was so good. The teams before were so good that I just thought I was going to come in, hopefully maybe see the court every once in a while and just be happy that I was on the team. A bunch of my friends were going to Illinois, so I was like, if I don't play, I'll go to class and, you know, be on the team. But, you know, you get there and you get around guys like B and Darren and Brian Cook and Jaren Howard every day. You just get better, and it drives you to get better. And that's when you kind of realize your own potential. The coaches see it in you, the other players see it in you, and they start driving you to get better.
7: You know, James, the team you played for obviously is one of the most beloved in Illini history, and fans are always going to talk about it. There was sort of an image of kind of like being rock stars at that time, like that team was cool. Was there something that was maybe misunderstood about the group that you played with?
18: Yeah, I mean, we were all just, you know, regular guys. We had our own thing. We were a good basketball team, and everything, the media around it, and, you know, the sneaking into the hotels on the road trips and the stuff around it was blown up, and it was great. But, you know, we were still going to class. We were still all living together. You know, we were all still hanging out with regular guys. It was, you know, D&I and Jack golfed at the Rebounders about a week or two ago, and just talking about the old times and how everybody, it was just such a personality, and how we meshed in the locker room, how we meshed on the road trips. I mean, we really liked being around each other. So, I mean, just the family, the coaches, you know, the supporting staff, the managers, the trainers. It was just a great team to be around. You know, everybody was so close, and I think that showed, you know, on the court, that made everybody love us even more.
8: So you come in, and as we look now, you are the number one men's rebounder of all time. Number two is the University of Illinois, behind the great Kendall Bostick.
7: Oh, not bad.
8: Yeah. I know. She got you. Was that something that you, even in high school, that you enjoyed, that you loved doing, or was that kind of a skill that you picked up here at the University of Illinois, and you realized, wow, this is a great, you know, pathway to the floor, is being able to grab every because you're not the tallest guy out there, so that's a lot of skill that you inherit or you learned.
18: Yeah, I think you said it right. You have to kind of find your way out into the court, and like I said, I played with D and AAU, and D doesn't slow the ball down at all. He gets it up the court, he gets the shot up, and you kind of, you know, you start finding your ways that you can help the team. And you know, rebounding was that thing. You know, not a lot of teams need a scorer. I'm not a great scorer. I'm not a dribbler. My defense is okay, but you got to find ways to, like, keep yourself on the court and make the team successful. And, you know, it was just something that I worked on. I was athletic. You know, my energy, I could go the whole game and play. So I enjoyed that. It was just a part of my game that I enjoyed going after, and it was my way of just contributing to the team.
7: ESPN Radio 93.5, it is The Drive. I'm Curtis. That's Evan James Augustine joining us right now on the Dick Van Dyke Appliance World phone line with us. James, a couple months ago, we got to talk with Roger and Dee in the same show, which was a treat for us, and one of the topics we covered was the Arizona game. It was a lot of fun talking with both those guys and their perspective, and you go back to that Arizona game, which is one that Illini fans will talk about forever. What was the moment for you where it kind of clicked, like, we're going to beat these guys, we're going to come back, and we got this, we're all right?
18: Well, yeah, I think we were talking about it this past weekend again, is, and I think that's the number one thing people say to me is, like, Illini fans out in the street, they always come up and say that Arizona game was the best. Everybody talks about it. I think that'll live on forever. But, I fouled out that game as well, and Jack came in, took my spot, and played a heck of a second half. I don't know what our maximum we were down by. It was 16 or 17 or 15 at one point, and you're like, I don't think we're going to do this. It could happen. We need to, get some stops. We need to get some shots. And, we got a stop. We got another shot. And like, all right, we might be able to do it. Another thing happens. And then it just all started, like, to roll. I don't think we ever lost, like, doubt that we could do it. It's just you needed things to start happening. And at the right time, it just started to happen. Everything just fell into place perfectly.
19: Well, I was going to ask, as a local around here, what do people talk about more? Is it the Arizona game or Sean Mao or Sean May committing another foul?
18: Oh yeah, Sean May is definitely first place. Arizona's the second place. I think that's the number one thing most people say to me when they see me.
19: I've hated. I shouldn't say hate.
7: You don't hate anybody.
19: It's a strong word. I don't hate anybody.
7: Right. But you, Evan, do strongly dislike Sean May.
19: He can kick as many rocks as he can find. Yeah. So, I want to know this weekend for you. So there's the ceremony. Is there anything else as you find your way back into Champaign? I know campus is a completely different thing now than what it was, 20 years ago. But is there anything else in Champaign you're like, ooh, I got to do this while I'm back?
18: No, because I came back last year or 2 years ago for the reunion. I went back last year because my buddy had to work down there. So he's from Florida. So I gave him a tour of Champaign and ran him through my college days and what I remembered from it. And I can't think of anything. I just kind of want to enjoy the weekend, enjoy the ceremony, the football game on Saturday I'm excited about. It's just going to be a great weekend.
19: Yeah. Well, I mean, if you get a chance, I do have one suggestion. Smith Burger is an incredible burger in Champaign.
18: I have been there because my sister and my brother-in-law live in Monticello, so I have been there. They've told me about it.
19: Yes, Smithburg is great. They also have a chance for people to win tickets. You can text.
7: A fine sponsor there.
19: IMI 217-359-2255. You can win tickets.
7: He's always working, James. I'm sorry.
18: You're perfect.
7: I do want to ask you this because you mentioned, the reunion last year and obviously very exciting for the 20th anniversary. But if you could put that whole group together in a gym today, at a YMCA somewhere, or at one of the local high school gyms, we could lock it down. Is D still going to talk the most trash, and who do you think is going to still score 30?
18: I don't know. Whoever can move enough to score 30 baskets, I don't know if you're getting guys to move around very much anymore, faster than a jog. D would definitely be talking the most trash. Like I said, at the rebounders outing for the golf outing, D was out there the whole time just talking to everybody. So it's always a great time. I don't know who could still play or not, but I know I can't.
19: I won't say you'd be fine because I haven't seen you lately. So I do want to know this, too, because we remember that 05 team like crazy, obviously celebrated so much. When you guys looked around the Big Ten at that time frame, like, who did you see as your rival? Like, who was the team that you're like, oh, man? And don't say everybody because every game's the same importance because it's not true. Who's the team that you're like, I can't wait to play them?
18: Yeah, I mean, I just think because of my freshman year, we lost to Wisconsin at Wisconsin for the Big Ten title. I think that was kind of our next 4 years, that was kind of our probably our rival. We would look forward to that. Plus, we would. I think they had the record at the Kohl Center when we went in there. So that was a big thing. But the Big Ten was just so good at that time too. I mean, you could go every week. You had to go somewhere. You had to go to Iowa. You had to go to Michigan. You had to go to Michigan State, and all those teams were great. I mean, I know you don't want to say everybody, but there were so many good teams that almost like every week you knew that you were going to get everybody's best shot.
19: Great memory popped in here on our text line from our guy Big Def. Says one of the most memorable things for me was Augie scoring 25-ish points to beat a good Nevada team on my 21st birthday. Nice. In the second round to make Arizona possible. Says, thanks, Augie. Well, there you go.
18: Yeah. Things just fell into place on that game, I guess.
19: Yeah, we sent a notebook out for questions, and I'll let you guess what the one question that came back was. How you felt about the refereeing in the championship game?
18: Yeah, I mean it's probably the number one question I get. In the moment, in the time, you don't know really what to think. I've never gone back and watched the game. I've never gave it a older analysis of what I think about it. I don't know if that's a good thing or bad thing, but I don't know. I mean, the refs are refs. That's just life. I played professional basketball 2 years in the NBA and 10 years overseas. So you know you're in situations, and that's just part of life. And, you don't want it to happen, but it was a big growing part for me in my life. It's not something you want to go through at that part, and you feel like you let the team down. But, it is what it is, I guess. I don't know. I don't know if I should go back and watch it or not. But everybody is super supportive all the time. Everybody always says that I got screwed and stuff. So, you know, it always makes me feel pretty decent.
7: But he's right. Everybody's
19: a lot of charges. Right. A lot of charges.
18: Yeah.
19: Don't go back and watch it. Yeah, don't go. I've done it for you, and it's just as disgusting the second time. So you're good. You're good.
7: Well, James, we don't want to keep you. We know you got a lot to get to, man, and we really do appreciate you taking some time.
18: Hold on now. If you have them, I got time.
7: Well, one thing I did want to ask you, because it's always, you know, fun to kind of look back, especially for something like this when we're talking Hall of Fame and all that sort of stuff, but Just the pride that comes along with what you do when you get to this point of being a college athlete and having some of the success that you guys did. What does being an Illini mean to you 20-plus years later, James?
18: Yeah, I think it's all coming back. You know, when I was there, I had a ton of pride for the University of Illinois. You know, I wore the Illini with pride on my chest, and, I always tried my best. And, you know, like I said, I played professional basketball overseas, so I left for a couple years, but even just coming back the last couple of years and getting back to a couple of the reunions and just seeing the support and just how much, the Illini, community is everywhere, anywhere you go. I mean, it's any state you go to. I mean, I'm proud to be an Illini. I'm proud to be a part of this next weekend. And, I think it's coming to me later in life. But, you know, when I was there, I had a ton of pride for University of Illinois.
7: Well, safe travels coming down from Chicago, man. Enjoy the weekend. Enjoy every bit of it. We hope we get to talk to you down the road. We know that you don't do too many of these, James, so this was really a treat for us. So thank you, and again, we hope we get to talk to you soon.
18: Yeah,
7: you got it. That is James Augustine calling in on the – give it up. There you go. We are live at Pia's, 1609 West Springfield Avenue in Champaign, a Hall of Fame broadcast for Hall of Fame weekend. Thank you again to James Augustine, Bonnie Blair, Brandon Lloyd. Thank you to everyone that came out here. I know the weather wasn't great earlier. We had some rain. There might have been some concerns, so thank you to you guys and gals that have come out to see us. We still have time for you to get signed up and win tickets for that sold-out Illinois versus Duke game, a part of Hall of Fame weekend. All you got to do is drop your name in our Yingling bucket that I got right here. Also, we do have specials on Yingling beverages. $4 22-ounce drafts, 16-ounce cans, $20 buckets for Yingling, and there's flights. $5 Surfside and Super Light cans, $5 Captain Morgan. We got tons of prizes we're giving away, some really, really nice Illini coolers as well. And the busiest man in all of media is going to join us in just a few.
19: Oh, really?
7: Oh, yes. I remember him way back when, and now he's far succeeded me in any way, shape, or form in this industry. You didn't expect me to say that, did you?
19: Well,
7: our good friend Tim Sinclair is going to hop on with us here in just a few, and looking forward to that. In the meantime, if you would like to score tickets or win any of these prizes, we're here at Pia's until 5. We've got a great setup. Diane's going to spin some music a little bit later on. We're going to talk with Eric as well. The food is great. The drink specials are great. And thank you to Coop and Rob back at the studio for making it sound good. Tim Sinclair going to join us next on The Drive live at Pia's.
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7: 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I'm Curtis Allen. We're live on location at Pia's Sports Bar, 1609 West Springfield Avenue in Champaign. We're here for just a little while longer. I'm Curtis. That's Evan. And, man, our next guest, I've known him for several years now. He is the voice of so many of your favorite teams. Tim Sinclair is joining us live. Hello, Tim. How are you,
25: hello,
7: sir?
25: Hello, hello. Thanks for having me.
7: Oh, thanks for coming by. You've got the Bears coming up, right? Is that next on your docket, or is it Illinois? Or what are you doing next? I can't keep up. The busiest man in media. I call you that for a reason.
25: Bears is the next season to officially start for me.
7: Yeah.
25: The 20th is our first home game at Soldier
7: right.
25: Field. But got some Illinois football, fires going on right now. Basketball will start by end of October for Illinois, and the Bulls will start in early October. So it's about that time.
19: Are you doing Illinois football this weekend?
25: Not this weekend. I've got Purdue, Iowa, and Nebraska, I think, later on in the season.
7: Wow.
19: We just have two legends
8: Mm-hmm. You and Gene Honda, man, just like...
7: It's not bad, right?
8: Hey, listen, you could do worse.
7: I told him off the air, you know, you could still be doing country mornings if you wanted to, but okay, that's fine.
8: Man.
7: This is totally not sports related necessarily, but it's something that you did that I have always admired and I wanted to ask you about. You took a trip, this has been years ago, by yourself. Was it Europe? Is that where you went?
25: I've done a few by myself. I went to Italy by myself.
7: Italy is the one I'm thinking of. Yeah. It was Italy because we were working together at the time, I think, or maybe you had just left and you told me you were going on that trip. I always talk about being Italian and I was like, well, I want to know what the motherland is like. But it was something where I was like, Tim thinks differently about things than other people. What I mean that as a compliment, like you went and did that and not many people go, yeah, I'm going to go to Italy just by myself and explore a whole other country. What is that about you that makes you do those sort of things, man?
25: You know, I don't know that I have the exact answer, but in that moment I was thinking, well, just because I don't right now have someone to travel with doesn't mean I'm not going to travel. Because what if next year or 10 years from now or 20 years from now I still don't have that person to travel with? Does that mean I'm going to skip out on 20 years of exploring the world? No way. So I was like, hey, let's do it. Let's go. Now, going to the most romantic country in the world without a romantic partner is awkward at times.
7: Well, that's what I thought you went. I thought you were going for the women personally.
25: Yeah, no,
7: that's
25: what no.
8: You went to Mississippi?
25: I did not. I've been, but try not to go alone.
8: But no matter where you're at,
25: correct,
8: especially
25: correct.
8: In the South. Yeah.
25: But I enjoyed the trip. I have so many great pictures and memories.
7: Yeah,
25: you could do whatever you wanted to do.
8: I
25: walked 44 miles in the 6 days I was there. I joked that I ate 50 miles worth of food, however. So I'm not sure it worked out real well for me.
8: How's that balance?
25: I tried to balance it out, but it didn't work.
7: And now you get to travel the world and do things like the World Cup, which, you know, we got to talk to you before that started. In fact, you kind of hinted to us. It was like, there's something cool coming up, but I can't really tell you what it is. And between the two of us with our half brains, we were able to, he's going to do the World Cup. We didn't talk about it on the air, but it was like, just tell us about that experience as a whole. I mean, you called in, but like we talked a little bit about it, but like really to look back and go, man, I did that. I got to do one of the biggest sporting events ever.
25: Yeah, it was a bucket list for me to do a World Cup game and was lucky enough to do four in Mexico, Guadalajara for a month. I literally lived in Mexico for a month, and it was not only everything I thought it would be, but it was so much more. I was actually thinking they were going to put me in Kansas City or Seattle or Dallas.
7: Sure. Yeah.
25: And when I first heard Mexico, I was kind of like, huh,
8: what?
25: All right. Yeah, just they have a
8: Spanish roll in your eyes.
25: And I got fairly good, but not in front of 60,000 people. That was not my job. Only publicly. And it really became, one, the group that was there with me was fantastic.
7: Yeah.
25: But we had a lot of time off. We did four matches in a month, so that meant we had a number of off days. And I just got to be a tourist and go see Tlaquepaque and go see the town of Tequila and to just explore Guadalajara.
8: Beautiful country.
25: It's gorgeous.
8: Yes.
25: And if I had been in Kansas City or Dallas for a month, with these giant, it's like, oh wait, we're going to Chili's again. All right,
8: Kansas for a month is
25: that to me would not have been the same at all.
7: We're going to Chili's
25: so
7: again.
25: We had a really great time, and and the events themselves. I'm sure you guys have felt that going to certain events.
7: Yeah,
25: that you can. It's palpable when you just walk in the arena that this is different. Whether it's
8: different.
25: A playoff game or a Final Four or a Illinois Ohio State last year or whatever.
7: Yeah.
25: It just feels different in the building or in the arena. It was that way in Mexico for every match, just because of the World Cup.
8: Don't let this guy fool you or any of these people fool you. Every time I tried to talk World Cup this summer, people got mad at me.
7: No way.
8: They were like, oh, we're going to talk soccer now for a minute. And I'm like, yeah. And I got a microphone. You're going to shut up. You're going to listen to me. We're going to talk soccer. So it was awesome being able to watch it. And then I even loved because you put out a video of I can't remember how you labeled it, but it's like practicing names, like just learning, like you just sit in your, because it's not all glamour. You're not just
7: You're doing work.
8: You're studying rosters and pronunciations and
19: And I got to imagine that's a pretty learnable skill that you've picked up, and you've got study habits now.
25: Yeah, I mean, it's one of the big parts of the job, saying the names correctly. Really, I don't have too many responsibilities, but that's one of them. And so you have to get good at it or you don't get much work in the future, yeah. Especially on an international stage where the first match we were doing Czechia and Korea Republic. Nice. Like, those are very
19: not
25: different.
19: Not the same.
25: Very different.
7: Right.
25: And then we did Mexico, and then it was, you know, so you have some Spanish, you have some Eastern Bloc, you have all sorts of different things. And my, I'd like to hear the athletes say it themselves. That's always my goal.
19: Yeah.
25: And FIFA did a great thing where they had somebody from the team say all the names rather than write them out phonetically. And that allowed me to listen to them, write it out how I think,
19: yes.
25: And then repeat them that way.
7: So an old radio hack. Maybe it's not that old, but one of the old radio hacks is if you would get a pronouncer and you didn't know how to, like, I don't know how to say this name or whatever, well, let's see if I can find it on YouTube, or let's see if I can find something else. So before you get to that point where you have someone actually pronouncing the things for you to help you, did you ever have any of those cheats in your career where, like, oh, man, the Bulls are playing the Suns on Thursday night. I don't know how to say so-and-so's name. I got to find an interview or something.
25: Thankfully, most of my teams do a great job at providing phonetic pronunciations.
7: There you go.
25: However, I remember a number of years ago, I believe it was PSG and Manchester United, more soccer talk, but Manchester United came and suddenly nobody had anything. They had no rosters. They had no pronunciations.
7: Oh, wow.
25: They'd taken them to the wrong part of the building, and that was like 5 minutes before they're supposed to walk out, and I'm like, I don't know anyone.
19: Buongiorno.
25: So it was onto YouTube in a hurry to go, I at least need to get the basics
19: wow.
25: correct, and
7: yeah.
25: then we'll
7: yeah.
25: just hold on for dear life.
19: Well, so the World Cup you did this summer was the first thing that I was like, that's so cool. But then you did another thing. Now, correct me, was it with Tops? Like, what did you do with the sports card and the fan
7: oh,
19: fest
7: yeah,
19: and
7: yeah,
19: all
7: yeah.
19: of that? Like, what was that all
25: yeah,
19: about?
25: Shortly after getting back from Mexico, I was in New York City hosting at a thing called Fanatics Fest.
7: Fanatics Fest, big deal now.
25: And
7: yeah.
25: it's sort of a mixture of culture and cards.
19: Yes.
25: It's like Fanatics owns Topps, and Topps is a sports card company, so there was all that going on. But also they had a lot of who's who in culture. So you
7: oh
25: could
7: goodness.
25: Run into literally anybody there.
19: Yeah.
25: So I spent time with Ryan Reynolds and Tom Brady and Victor Wembanyama and like everybody you can think of. And then all of a sudden I was like, is that Dwight Gooden coming down the stairs smiling at me? And I'm like, no, it is not. That is Jay-Z. And he's slim. He has slimmed down and he has cut his dreads.
19: I was going to say, he doesn't have
25: but
19: the hair
25: he's
19: anymore.
25: Wearing like a Mets or a Yankees jersey of some sort. And
19: right.
25: I was like, I know that guy. Who is that? And it was in the, it wasn't in the public area.
7: Well, I'm glad you were like, hey, Doc, how are
25: yeah,
7: you?
25: No, I did not. But he said, hey, what's up? And as he did, I'm like, oh, that's
19: wow.
25: crazy. And
7: that's
25: literally
7: pretty cool.
25: Everyone was there. So I hosted a stage there.
19: That's awesome.
25: Tried to help direct traffic a little bit. And it was, yeah.
19: Well, I got super into, I'm not quite done yet, but because the World Cup every year in Panini, they put out the magazine,
25: the sticker
19: right?
25: books.
19: The
25: yep.
19: sticker books.
7: Yep.
19: I'm about 85% done.
25: Impressive.
19: But the problem is they've stopped selling them around here.
25: Yep.
19: You got to now get them online because World Cup's over. But through that, I then said, like, you're a card guy.
25: Yeah.
19: Like, you like to collect and
25: yeah,
19: and then
25: yeah.
19: sell and pick up and whatever. What is your most prized card
7: Ooh.
19: At this moment? Maybe what? Not even – I'm not even talking
7: not value,
19: financially.
7: But just
25: yeah.
7: one that means
19: you
7: the most to you.
19: Personally.
25: Yeah. I do have a collection of cards where my face is in them. Which is kind of
19: That's
25: unique
19: awesome.
25: To me.
7: That's pretty wild.
25: I do have a collection of cards where my face is in them.

0: played in Chicago?
1: They did not.
0: They've not yet.
1: They okay. went to play the Pacers. So some friends and my wife and I went and saw them in Indy.
0: Yes.
1: And got a chance to just quickly say hello to Io there.
0: But you haven't announced him for another team
1: yet.
0: No,
1: I don't want to do it. I don't want to do it, but I'm going to have to.
2: Man.
1: I'm going to have to.
0: I'll do it. Just tell me what game that is. Right. I'll show up and just
1: swap in for those.
0: This guy.
1: Yeah. It's
0: Man.
1: Gonna be hard because I don't know how to say just Io DeSumo. I've got to say Io. I just got to do it that way.
0: From Chicago.
2: Are you gonna be able to do the reserved announcer part? You know,
1: I don't.
2: You're
1: know.
2: Not gonna be able to be like LeBron.
0: If he wants a
2: you're
0: job, gonna he's to, gonna have to.
2: Io. No, yeah. You know what I mean. Like not doing the Io DeSumo.
1: Yeah, I know that's it's gonna
0: Three
1: be hard.
0: Points,
1: but I managed to do it for DeMar DeRozan and those guys when they came back.
2: True.
1: So I'm
2: Different.
1: Sure I can pull it off. But man.
0: But you said memorabilia.
1: Oh, yeah. I guess if you most prized possession, I have. So I've hosted the NBA draft lottery the last 2 years.
2: Yes, you have, sir.
1: And I have the Bulls draft card. You know, that they pull out on stage. They have the number 4,
0: wow.
1: and they open it up and pull it. So I have the number 12 from 2 years ago, and I have the number 4 from last year with the card in it. So those are one of ones. Obviously, no one else has them. Those are probably some of my favorites.
0: Is there fandom still in your heart that you have to... Now, you got a position where you can get excited when something happens. Is that true fandom, or is it just professional, this is what I'm supposed to do?
1: It's fandom with guardrails, is how I put it.
0: All right. Yeah, I like that.
1: I can be I'm a fan with a microphone. However, there are limits. You know, there's a box that I have to live in. I can't be...
0: Oh, yeah!
1: Correct. nor can I be on the other side of it and be frustrated when something doesn't go well.
2: All right.
1: Correct.
2: Right?
0: Yeah.
1: But I also want to be authentic. And so that's I think, the delicate balance where most people... I'd say the right thing at the right time in the right way. Yes, that's all true. But I think the difference between some announcers and others is their ability to... truly believe that they feel the way they sound and that I'm reflecting what the crowd is feeling in a moment as well. And that's hard to do, and I don't do it right all the time, but that's my goal.
2: ESPN Radio 93.5, it is The Drive. I'm Curtis, that's Evan. Tim Sinclair joining us. We're live at PIA, 1609 West Springfield Avenue in Champaign. You get to have one of the best seats in the house every night for whatever it is you're going to call, which is very cool. That's got to be very humbling. But you come across so many different characters. What I mean by that is just different athletes with different stories and different backgrounds. Have there been some of those aha moments where it's like, this feels extra special because of what this guy or this girl has gone through for me? I know their story, so maybe I want to deliver this a little bit with a little more oomph. You know what I mean? Does that make sense, Tim?
1: Yeah, I think in the course of a game, no, because... I can't be much of a storyteller while the game is happening. Play-by-play guys can.
2: Sure.
1: However, when that does come up, I would think it's most often during recognitions or senior day around universities. Like, I still remember Malcolm Hill's senior day. Like,
0: oh,
1: it was
0: gosh.
1: And the reason is
0: he's one
1: of the last athletes I remember who had a significant impact on the team for 4 years in a row. And I was there for all four. So, and then he went on to play G League and even in the NBA for the Bulls for a few weeks. So I got a chance to hang out with him there. Things like that, I think, are when I try to honor, recognize whoever's walking across the court to receive whatever trophy or honor is due them.
0: Yeah.
1: That's when I try to be a little bit more of a storyteller and a little less of a announcer / broadcaster.
0: Oof, yeah, that Malcolm Hill was a tough one. Kissing the court and just 4 years of giving his blood, sweat, and tears, his whole heart.
1: Yep.
2: Yeah.
0: And
2: yeah.
0: No NCAA tournament. That was hard.
2: No.
0: He's still one of my favorite Illini simply because of that. You get to this point, is there a favorite sport? They're all fun. Like, I love all those sports.
1: Yep.
0: But is there one that feels more natural, your favorite, you're more engaged? Because some sports you probably don't, you know, you call on a soccer game, there could be long stretches where you're just reading ads. And
1: I like them all for different reasons, to answer your question. However, I played basketball.
0: Okay.
1: I do more basketball than anything else.
2: Yep.
1: And your seat is like right there. In, so you're yes.

0: experience a game like a player to an extent, where when the crowd pops, you're feeling it the same way that the players do because you're right there with them.
1: Yes.
0: So that part I really enjoy. Football I like because it's hard. And it's just nonstop talking for 4 hours. And even when something doesn't happen, you're saying words.
2: Yep.
0: So I like them all for different reasons.
1: That's awesome.
2: Question from one of the listeners here, or one of our friends joining us. I want to say listeners. They're here with us at PS. Can you explain the progression of your career, Tim?
0: I will try to do this quickly. I started in radio, thought I was going to do that forever. Then got opportunities doing public address, just randomly, like a wrestling match or swimming and diving or softball or whatever, and that became a hobby to me. It's just, this is fun. I'll do it for $50 and a hot dog or whatever.
1: Yeah. Then I love to do that. I throw out all the time. I'm like, hey, if you're listening and you're high school AD and you need an announcer, you let me know. Man, $50 and a hot dog, $25 and a hot dog.
0: Right,
1: I'm cheaper than Tim.
0: Oh, you mean? Yes, you are.
1: yes, you are.
0: Then I thought I was a TV forever. I got an opportunity at WCIA doing CIA Living. And again, not full time, but it was just going to be something fun I did for a long time. And all of a sudden, one professional opportunity pops. And I'm like, oh, man, cool. I get to do that. And then the Pacers opportunity popped. And I'm like, I'm going to be here forever. And then the Bulls and Bears called at the same time. And one thing leads to the next. And so that's kind of the genesis. It was a complete accident. I did not mean to do this. It was not a plan. People said, did you dream of this? No. I had no idea.
2: I've shared this story with just a few people, but one of my favorite stories that I have in my career was, I remember you pulling me aside when we were both working across town and like, hey, man, you're a Bears fan. I'm like, yeah. You're like, I got this opportunity with the Bears and Bulls, and you told me about it, and you were like, I just found out about it. I think it's going to happen. And I just remember being over the moon for it. I was like, dude, this is going to be great. And you haven't stopped working since. When do you take a break from any of this stuff? When is your off season?
0: Usually it's summer, but this summer it was not.
2: It was not exactly. Exactly.
0: All of June I was in Mexico, and then in July we talked about being in New York for a week for Fanatics Fest, and then I did WNBA All-Star Weekend. And then we got a bee friend who's hanging out with
1: us. Dude, this thing has been following me for like 5 minutes. My God.
2: You know, I tell my kids, just stay put. They won't bother.
1: No, I hate bees and wasps. And
2: well,
1: I'm sorry. I'm not professional, and I don't care. This is why I'm $25.
2: Diane, I hope you record this. Record the bee chasing him around. This will be good for social media later. No, don't kill the bee. I want somebody to record it chasing him
0: around.
2: I will say,
0: Evan, that in many a high school press box, I think you're going to find some bees.
2: Have you ever? Okay, so to that point, here, this is a fun one. You ever have an animal encounter during a broadcast in a press box? Because I got attacked by a squirrel one time. That's a true story. 20 years ago, calling a baseball game.
0: I did. I think I was doing a Pacers game when there was a bat in there, and they.
1: Is that the one they caught?
0: So. It did happen. I think that was a different arena, but then there was a bat in our arena not long after.
1: Surprisingly,
2: a lot of bats.
1: High amount of bats in NBA arenas.
2: A lot of bats in NBA arenas.
0: And every once in a while, we'll have a seagull at Soldier Field that'll land and
2: just
0: sort of
2: hang out. Well, that's always fun when that happens. Yeah.
1: Okay, so which game? So this year, which game do I get to shadow you into a press box, or what game? When you look at the schedule, that you're just like, wow, okay, that game is circled.
0: You know, I put all the games into my phone without paying much attention to what they are. I just, if there's an overlap, that's my biggest concern. Do I have another event at this time? However, if I had to quickly think of one game this year of all my a couple of them, one would be Bears-Packers, Soldier Field, Christmas Day.
2: Yeah, buddy.
1: Yeah.
0: That's Christmas Day. So that's going to be a whole unique experience. And then I've got a run of games where we have a Bulls on Thursday night, Illinois-UConn on Friday night, Big Ten Football Championship in Indianapolis on Saturday, and then Bears-Jaguars on Sunday. So that stretch is circled for me as, like, this is going to be amazing.
1: Yes.
0: And exhausting. But also
1: I was about to say, amazing, yes, but what is your then family balance with that? Like, are your kids, can they come with? Do you get to bring?
2: I mean, if people follow Tim on social media, you are always sharing photos of your family and the things that you guys are doing together and the experiences the boys are having and stuff like that. So that's a great question from Evan. Yeah.
0: So my sons are 17 and 19. Jeremiah just started college, and Elijah's in his senior year of high school. And so they've been with me at games since they were little. Unable to talk. Yeah. Very, very little.
2: Yeah.
0: And we've gotten to do so many cool things together because of the job. They've sat on my lap in press boxes. They've gone to All-Star weekends. They've done all those kinds of things. And I wouldn't give that up for anything.
1: Can I shadow as a son? That's what I want to do now.
0: You're close enough, sure.
1: Yeah.
0: However, I will say you miss stuff, too. Right. You miss birthday parties. I'm going to be at Soldier Field for Christmas Day.
1: Yeah.
0: You do miss things. However, I had someone tell me once about balance, that it's not that stereotypical scale where this side has to line up with this side and everything always has to be equal. He said balance is a pendulum, and we all have times in our lives where the pendulum swings wildly one direction or another just out of need. Maybe there's an illness. Maybe it's work. Maybe you just had a baby, and all of your attention's going to that one thing, and everything else is getting left to the side.
2: Yep.
0: But as long as that pendulum over time swings back the other way and you eventually find a median, then that's a balanced life. And so I have a lot of opportunities. I can go read at now my younger girls' schools to their class during the middle of the day when everybody else is working. I'm the only dad there because my schedule allows me to do stuff like that. So it's not easy, but that's how it
1: goes. So they shadow you to these awesome games, which is great. They get to come hang out. Did they want to go to the studio for the 2K recording and listen to you tell every name 28 times?
0: You know, that part probably, they would have been cool with that for about 10 minutes, and they're like, all right, peace, we're out.
2: We're out, Dad.
0: However, we did a couple years ago for spring break. I took them out to Cali for a couple of different things. We saw a couple Bulls games on the road, but also took them into the motion capture studios at 2K because I know a few people over there. So we got to go in and see the court where they actually capture all of that stuff for the video game.
1: Are you in the game?
0: My voice is, but...
1: Oh, they don't put you on the side?
0: Not yet.
1: Wow.
0: One of these days.
2: Wow. It's going to happen.
0: Too expensive.
1: Come on. Too expensive.
2: They can't afford it.
0: Right.
2: A question here from one of our guests at Pia's wanted to know if, did you announce any in high school? That's where I started. I started in high school, or even earlier than that, junior high, and I always tell people I was kind of a weird kid that I wanted to do this from a very young age. When did the bug finally get you?
0: I did not. I thought I was going to be an architect. That was my plan. I went to architecture school. Obviously. And went to architecture school at Illinois, and my freshman year realized I was short on two things. Time, because it was a very demanding program, and money.
2: Mm.
0: And so I needed to find a way to have a very part-time job that fit in with architecture school. And happened to know a guy who worked in radio and just said, hey, do you need any help? And he asked me a question that changed my life. He said, do you want to be on the air? And I that wasn't what I was thinking. I was just going to help organize whatever, sweep floors. And I said, sure. And my very first on-air shift, I was terrible, but I was bit by that radio bug that I could use my voice to impact people in a certain way.
2: Yeah.
0: And that started the process.
2: Well, man, it is always a pleasure when we get to talk with you because it just feels like buds hanging out and chatting and sharing stories.
0: Because
2: that's exactly what it is.
1: I do want to know, are you going into a question or to kick him out of here?
2: I was going to say if you wanted to go get a Slugger Burger or something.
1: Well,
2: for sure.
1: So, final question kind of because you're here. There's no Bears game this weekend that you're calling. You're not doing the Illini game this weekend. Are you able to go to the game on Saturday?
0: Great question. I had Messi Lewandowski last night. It was Fire versus Miami, so I was in Chicago last night.
1: And then came back
0: this morning. And funny, we talk about family. Like, this is the weekend for the next 7 months that Sarah and I both have, like, 3 days.
1: You're there.
0: So we're hanging out. We're going to go to Lake Geneva for the weekend.
2: There you go.
1: So we're going to Lake Geneva!
0: Everybody, here we go.
1: Everybody!
0: All of our friends. So, but Sunday night is a Fire match, so we've got to be back in Chicago Sunday afternoon so I could do the Fire match, and then that's it.
1: I'm intrigued because, like, you call for all these different teams and programs and organizations. There's a love for each one that you work for that you get to call for. How much, like, scoreboard watching do you do? you know, if you're calling a Bulls game, but there's an Illini game happening at the same moment, how much are you kind of like looking at your phone, trying to check and see how they're doing?
0: It definitely depends on the importance of the other games going on.
1: Okay.
0: For example, Sunday I'll be doing the Fire game.
2: Right.
0: But our rehearsals will be during the Bears game.
1: Okay.
0: I will be watching the Bears game during our rehearsals.
2: Yep.
0: Last year in April, when Illinois was playing in the Final Four on Saturday night, I had a Fire match. I was watching the Illinois Final Four game on my phone while calling that
1: game. I think I saw that picture.
0: Yeah.
1: Yeah.
0: So you got to do what you got to do. Everybody understands. And I was like, you know, my bosses for those, like, look, I could either not be here or I could be here with a divided attention.
1: Yeah. So with that in mind, because now you're doing all these the PA and all that announcing, would you ever want to transition into maybe just being a play-by-play, whether it's radio or whatever, and maybe you then tie yourself to an organization? I'd have to think that. Well, I don't know. I don't know the business.
0: Yes, I have thought about it a lot, honestly. I've never actually done play-by-play.
1: Ah.
0: I think I could,
1: and
0: I think I would pick it up pretty quickly and probably be halfway decent. But there are some downsides,
1: right?
0: And we've talked about some of them already.
2: Yep.
0: You're on the road all the time.
1: A lot.
0: And you can't very easily work for other teams.
1: Yeah.
0: There's a few who do it. Adam Amin has done it with the Bulls, and he goes and does stuff for NFL or MLB. But it's real difficult.
2: Yeah.
0: And he's gone all of the time. So for me, at least right now, as long as I can make a living, be happy, provide for the family, and work for five teams and still get to do stuff like the World Cup, like nobody's the boss of me. I like not having to go to meetings and have email chains that I'm in on. It's like I show up, I do my job, and I get to leave.
1: Wow.
2: Yep.
0: And that there is, I put a lot of value in that. That doesn't necessarily come back monetarily, and I don't necessarily get the attention that the play-by-play guys might. And I don't care. Like,
1: but
0: I
1: you
0: am
1: know what?
0: Deliriously happy.
1: You're the one who gets to announce to Soldier Field that Caleb Williams just threw on fourth down.
0: True.
1: A 50-yard pass, touchdown pass to Cole Kmet to go to tie the game.
0: Yeah, that
1: everybody's listening to you. They might not hear you.
0: I'm not sure anybody heard me at that game.
1: Yeah,
0: my joy does come in the hey, my voice is at least loosely tied to very specific sports memories.
2: Yep.
0: That people have. So
2: well,
0: I
2: think you just nailed it with what you said a moment ago. You're incredibly happy. We're happy for you, man. We wish you all the best. And it's always a pleasure when you come hang with us or talk with us on the phone.
1: Oh. Great text.
2: Uh-oh.
1: And I'm going to do this.
2: Uh-oh.
1: 217 texter says, you guys need to make him announce your name so you can use it for the intro.
2: Ooh.
1: Could you introduce?
0: I could do it. I could do it from home and get you a real clean copy.
1: Oh, let's go.
2: All right, let's do that instead. Yeah. Thank you, 217 texter.
1: Yep,
2: appreciate
1: thank you.
2: That. Great idea.
1: Yeah, that's good. I don't want this copy. I mean,
0: this
1: real
0: would be
1: one.
0: Fine, but
1: I'll send you a whole bio.
0: Yeah, sure. I'll read the whole
1: and we'll make it happen.
2: He was born in Champaign, Illinois.
0: Long old
2: winter. Tim, thanks so much for hanging out with us. Everybody, give it up for Tim Sinclair spending some time with us live. Enjoy your weekend, man. We'll talk to you soon, all right?
0: We'll do. Anytime,
2: all right, quick break. One more chat when we come back here live from Pia's. It's The Drive.
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2: 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Checking in one more time, I'm Curtis Allen. Evan Stone's hobnobbing with Tim Sinclair over there. That's all right. Eric is joining me right now. We don't get to do this without you, sir.
13: What an all-star lineup we had today.
2: Well, thank you so much for, again, as always, I know we say this every time we're here, but thank you for hosting us. Thank you for having us. Peek behind the curtain, you really helped us with setting up the Bonnie interview. Bonnie Blair jumping on with us. That was fantastic. You're saying, no, that was fantastic. Thank you for having Bonnie talk to a couple of knuckleheads like us and Brandon Lloyd being here and James Augustine. What are you going to be doing for Hall of Fame weekend? All these Hall of Famers are in your establishment hanging out here. What are you going to be doing, sir?
13: Tonight I'm going
2: sir?
13: To Crime Stoppers to
2: You're
13: support
2: going to Bonnie's event, yeah.
13: And John Crime Hector event, yeah. And all the stuff they do there. Tomorrow I'll be over at the David Williams Golf Outing, which raises money not only to his foundation,
2: yep.
13: but Bonnie's foundation.
2: Yep.
13: And then my family's coming into town, my grandkids and my son, and we're going to take a little break for the evening and get ready to tailgate on Saturday.
2: Uh-huh.
13: And, you know, you can always pregame here at Pia's.
2: That's
13: Tons
2: right.
13: Tons of great specials on Yuengling, Super Light, and Captain. We can't thank them enough for being great sponsors. You. And,
2: hey, no problem.
13: Hey,
2: man.
13: Nothing like Curtis and Stone and Diane and Stevie and all they do, but... yeah, what a great weekend.
2: Well, it has been a great time. I hear the outro music playing in my ear, so I want to thank everyone for coming out and seeing us again at Pia's. Wanted to make sure you got to hop on and just say thanks again.
13: Yeah, we didn't do predictions this week. You know, I was
2: right on last week.
13: You
2: were, so give me one right now before we get out of here.
13: Not sure we could score as many points, but I'll say 34-21.
2: 34-21. He's in Illinois over Duke.
13: We got to go. Yeah, we got to win this one.
2: All right, let's go. Eric, thanks again for
13: having us.
2: INI Piaz, thank you so much. We'll be back again soon. It is The Drive.
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2: ESPN Radio 93.5, it is The Drive. I'm Curtis, that is Evan. Hello, sir. I haven't seen you in a week.
1: It's been a whole week since we've sat next to each other.
2: Goodness, and what a reunion we get to have today at Pia's. That's where we are. Pia's in Champaign, 1609 West Springfield Avenue. The rain has stopped. I know that there were some concerns about that. We have no rain right now.
1: Oh, it's perfect right now.
2: It's really, really nice.
1: Perfect. And I'm going to tell you what.
2: Yes, sir.
1: I just saw a car pull into the parking lot with the license plate gold times 5.
2: Yeah. Hmm. Does that mean Cooper's here? Is that Cooper?
1: I don't think it's Cooper.
2: No, I don't think it's Cooper either. We have a legitimate Hall of Fame lineup for you today, and that includes 5-time Olympic gold medalist. And the pride and joy of Champaign, Bonnie Blair, is going to be joining us here in just a moment, which is going to be incredible. Can't wait to talk with her. Also, an elite wide receiver in the NFL, and he's going to be one of the headliners for Hall of Fame weekend for the Illini. Brandon Lloyd is going to join us.
1: Hello.
2: You've got a wristband that you were showing me a little bit ago. But
1: oh, yeah.
2: There's a story to that you get to tell Brandon when he gets here a little
1: Absolutely.
2: Bit later on.
1: Absolutely.
2: We're going to be talking with James Augustine on the phone. He's going to be calling in while we're here live at Pia's. That'll be right around 4 o'clock. And a good friend of ours is going to stop by and hang. He's the voice of the Illini, the Bears, the Bulls, the Chicago Fire. He's the busiest
1: the
2: man.
1: The
2: World Cup. I call him the busiest man in all of media. Tim Sinclair is going to join us a little bit later on, so that is going to be good as well. We've got some familiar faces already joining us out here. We're gonna have a nice crowd today. Looking forward to more people joining us. But how did you do without me the other day?
1: Oh, man, we did perfect. Now, did anything get uploaded on a podcast? I have no idea.
2: Oh, that was a
1: But
2: that
1: the show itself was incredible. I will say, I think you just mentioned this, but the prizes that we have today, there's an Illinois Captain Morgan cooler that looks awesome.
2: Oh, my goodness, yeah.
1: There's an Illinois Game Day insulated tote. Those are nice. I have one of those. Those are incredible, especially if you're going to the beach, showing off your bright orange pride, but it keeps your drinks and your,
2: you know, something else.
1: What else you'd put in there? Sandwiches.
2: Sandwiches.
1: Drinks. Keeps your drinks cold.
2: You wouldn't put ice cream in that now, would you?
1: No.
2: Just drinks and
1: that's
2: sandwiches.
1: That's not near. Near enough.
2: Sandwiches, yes.
1: Near enough.
2: And by the way, we have your last chance from us to win tickets for the sold-out Fighting Illini game against Duke. But right now, we're going to jump into it. I'm going to try not to nerd out too much. A bona fide star just joined us. Bonnie Blair is live with us at Pia's Lake.
1: Bonnie!
14: Woo!
1: Yeah, how are we doing?
2: Yeah, how are you? Thank you so much for being here with us today.
14: Yeah, nice to be here. Thanks for inviting me.
2: Well,
14: yeah.
2: It's our pleasure. I'm Curtis. That's Evan.
1: That's me.
2: And, growing up around here when I was a little guy, I remember seeing you on the billboard. Not just yet. Because you don't know how old I am. You know, I could be a very, very young man here. No, what
1: He's
2: I'm going to say is,
1: hey,
2: come on, man. Don't let the thinness appear fool you, all right? It's just stress from working with him. I grew up around here seeing you on the billboards and having family members that were just so proud and made it a point to watch you in the Olympics, and you made such an impression. So, this is not very often we get someone of your caliber to join us, so thank you so much again.
14: Thanks for having me. Yeah. Well, I was super lucky to have such a great hometown community that really did kind of embrace what I was doing and follow me. And believe me, I felt it all the way.
2: So, you know, what does it mean to you when you think about things like this? That only so many people are going to win Olympic gold medals, and only so many people are going to be inducted into some form of a Hall of Fame. So for you, what's this like for you to be alongside you know, the greats in Illini history, let alone Olympic history as well.
14: Yeah, you know, I think when you go out and you do anything in your life, you never, I my dreams never included all this.
2: Sure.
14: I guess sure. That's one way to put it. But I think the other part is, you know, just going out there, doing something you thoroughly love and enjoy, and you just keep going at it, and you do it till your heart's content, and then you wind up having success with it. Like, how crazy is that?
2: Right?
14: You know?
2: How about that?
14: Yeah, like I, you know, as a kid, I watching Eric Heiden, I thought, oh my God, this would be so cool to go to the Olympics. And then, you know, in 84, I got to go to the Olympics. And then I'm like, oh, it would be super cool to win a gold medal. Any medal, actually.
2: Sure,
14: any medal.
2: Sure, yeah.
14: And, you know, to wind up ending my career with 5 gold and 1 bronze, nobody talks about the force, but there were 2 of those. and, you know, at the end, like I said, it wasn't in my dreams.
2: Right.
14: Like, you know, my dream was to go to the Olympics at the very beginning. So my dreams were never as big as what it ultimately came to be.
1: I mean, that's incredible. I had to look up the distances because I couldn't remember what it was. I knew it was 5 golds, 1 bronze. We went to Calgary in 88 and won gold and bronze. Albertville sounds like Alabama. I don't know where that's at, but that in 1990.
14: France.
2: That's close.
1: That's in Alabama.
14: Albertville, France.
1: Okay.
2: Yeah. Alabama,
1: and then,
2: France. It's, you know.
14: Same difference.
1: Yeah.
14: Yeah.
1: Won 2 gold medals there. Not a bad trip to France. And then 1994, won 2 gold medals in Lillehammer,
14: Norway.
1: Wow. That's fun. But growing up, I'm going to tell you this right now. I didn't know any of that. All I knew is that we had the same kindergarten teacher.
2: Oh. He Mrs. loves.
1: Rees.
14: Oh, there we go.
2: He loves to tell this story.
1: Yes. Well, here's the thing. Miss Breeze loved to tell the story, and
2: well,
1: so
2: fair.
1: I was in kindergarten in 1990.
2: No, don't listen to him, Bonnie. Don't.
1: No, hold on.
14: I'm
1: it's
14: not
1: good.
14: Sure I could figure out what year I was.
1: Five or six. Yeah. And so it was really at the height of your Olympic run, and I'm going to tell you, your kindergarten. And I think this is just so cool about the local community and the people you had an impact on, but also had an impact on you. Your kindergarten teacher would not stop talking about Bonnie Blair, and it brought a sense of, I'm 6 years old, I didn't know anything about the Olympics or whatever, but all I knew is like, I share a teacher with someone who's done it.
2: But did you ever get something like, that's not how Bonnie would have colored that, Evan, you need to do a better do a very good job coloring.
1: I did get sent to the office quite a bit, but
2: Bonnie knew what 5 plus 5 was.
1: Yeah, I did not. So Bonnie, it's awesome to have you here, and I just want to know, what are you doing now? Like, what does life look like now for the hometown hero, Bonnie Blair?
14: Yeah, I still do some motivational speaking.
2: Mm-hmm.
14: A little bit more on the cyclical scale, because it seems to be a little bit, I get a little bit more busy when it's an Olympic year. So now we're done with that, so things have kind of filtered off here a little bit, but that's okay. I help with my husband. We've created a speed skating team in the Milwaukee area called Dash. We're a 501c3. You know, we obviously the sport of speed skating isn't knocking down doors, right?
2: Right.
14: So
2: right.
14: At the end of the day, you know, our sport has been very lucky to have great successful athletes come in and have success. Like this last Olympics, Jordan Stoltz came home with three medals. So, you know, our sport's been lucky that we've been able to put somebody in there, but it's not like we've got the numbers of, you know, the football, the baseball, the basketball, you know, even soccer or whatever. So, you know, we're kind of also limited in where we can be with in the country, especially with long track, the 400 meter track. So, you know, in Milwaukee, we're trying to raise those numbers, get more athletes out there and racing and having fun. But at the end of the day, too, it's really all about building great character individuals. Yeah. You know, we might not be able to get that next Jordan Stoltz, but at the end of the day, if they loved what they did, they learned a lot along the way. They learned how to look you in the face and have a look you in the eye, have a conversation, be polite. You know, realize that you can have goals, reset them, chase them again.
15: That's
14: awesome. You know, there's so many great life learning lessons that we can learn through sport.
15: Yeah.
14: And, you know, yeah, we'd like to find that other diamond in the rough as well. But at the end of the day, we want to, you know, be able to touch some lives and make some difference.
15: Yeah. Well, you say, you know, you mentioned, okay, we're not knocking down any doors with numbers and not everyone's flocking to speed skating. It's fascinating, though, because I went to school with someone who spent time in Milwaukee, Catherine Reuter. We were friends in high school, and I remember she said, oh, I'm a speed skater. And in high school, I'm thinking, who, what? Like, where do you do that at?
2: Right.
15: How did you get into speed skating? Like, what was the opportunity that presented itself so that you, as someone growing up around here, were like, that's what I want to do?
14: So I'm the youngest of six kids. My brothers and sisters had been in it way before I was even born.
15: Okay.
14: As a matter of fact, how they got in it was they had gotten, my two oldest sisters got figure skates for Christmas. And they would go to the rink here, the U of I Ice Arena, and they would keep wanting to go faster and faster and faster during the public sessions.
15: Right.
14: Yeah. And then they'd get in trouble by the rink guards, and they would, you're going too fast, you're making people fall, you know, yada, yada. And but at one of those public sessions, there was a speed skating coach there. And he said, you know, I think you should come join the sport of speed skating.
15: Okay.
14: So they went home, told my mom that, and my mom kind of thought, you know, they're nuts. And like a short time later, they ran into this guy in the grocery store. And they're like, yeah, mom, this is the guy that said we should be speed skaters.
15: Okay.
14: So we chatted with my mom and literally, that's how our family got involved. And, you know, all here at the U of I Ice Arena. And it's still going strong.
2: I know
14: we had a little bit of issues with whether they were going to keep it going.
15: Yeah.
14: From my understanding, we're still full throttle, still going good. So,
15: yeah.
14: You know, obviously a very special place in my heart that the arena holds, not just for me, but my whole family. And so, you know, I grew up doing what Catherine did was short track.
15: Yes.
14: And so really to do the long track, you had to go to Milwaukee. So, you know, I did wind up transitioning. But what a lot of people don't realize, because that's how they remember me skating, was a long track. Mm. I also was a world champion in short track. And so I,
15: just
14: short
15: throw that
14: track
15: out there.
14: Is a lot of fun. Just,
15: well, yeah, you know, it's exciting. It's intense.
14: It's cat and mouse, right?
15: And
14: you better have game plan A, B, C, and even D ready, because you never know what's going to happen.
15: Yeah.
14: And so for when people, you know, they watch it on TV and they think it's thrilling and exciting, but when you actually see it in person, it's like a whole nother thing.
15: Yes.
2: Well, to that point, two questions then. Do you still get nervous when you are watching other athletes compete? Do you find yourself going, oh, I don't know about that form or that technique? And two, when you were competing, was there someone who was more, who was your toughest competitor? Let's start with that and then talk about what you see now when you watch the sport.
14: Oh my God, loaded question, toughest competitors. Well, like I skated for so long, they kept changing.
15: Well, that's good.
14: But in the beginning,
15: you kept waving bye to them as they went off.
14: But in the beginning, it was like the East Germans and the Russians, right? And so, you know, and then they became the Germans. But the Russians kind of went away for a little while, and then they've kind of made their way back, and then they haven't been allowed to compete, but now they can compete under a different flag. So that's like a whole nother story. Well,
15: Team IOC.
2: Well, I mean, you go back to that time, and you were talking about the Olympics. You're also talking about closing in on the end of the Cold War and things like that. Can you speak to Was there any extra pressure for you during that time because of some of that, of the political stuff happening in the country? Or was it just, I'm an athlete, I'm here to skate, this is what I'm going to do?
14: Yeah, I think for me, it's more, I was oblivious to some of that stuff. maybe that was a good thing for me. I'm not exactly sure.
2: No.
14: But, you know, I do remember being at the my first Olympics in Sarajevo, Yugoslavia, and that was, you know, a communistic type country, right?
2: Sure.
14: So walking into opening ceremonies, you're like seeing, you know, coats of brown, grays, blacks. Well, I could see my mom and my two sisters because they stood out like a sore thumb.
2: Sure.
14: So that made it a little bit easier. But, you know, I think at the end of the day, like, you're just you kind of get so focused on what you're doing a lot. Like, and I think that's actually one of the great things about the Olympics is it does tend to keep away a lot of the politics, right?
2: Mm, sure.
14: And especially the Winter Games, because the Winter Games don't have as many of those countries that can potentially have some of the issues, right? So, that's you know, I guess I feel kind of lucky in that sense.
2: Sure.
14: But yeah, you know, keep politics out of sports. Let's just go out and try to cross the finish line.
15: Yeah. Well, and I also think in so much of that, you realize that you're all athletes. You're just people. And people are not governments. People are not the political machines. And I have to imagine that as you get around people in Olympic Village and all those stuff, you realize, man, these are just people who have goals, dreams. They want to skate. They want to perform their best no matter what's happening around the world. So, yeah, I...
14: Well, like, you know, I mean, go back to the East Germans. And, you know, on the ice, you're going to the starting line. You wish somebody good luck.
2: Yeah.
14: You know, you're like, if I'm going to win, I want you to have a good race so that I know that, yeah, I liked it a good race, right?
15: But, yeah.
14: So you want to wish somebody, you know, the best. Well, I always say, have a good race. I'm not really wishing them luck. I'm like, I want you to have a good race. I don't know if luck's the right word, but whatever. But, you know, so maybe even afterwards you might coast around. And for the most part, especially in the later years of my competing, a lot of the athletes know English.
2: Yeah.
14: So
2: yeah.
14: You can have, like, some conversations. The East Germans, not quite as much, but a little bit. So you would try to have a conversation with them. But if you actually talk to them for too long, they'd have a coach or somebody else
15: come over
14: coming
15: and help.
14: Up to them and go, all right, no, you're done.
15: Oh, wow.
14: You can't talk to them. You know, because I think they were scared they were going to defect or we would help them defect.
15: We're
14: going
15: to convert them.
14: So, yeah. So that would be kind of like, they could talk a little bit, but then after that, like, all right, like, move on.
15: That's fascinating.
14: Yeah, crazy.
2: ESPN Radio 93.5, it is The Drive. I'm Curtis. That's Evan. Bonnie Blair joining us live at PS 1609 West Springfield Avenue in Champaign. If you have a question for Bonnie, let us know on the Max Twin City Recycling text line, 217-359-2255. We've got a couple of questions that have been sent my way via pigeon napkin. What makes the Dutch so good, Bonnie?
14: Well, for the country of Holland, as known as the Dutch speed skaters, the speed skating to them is football, baseball, basketball.
2: Mm.
14: It's like their main sport. So, like, the money's there. The sponsorship is there. Everybody, you know, everybody grows up doing it, right? So, like, it's just a whole different world there. I actually took my daughter there. We didn't stay the entire Olympics. We left a little bit early. So my daughter is now speed skating. And we are going to go to Holland to get her foot molded for new boots. Okay? So, I mean, my daughter knows what I've done, obviously. But being in the country of Holland is kind of a little bit different of what she didn't really expect to see. So, you know, we go and check into a hotel, And I go in and, you know, I check in. She's still out at the car. And then we come and we bring in all our luggage. And they're like, excuse me, Miss Bonnie Blair Cruikshank, can you come over here? And so I go back to the front desk and they're like, sorry, we didn't realize who you were. And they upgraded our room. And so my daughter's like, oh, my God, this is kind of cool traveling with my mom. You know, so, you know, like me being in Holland is, you know, like walking down the street and you would have seen someone like a Walter Payton and go, hey,
15: oh, there he is.
14: That guy plays football. You know, wow. Like I know who he is, you know, so it's a little bit different. And I think my daughter kind of saw a little bit of what that was or what maybe I mean to the sport in another country,
2: yeah.
14: Right?
2: Well, sure. And I'm sure there's been some other like sort of aha moments that your kids have had just with you as their mom. Are there other moments throughout? Well, that's your
14: well,
2: career.
14: Or? I mean, just different. I mean, one that I kind of like is, you know, my son at a younger age, obviously, you know, we kind of, you know, and like, taught him don't talk to strangers, right? Like,
15: fair.
2: That's
14: know,
2: a good thing.
14: It's
2: fair.
14: A good thing as a parent to teach your kid.
15: I think my parents did the opposite. They're like, go talk, please.
14: go
15: talk to that
14: else.
15: Person. Maybe, yeah.
14: So, you know, we're at the grocery store or whatever, and somebody recognizes me and comes up and says something, and, you know, then my son goes to me, well, Mom, who was that? And I'm like, well, I don't know. And he said, well, I thought you always told us not to talk to strangers. And so then I said, so my son loves hockey. And I said, well, you know how you know who Mike Modano is?
2: Yeah.
14: Back at that point, played
15: right.
14: with the Dallas Stars. And he goes, yeah. And I'm like, some people know who your mom is. So
15: I would love to just rub it in like, see, somebody thinks I'm cool. All right.
14: Somebody
15: why don't you
14: cool.
15: calm down? So great, great text on the Maxwell City Recycling text line. Joe in Springfield says, favorite memory at the Olympics. I got to imagine when you do the opening ceremony, as you're walking out and they, or as you're standing on a podium and they're raising a flag and playing a national anthem, those are kind of the big ones, which I don't want to take those away from you because those have got to be special. But is there something maybe that we don't see that you're like, this is what I loved about or my favorite moment at the Olympics? Because I have to imagine
14: well,
15: opening
14: right.
15: ceremony
14: okay, so,
15: is awesome.
14: So, yes. And like I said, I saw my mom and my two sisters, like, in thousands of people. That was crazy. But I like, if I take something that wasn't necessarily me, and then that would be, and I hope I don't cry. But Dan Jansen, one of my best buddies, we were teammates for four Olympic Games. Our families knew each other before either one of us were born.
15: Wow.
14: So we traveled the world together. He could have easily have had just as many medals as I do. And in his last Olympic race, he finally wins gold in world record time. Well, his first race, which my boyfriend was at the time, was also in that race, who is now my husband, in the 500, I was in the event space. You know, I was at the rink. And, like, every time the gun went off, my heart is racing. Like, I felt like I was racing every single race. And Dan Jansen, or as I call him, DJ, he stumbled in that race and, again, came away from that race without a medal. So his last Olympic, which I know is going to be his last Olympic race, he says he's retiring, is the day before my first race.
15: Oh, wow.
14: Well, I know after how exhausted I was for that first race he was in, I couldn't be in the stadium when he was going to be racing. So I'm watching back at the village. I'm like, we didn't really have computers, right? But we had these like live feeds that we're able to watch on a little TV monitor. And it was myself, the other girls that were going to be racing the next day, my future husband. There were a couple of us in the sports med room because that's where the TV was. So we're watching and like he wins in world record time. We're jumping up and down. you know, so excited. And I'm like, oh, my God, I wish, you know, I could talk to him. And all of a sudden, the walkie-talkies start cackling in the sports med room. And it was the sports med people on the different walkie-talkies because now he's got to go to drug testing.
15: Right.
14: So I'm like, I get on the walkie-talkie, and I'm like, can I talk to him? Can I talk to him? And they were going to, they're like, oh, you know, Dan, there's somebody here that wants to talk to you. And they hand him the walkie-talkie. And he thought it was going to be the president of the United States. Because back then.
15: That's how they did it.
14: That's what they did. And so, no, it was just me. And it was just like to share in that moment because I knew I wasn't going to be able to see him before I race the next day. And for how much our lives have been intertwined,
15: yeah.
14: And one of my best friends, to be able to just share with him a little bit in that moment was pretty special.
2: That's an incredible story.
14: Awesome. So it had nothing to do with, I mean, it kind of.
15: No, that's you. That's the kind of stuff we want. You know, that's what I want.
14: What you're not normally hearing.
2: No, yes. That's incredible.
15: Yes.
14: Raising the flag here in the national anthem, like, that's nothing it. Like it. Yeah.
15: No, you don't have a Ronald Reagan impersonation? You couldn't just hop in there and just.
2: Hello, DJ.
14: That's my fellow Americans.
2: Mine's a hello, DJ. It's Ronald. No, I don't know if that would have worked.
14: Close. There we
2: ESPN
14: go.
2: ESPN Radio 93.5. It is The Drive. I'm Curtis. That's Evan. Bonnie Blair is with us. Bonnie, before you get out of here, and we're not gonna keep you too much longer. We got a couple of questions to get you from the text line. A couple more from folks here. But you are in town for an event tonight, correct? There is something you are speaking this evening. Can you tell us a little bit about
14: a couple of things, couple busy days here. Tonight is the 40th anniversary of Crime Stoppers.
2: Mm-hmm.
14: So they're celebrating the 40th year. They thought it would be kind of nice to bring me back as part of it. And, you know, for those that had been around when I was skating or whatever, with the Champaign Police being my sponsor back in the day, you know, kind of tying in the police come together with Crime Stoppers and, you know, how the community can make a difference in somebody's life. It's the same thing of what the police department did for me. They made a difference in my life. So, you know, we can make differences in different people's lives in different ways. And I'm honored to be there with them tonight. They have a few other, you know, awards that they're giving out as well. And then tomorrow I'm going to be at the Orange and Blue course with David Williams.
2: Oh, the golf outing?
14: For the golf outing.
2: Yeah. Nice.
14: Yeah, so a couple of things that I'm excited. I'm always excited to come back to Champaign. Definitely a town that's been great to me. There's more questions coming on Mackins. It's like crazy.
2: You would think in 2026 it would just be the text line, but no, I think we've
14: might have more on Mackins.
15: Smoke signals.
2: I'll go ahead. I'm gonna talk about him on the air real quick because I know he'll like it. Benny's here with us. Benny never misses a broadcast, and he wants to get a picture with you before you get out of here because he says you guys went to the same school. Is that right, Benny? Yeah. So Benny wants to make sure that he says he probably doesn't remember me. She probably doesn't remember me.
14: We can do a photo.
2: But he would
14: sure
2: love,
14: thing.
2: But okay, what do we got here? He's an 85er. Yeah.
14: A couple years behind me.
2: Let's see. How much different is skating outside versus inside? That's a question.
15: Ooh.
14: Yeah. So,
2: example, Lake Placid.
14: Lake Placid versus now West Dallas.
2: Because
14: now West Dallas is inside. It's covered. Lake Placid still outside. A rink that is still working. You know, like on a beautiful sunny day, no wind. 35, 40 degrees, there's nothing better than skating outside.
2: Mm. There you go.
14: But if it's 80 below wind chill, I want it to be inside. So,
15: right. Yeah.
14: Let's just say my daughter, she said if she would have to be training and everything outside, she would not be a speed skater. She said if she lived in Minnesota where they have a rink that's outside, she's like, I would not be a speed skater. But since she lives in Milwaukee where we have the indoor one, she will be a speed skater. It, you know, it's just a nice thing that, it's consistent for everybody. So, you know, when you go to the starting line, it's you know you're going to have the same, you know, wind or rain. You know, it's you're not Mother Nature's not playing a part in the results of a competition. And that part of it is super nice. I had both. Like I said, on a nice day, there's nothing better than skating outside.
15: Yeah. Well, Bonnie, we've had so much fun with you. We're so thankful that you're here. Crime Stoppers tonight, golf outing with David Williams tomorrow, which is so special. It's not often you get to sit at a table that has a combined five gold medals, a bronze
2: medal.
15: Yeah,
2: between the three of us,
15: And a sixth grade most improved football player of the year award. So I don't know how often you've done that.
2: I got one for lineman camp in sixth grade, too.
15: All right, let's go.
14: There we go.
2: I'm like a real-life Billy Bob over
15: here. We got it over here.
14: We all got something.
15: Yeah. Yeah. Bobby Boucher came back and have fun. So I've had so much fun being able to sit. I mean, I've got about 50 more questions, but it's just an honor to sit here.
2: Thank you so much.
15: Thank you.
14: You might have on the cast.
15: Here we are. We're live at PIA's 1609 West Springfield Avenue here in Champaign. We'd love for you to come out. We got tons of prizes. Bonnie Blair is here for a minute.
14: Lots of giveaways.
15: It's going to be great. And coming up next,
2: Brandon Lloyd.
15: Mr. B. Lloyd, what's up?
2: Next. Give it up one time for Bonnie Blair.
15: Yeah.
2: Come on, see us. Thank you so much, Bonnie.
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3-5, it is The Drive. I'm Curtis Allen, that is Evan Stone. It is a Hall of Fame broadcast today. We are live at Pia's, 1609 West Springfield Avenue in Champaign. Big shout out once again to the great Bonnie Blair for joining us. And we're not even close to being done, Evan Stone. I'm Curtis at 7. In Champaign, big shout out once again to the great Bonnie Blair for joining us.

0: quick, Brandon. One of my my best friend Chris texted me, and he's like, please tell B-Loy, he's a diehard Broncos fan. He said, B was the only reason I could cheer for anything for the Broncos there for a few years. So just tell him that. And I was like, okay, I'll make sure. So for you, Chris, I pass it along. Welcome, man. Thank you so much for being here.
1: Yeah, I appreciate you. Thanks for thinking of me.
0: Well, let's start with the weekend itself. You're going into the Hall of Fame. Where were you when you got the call? I'm assuming it was from Josh Whitman. Or who made the call?
1: Yeah, I got the call from Josh last spring. And he calls. And he says, I was surprised. And he's like, "Come on, man, you had to have known this was the call."
2: Come on.
1: I was like, "No, I thought you just calling me to ring the bell or be the honorary captain."
0: Yeah,
1: I was like, I didn't know. Honestly, he was like, "Come on." So that was a fun moment, but it was also just Josh being a former teammate of mine,
2: right?
1: And seeing me as a freshman, and then you know. Playing together and, you know, under Coach Turner. And so it's just like a lot of history there.
2: Yes.
1: As teammates. So it made it even more. And then, and obviously just in the inverse of just his success and where he is. And his career. So it was just really a remarkable moment. It was probably more meaningful than it was for, you know, any other probably generation of Hall of Famer.
2: I was going to say, there's a few people who've gotten the Hall of Fame call, but not many get it from a friend, a teammate.
1: Kittner's probably the last.
2: Yes.
1: The first.
2: Yeah, and I that's got to be so special. But, I mean, you had to – come on, man. You're third all-time in catches, second in yards, second in touchdowns. You caught a pass in 31 of 33 games that you played in here at the University of Illinois. I don't know what you were doing those other two games. But, that's incredible statistics. Yeah, dude, you've earned the Hall of Fame.
0: Absolutely.
1: Well, thank you. It was – maybe I didn't. I was surprised of how soon.
2: Okay, that's
1: maybe
2: fair.
1: Not, you know, maybe 10 years from now or 5 years from now, whatever. I just wasn't even thinking. I wasn't thinking that it was going to happen this soon, which is great.
2: Yes.
1: Another thing that I point out is that it's relatively new.
2: Okay.
1: You know, when you think about other schools,
0: yes, sir.
1: This is new. When it just started in 2017, right?
0: Yeah.
1: So. Or this is 10 years.
0: This is 10.
1: So 26.
0: 20 is.
2: 26. Don't make 26. Us do this. Don't make us do it.
0: Last time
2: no
0: he
2: math.
0: Did, this is
2: no
0: true.
2: Math.
0: He pulled a hamstring doing math on the show.
2: I cramped out. Yeah.
1: Right. So that is also an honor to be in the batch of the newer inductees into the Hall of Fame that are really going to set the foundation and the precedence for this, you know, 100 years from now.
0: We always talk about, you know, what did you learn from the sport that you've used now in life? But what I want to do is I want to go back to your time here before your NFL career. What prepared you for the NFL at the University of Illinois? I know there are going to be some coaches or some names, but can you give us some specifics about what really helped you transition to that next level of the game?
1: To make a long story, I picked the University of Illinois because I want to go to school here.
2: Okay.
1: I was only looking at journalism schools.
0: Love
1: so
0: it.
1: All these other schools that where I could have easily gone to school and prepared to be a professional athlete, I told them no. So.
0: Well, and that's another thing. During that time, there were a handful of schools in Illinois. Journalism and communications were some of the best in the country. Illinois won, EIU, we can name a couple.
1: Yeah,
0: Illinois
1: yeah,
0: State.
1: Northwestern.
0: Exactly. And Illinois, the state, is notorious for having great communications and journalism programs. That's a fact I did not know about you, sir. And so as a comm major, I'm kind of nerdy about it. Like, that's really cool to hear.
1: Yes.
0: So, yeah, please continue.
1: Right.
0: Yeah.
1: And so it was more of I wanted to go to school at the University of Illinois.
0: Yeah, yeah.
1: And the way my siblings were talking to me, it was just kind of like, you know, the NFL just seems like such a reach.
0: Mm.
1: You know, like 1% of the population even gets
0: right.
1: to do that. So
0: right.
1: You need to make sure you pick a school to go to school. and the way I was looking at it was like, man, they found Jerry Rice in a SWAC school, Southwest, you know, Southwest Mississippi Valley, A&M, you know,
0: right,
1: whatever,
0: right,
1: you know,
0: right.
1: I'm making it up. But they found him there. If I'm good enough, I go to a Power 5 school.
2: Yep.
1: They're going to find me.
0: They're going to find
2: yes.
0: me. Yes, sir.
1: So I was kind of – that was my whole – method for choosing the University of Illinois.
0: That's awesome.
1: You know,

0: And then obviously it was the coach, and I was recruited by Leslie Frazier.
1: Hello.
0: Right?
2: Yeah.
0: And he ended up leaving during the recruiting process to take a job with the Philadelphia Eagles. And he handed the recruiting process off to a man named Greg McMahon.
1: There you go.
0: And so it was just the interactions with Leslie when he was calling home, and he was calling and talking to my parents and talking to myself. Ron Turner offered me my first scholarship, my first Division I scholarship, because Blue Springs randomly was coming here for 7-on-7 tournaments.
1: Okay.
0: Okay.
1: All right.

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1: Sorry!
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7: 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Well, we're gonna act like we're back live. All right. ESPN 93.5, it is The Drive. We are on the air. Thank goodness. All right. Brandon, you were saying some really, really important stuff and life lessons and things that everyone listening could really hold on to forever and ever and ever. Yes.
8: What he was really doing is he was encouraging me. He was telling me, like, how good my hair looked, how awesome I am. Believe me, that's what was happening. But let's get back to you then ending up at the University of Illinois.
9: Yes.
8: Because great stuff about you get the school side, you get the ball side, but also showing up in a season of Illinois football where for a couple of years there, it was bleak.
9: Yeah.
8: I mean, you have an 0-11 year, you have a 2-3 win year, and then you show up and – with Kirk Kittner and with Rocky Harvey and with, you know, all the guys, you know,
9: Luke Buckus and Tony Pasho on the line. And then
8: You just keep going. Keep going.
9: Yeah.
8: MicronPC.com Bowl.
9: Yep.
8: Which then, you know, then a year that, you know, Ohio State took a cheap shot at Kirk Kittner, and then Big Ten Championship.
9: That's right.
8: What was that like for you? That it's like, okay, yeah, I'll go to this place that I want to go to the pros. They'll find me. And then all of a sudden, you're hoisting a Big Ten championship trophy. Yeah. What was that like?
9: Yeah, I think it was important because I'd won a lot of individual state championships in high school. And even throughout Little Leagues, I'd never won any team championship. So coming to Illinois and winning the Big Ten championship, that was my first team sport championship that I'd ever won. So it was incredibly powerful. Obviously, just the camaraderie. A championship season is not built in one season. It was those losing seasons. It was those players that came before us where they lost a lot of games, but I never looked at them as losers. Those players taught us a lot. They poured into us a lot about Illinois, and we kind of developed the attitude, well, why not us? Why not Illinois?
3: Right.
9: All these other schools, the guys who are local to Illinois are like, man, we played all these other kids in high school, and we drug them. So, like, why are they going to Michigan? Why are they beating us? And so we really had an attitude where why not us? And it should be us. And we prepared like it. We went into that season. One of the games that really sticks out is that Wisconsin game where I had the iconic catch in the corner. Well, against legendary Bill Barry Alvarez, right?
8: Yep.
9: Ron Turner outcoached him. Like, we outcoached them that game. And then the players, we outplayed them that game. And so it's just like a lot of instances where we were just a better team than these other player teams that had maybe better players, but we were a better team.
7: You find your way into the NFL. You had success pretty much everywhere you went, man. I mean, was there any sort of moments, whether that was with the Bears, the Broncos, whoever, where you're like, oh, I've made it? Was it getting into the NFL at first, or was there a moment like, yeah, I'm an NFL wide receiver. I'm pretty good at this.
9: Well, getting in the NFL was tough because, you know, only people happy in the draft is the first overall pick. Everyone else thinks they should be drafted higher.
7: That's true.
9: And so
7: yeah,
9: for me
7: there
9: to go all the way down to the fourth round, I was ticked. I was ticked off.
7: Mm.
9: And mainly it was the job security. Mm. You know, you get these guys drafting the first three rounds. They get first round guys get chance after chance after chance after chance after chance, right? And they get, you know, and they don't have the, and then have the financial security. So being a fourth round pick, it's not there.
7: Right.
9: And not guaranteed a roster spot. So going to the 49ers and then being behind Terrell Owens, who was not a good role model. And then, you know, and then being behind Ty Streets from University of Michigan, who was a baller, who was kind of at the tail end of his career, but was not willing to teach me anything.
8: Mm.
9: Right. And so and then being around this cat, Cedric Wilson, who's from Tennessee. And I just had to, like, listen. I had to watch these guys and kind of build my own player because they were not going to teach me anything.
7: It's almost like you were learning not just what to do, but also what not to do what not to do as a pro.
9: Yeah. Exactly.
7: Mm.
9: Exactly.
8: Sit-ups in your driveway, stealing popcorn from fans. Yeah.
9: You know, so I think those were, like, all kind of lessons that, like, really shaped me.
8: That's good.
9: And so, so going to those other teams, I really just had an edge about me and a chip on my shoulder, just trying to prove myself.
7: Well, just hearing you talk about it right now, we could, like, I can feel that. Like, I can feel that you, like, you're putting yourself back into that place where you were and what you went through and what you had to overcome. So it's amazing to hear it directly from you.
9: Mm-hmm.
7: Go ahead.
8: Well, I want to say, so when you get drafted to San Francisco, you're going to have to refresh my memory a little bit. Was that Jeff Garcia? Was he there
9: at
8: the time?
9: That's right.
8: So Jeff Garcia's there, and then
9: Dennis Erickson's the head coach.
8: Dennis Erickson. And then you in Denver, was it Plummer or was it Cutler?
9: No. Kyle Orton.
8: Kyle Orton.
7: This is the trade. Yeah.
8: Farm boy Orton. Okay, who's that? Okay. We got a great text that I wanted to get to. Joe in Springfield, who's the best quarterback you ever caught a pass from?
9: Well, I mean, I have to say Tom Brady, but that doesn't
8: you
9: count.
8: You don't have to.
9: That doesn't count. In
8: you don't have to.
9: Guys, you know?
8: I mean, listen, nobody's going to get mad if you don't say Tom
9: count,
8: Brady.
9: It doesn't count. It doesn't count because there's no comparison. There's nothing close when it comes to the sheer preparation, the accuracy, the, you know, reliability, the consistency, the aura, the hit, the success, everything that comes along with it.
7: I mean, we've all heard the stories about how demanding he can be of the players around him. What were the things that you took from him? Was there ever a time where he got on you a little bit on the practice field?
9: He never had to get on me on the practice field, but I dropped the game-winning touchdown against the Jets at home in New England in 2012. Danny Woodhead ended up catching the go-ahead touchdown after that. So we went to OT and we ended up beating them. And then in OT, he threw the pass, but it was a back shoulder. You know, mm-hmm. Tom is famous for the back shoulder toss,
7: yeah.
9: But I beat Cromartie so bad off the line, I was anticipating it
8: to go
9: in front.
8: Yeah.
9: And he threw it back and I dropped it. Tom didn't talk to me for 3 weeks.
7: Oh, God.
9: Cold shoulder. Like, literally.
8: And that's won
9: the game, right? And so I'm in there getting treatment. So I'm still getting the treatment from his trainer, which is a perk that you get only if you're doing good.
7: Yeah.
9: So I'm in there getting treatment from his trainer, and he's working on my leg, and he's like, man, he goes, you got to redeem yourself this week because we're playing the Jets again. In New Jersey.
7: York.
9: And I looked at him. I go, redeem myself? Because I didn't know what was going on. I go, he goes, yeah, you got to redeem yourself from the play. I was so been out of shape. I was like, oh, that's what this is about?
8: That's it.
9: It's been going on for damn near a month.
8: That's incredible. Did you just remind Tom about Ann Arbor 1999?
9: No, I have. I almost picked his last pass off.
8: Yeah, you did.
9: Please didn't give it to me.
8: Here's
9: the Hail Mary situation.
8: Yes. Here's what I will say. So I was at that game. I was sitting on the 50-yard line. And if you go back and you watch highlights from that game, Illinois at Michigan, 20-point comeback in the second half, Rocky Harvey's going crazy, Kurt's making every throw he needs to make. It's incredible. It's also jarring. You talk about the pro-style offense. It's jarring to go back and watch those highlights and just see how different the game is today, because Kurt's under center every single snap. Mm-hmm. It's so many play action, I formation, tight end in the flat, up the middle, mm-hmm. slant and go. Like, it's so much stuff. Two things from that game that I remember. The first thing is I've never seen someone more excited to tell the defender a pass interference flag was thrown than you.
9: Yes.
8: If you go back and watch, there was one where you picked up the flag and showed it to them, and they're like, I probably shouldn't do that. Let's put that back down. And I loved watching that. And then second thing is I have right here.
7: Oh, he's been. Yep.
8: This is your game-worn wristband that you handed to me on the 50-yard line in Ann Arbor.
9: How cool.
8: The 20-point comeback. And I don't know if this has ever happened for you. Has anyone ever given you a wristband?
9: No.
8: I would like to give you back.
9: Oh, wow.
8: Your Ann Arbor 20-point comeback wristband.
9: Got the number 6 on
8: number 6 on the back. Wow. I would like to give that back to you. It's been a prized possession for, I'm not going to say how many years because that'll make us all feel old, but
9: thank you.
8: There it is. It's yours again.
9: Wow.
8: So, that was an incredible moment for me.
9: Yeah.
8: Going up there and in the car on the way back, and Michigan fans calling in and saying, Rocky, who? What?
9: Yeah.
8: Fire Lloyd Carr now. Don't lose to Illinois.
9: See, that was a pivotal point in the program with Ron Turner. Because a couple weeks before, a week, I don't know when it was in the season, but we lost homecoming against Minnesota.
8: Yes.
9: At home. They thumped us. They came in and
8: destroyed
9: us. We turned around. Coach Turner made us practice a full scrimmage, tackle to the ground scrimmage.
7: Wow.
9: That went into Sunday night.
7: Wow.
9: Okay.
7: That was a long time.
9: But it was just like, it was a moment like that.
7: Yeah,
9: where it was
7: Ron
9: Turner put his foot in the ground. It was like, drew the line in the sand that this is the direction this program is going to go in. We're not putting up with that. We were on this trajectory. You had a setback. And then we turned around and went 5-1 for the rest of the season. We beat Michigan in Michigan.
8: Yep.
9: We beat O-State in O-State. On the way to then breaking Virginia off in the Micron bowl game, right?
8: Suck it, Thomas Jones.
9: So it was just like, it was something. It was just something serious about, you know, the attitude. And it was just like pure excitement. My freshman year and then playing in Michigan. And it was just like, we didn't care about the history.
8: Yeah.
9: I didn't care about the history. I didn't care about it. It was like, you know, it was important because it was guys like Rocky Harvey. When, you know, playing with these guys from Chicagoland, you know, they thought Chicago was the center of the universe. When you talk to someone from Chicago, it's like bigger than New York to them. And so I grew up in Missouri. I mean, I never had that level of confidence in myself. I mean, I knew I was good, but it was just like, to be around other players who thought highly of themselves, it just really brought me to another level of excellence and accountability and what I expected of myself.
7: Last thing for you, sir, ahead of your Hall of Fame induction, much deserved, and we do hope you have a great weekend here. We
9: Thank
7: do
9: you.
7: Appreciate it. Give us one word to sum it all up.
9: Humbling. Humbling.
7: There you go.
9: Yep.
8: It's a good one.
7: Give it up for the great Brandon Lloyd joining us
8: Brandon
7: here.
8: Lloyd!
7: Sir, it's been humbling for us to get to talk to you. We're going to take a quick break. James Augustine's going to be calling in next on The Drive.
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13: 13-10, New England loses to the Seattle Seahawks. When you're up 10-0 and you have the runner-up for the MVP from a year ago, Drake May, and you're the AFC champions, and you're up 10-0 on the road late in the game to start an NFL season, and oh, by the way, the opposing team's quarterback was injured, you need to win that game. Yes, I'm fully aware the star acquisition, A.J. Brown, gets hurt. He leaves the game. That was a huge blow to New England. But the reality is Drake May was awful in that fourth quarter. It is inexcusable for someone that good, that smart, with his decision-making to throw three interceptions. Should you be worried for the year to come with Drake May? Maybe, because the last two games have been very unimpressive. In fact, his numbers in the postseason last year weren't as great as you would expect. Drake May's got to get better, and it has to happen immediately, and it will have to happen without A.J. Brown. For the ESPN Radio Sports Beat, I'm Evan
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15: I'm Christine Lisi. The Falcons dealing with another injury at the quarterback position. Tua Tagovailoa injured his oblique today at practice. He is considered day-to-day. If he can't go in Sunday's season opener, Cooper Rush gets the call instead. Michael Penix Jr. coming back from ACL surgery, not yet ready for game action. The Seahawks got good news on quarterback Sam Darnold's hip injury. Coach Mike McDaniel said the hip is intact. Injury appears to be more muscular. Darnold is, though, expected to miss week two against Arizona. Seahawks can handle a couple of games without Darnold, believes ESPN's Field Yates.
16: Obviously, it's a notable absence if they do not have Sam Darnold next week and the week after, but perhaps no team is as well equipped to handle a starting quarterback absence as Seattle, right? This team invested a first-round pick in Jadarian Price, a running back out of Notre Dame, and no team handed the football off to its running backs more often last year than Seattle. On top of that, as we know, and as we were reminded of last night, this defense is nasty.
15: Patriots receiver A.J. Brown set for an MRI today on what's believed to be a high ankle sprain to determine how much time he will miss. A couple of big names will be making their debuts with their new team tonight in the first ever NFL regular season game in Australia. Rams defensive end Myles Garrett, cornerbacks Trent McDuffie and Jalen Watson will play their first game for L.A. against the NFC West rival 49ers. Baseball, Julio Rodriguez, a three-run homer, part of a four-run seventh for the Mariners. They beat the Rangers 4-3. Cam Smith, go-ahead solo home run. On top nine, Astros edge the Phillies 2-1. Houston's up 3 on Texas in the AL West. Braves beat the Rays 3-1. Tampa Bay's AL East lead 3.5 on the Yankees.
13: Hey, it's Evan Cohen. Coming up Friday, we'll get you ready for a jam-packed week one of the NFL season. Plus, look ahead to Texas-Ohio State. Is Arch Manning playing for his legacy? It's on Sportsmanlike 6 a.m. Eastern right here on ESPN Radio, ESPN2, and ESPNU.